0: you informed about the important stuff.
1: Good morning, this is Eli and Laura with your 10 a.m. Zedlines. In local news, community consultation is underway for options to improve a boat ramp at Hilton Esplanade Tewaniti. Two concept ideas are being considered for Dunella Boat Ramp, with both including a new two-lane ramp, floating pontoon and dedicated rigging area with improved parking. Option one removes the through access along Hilton Esplanade, directing traffic via Earl Street, whilst option two retains the Esplanade through access. Maritime Safety Queensland General Manager Kel Bilton said, quote, "This upgrade will provide safer and easier access to the Noosa River, with better boating infrastructure for local boaties and visitors, while supporting growing recreational boating demand." Far North Queensland's Low Isles, located in the Great Barrier Reef, is seeing its previous caretakers from the 2000s return. The Low Isles Live-In Caretaker Program is part of the Great Barrier Reef's Joint Field Management and involves maintaining the grounds and buildings whilst watching for unauthorised arrivals and engaging with tourists. Louise Collier and Steve Sharp are expecting a different experience during this second caretaking stint, with a new energy solar system eliminating the need to bring fuel to the island by boat in jerry cans. In national news, residents of Broome in WA have been left disappointed by the recent introduction of Uber to the area, after the long-assumed solution to the region's transport problems has hardly improved it. Buses during Broome's busiest tourist season end at 7 p.m, with many taxi drivers wrapping up their services at a similar time nightly, leaving residents having to shell out expensive fares to get home. Despite the introduction of Uber, local late-nighters are still unable to find a ride, leading to what local police are calling a dangerous incentive for drink driving.
2: The journalists' unions say ABC award-winning journalist Michael Slezak may face disciplinary action over an opinion piece written in the Australian Financial Review. The journalists' union are currently campaigning on the Australian Securities and Investment Commission, ASIC, restricting reporters from accessing information. This is the topic Slezak chose to report on, potentially breaching the ABC's external work policy and code of conduct. Slezak claimed that ASIC were using last year's Bondi terror attack as a shield to create change and allow access to the personal information of company directors. In international news, FIFA chief Gianni Infantino has been accused of another breach of the organisation's statutes after an undocumented pay package of £1.3 million was discovered on top of his £4 million in declared earnings. The extra funds were paid by subsidiary organising company FWC 2026 USA and were not disclosed that year. This breached the FIFA statute reading, "The individual compensation of the FIFA president shall be made public." The English Football Association is expected to lead the charge against Infantino, with chairwoman of FA and vice president of FIFA, Debbie Hewitt, having demanded he release all of his financial documents, including the suspended banning of US striker Balogun. For your weather today, Brisbane is overcast and expecting a storm. It's currently 26 degrees with an expected maximum of 32. The fire danger is moderate and the UV index is predicted to reach 10, which is in the very high band. That's all your news for 10 a.m. We'll be back at 11 a.m. with more. 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
1: Good morning, my name is Sophie, she, they.
0: You just listened to The Day You Come by Powderfinger. Yes, that is right. We've got another Bill-curated playlist for today's show.
1: Love you, Bill.
0: So, yeah, look forward to some of that. If you have any songs that you want to listen to, first, if you are not already a 4ZZZ subscriber, go to 4ZZZ.org.au/support to become one, because 4ZZZ subscribers get the privilege of texting into 0420 626 733 to request songs that they want to listen to. Right. Yes. Where was I going with that? Thank you to Zedlines. Thank you to the Ante Room. That was cool hearing about that, like, ballet person. Yeah. Yeah, first up, we want to acknowledge the traditional owners of the land from which we broadcast, who are the Yuggera and Turrbal people. This land was stolen, never ceded. We pay our respects to elders past and present. We also acknowledge all First Nations comrades listening today, standing in solidarity with First Nations people in their struggles for recognition, reparations, and land rights.

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0: as before, if you got any songs you want to listen to, 0420626733, make sure you're a 4ZZZ subscriber for that. You don't have to be a 4ZZZ subscriber, though, if you want to text in and let us know what you think about what we're talking about. Join in on the discussion. All that good stuff. Speaking of, this weekend, there was a big rally in the city for Palestine. It was the anniversary, I guess. There's probably a better word for that. Anyway, it was October 11th, which is the day the campaign of genocide began against the Palestinians by Israel, or at least this current iteration of it, is what I mean. Oh, it's been going for, over 50 years or something crazy. 70 now, actually. It's 1947, I think it started. So, yeah, like 70-something years. But this current campaign of extermination began 3 years ago on Sunday. So that was a global day of action of people all around the world showing that we still haven't given up and that we're still standing up for Palestinians. So we had a pretty big one in the city, about, I don't know, 1,000 people, maybe? I'm not really good at judging crowds. It filled Queen's Gardens. Wasn't as big as, like, the Invasion Day rallies that, like, spill out into the streets. But pretty big nonetheless. And when we marched all the way through the city, a big, big loop through the CBD. And there were a couple of arrests as well. From what I understand, there were two arrests, or more than two arrests, but, like, two arrests, different, like, situations involving arrests, both involving teenagers, I'm pretty sure. One because they were walking on the sidewalk is what it was. I looked it up to make sure. From what I understand, it was because the protesters were only meant to be on the road and not on the sidewalk, so these kids got arrested for that. And then later on, I don't actually know exactly what it was. I'm assuming it was because they maybe had a sign with the prohibited phrase on it. And that was another teenager, and that was at the end of the march. So a couple of arrests. But
1: also, I think these go really hand in hand, just to say, like, if you're under 18, like, especially with these, like, adult crime, adult time laws, and, like, if you're going to a protest and you're, saying something the government doesn't like, just be really careful, especially if you're under 18, because they're, like, that doesn't protect you anymore.
0: Be careful, stay with a group, wear something to cover your face. Sunglasses, I think, is best, better than, like, a face mask, though both is ideal, just because the police are cracking down on these protests. They are making arrests, they are making an example of these people. Because the government are fully behind Israel in their campaign, and they want to make sure they show solidarity over here in Australia. Unfortunately. If you have any more concrete details on what happened, feel free to text in and let us know. I'd be interested to share that as well. One thing we do have is they announced a National Day of Action Against Repression on Sunday, the 15th of November. So there's another protest coming up. This is the next big protest from Justice for Palestine. Save the date. Free speech, free Palestine. National Day of Action Against Repression, Sunday, 15th of November.

0: December, 3 p.m., King George Square. More information to come. That's what we got at the moment. So that's the next one to look for. I think they mentioned something about a weekend of action. I'm not sure if there's
1: That'd be coming up
0: more afterwards. This is involved in the weekend of action because they said it was 15th of November, but there might be something on Saturday as well. I don't know. Like they said, more information to come. We'll find out when it comes. But yeah, keep an eye on that. That's coming up.
1: That should all be on Bread B&E, isn't it?
0: Probably.
1: Yeah.
0: But the best place to go for specifically Justice for Palestine stuff is, they got a few different places. I think they've got like a weird MailChimp website. They got a mailing list on there. If you look up for Justice for Palestine Meganjin, you can find a link to their mailing list, or you can go to their Facebook and they have, you know, Facebook events and stuff. Yeah. All right. We'll leave it at that for now. Let's go to a song. This is Have You Ever by the Dog Trackers.

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0: 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Well, you're listening to Workers Power here on 4ZZZ. My name is Jackson, and I use they, them pronouns.
1: Good morning. My name is Sophie, and my pronouns are she, they.
0: You just listened to Step Inside by The Trams, which was a request from one of our subscribers, Mark, who is a CFMEU member and 4ZZZ subscriber. Solidarity, Mark. Thank you for making a request and for being a 4ZZZ subscriber. We've also got a request coming up from Chris, who says, "Hey comrades, how about Accident Waiting to Happen by Billy Bragg? It's for Hanson, One Ignorant National." Yeah, so we'll play that in a bit. Thank you for texting in. And being 4ZZZ subscribers, it's people like you that allow us to keep doing what we do here, stay on air, talking about workers' issues, talking about issues that, you know, are important to us and are, all that stuff. Important to you as well, hopefully. On that note, because you texted in, Mark, I've got a CFMEU story for you here that I've been meaning to read out for a few weeks, but I just haven't really had the time yet. But it is about the CFMEU inquiry. We've got a story from Green Left Weekly here that shows that the CFMEU inquiry isn't quite bringing up the facts that the government was hoping it would. So yeah, this one here is from Jonathan Strauss by Jonathan Strauss at Green Left Weekly. Queensland CFMEU inquiry told that bosses bikies terrorized worker. So administration was imposed on the Construction, Forestry and Maritime Employees Union, or CFMEU, in Queensland in 2024 because it supposedly brought bikies into the industry as union enforcers. However, the August 18th to 25th hearings of the Liberal National Party government's Commission of Inquiry revealed that a major contractor had been responsible for bringing in bikies who intimidated members of the CFMEU. It revealed the boss's campaign against a union that has consistently stood up for its members. The incident in question was a 2024 dispute at the Centenary Bridge site in Magungeon/Brisbane, where on June 5th, three people claiming to be leaders of the Comancheros bikey gang flew from Nam/Melbourne to Magungeon and were accompanied to the site by Gary Samuel from Host Group, one of the groups providing security. The bikies allegedly made death and arson threats against Cody Raymond, a Georgia Group employed crane driver and CFMEU member. CCTV footage and mobile phone records appear to show construction outfit BMD Group's regional general manager Rob Pickard and human resources manager Steve Thomas near the bikies before the incident, including walking them to the site. A commission lawyer suggested that Thomas had pointed Raymond out to the bikies and arranged for workers to stop anyone else coming into the site. BMD, the largest family-owned business in the civil construction industry in Australia, was the leading company in the joint venture on the site. The establishment media initially reported the bikies' threats against Raymond in August 2024 and again when the commission was sitting, but its focus was on the bikies and the CFMEU. It ignored the building company's complicity in the threats to Raymond and the possible involvement of the Australian Workers' Union, including Victorian Secretary Ronnie Hayden, who recommended to Pickard that BMD engage Host. Tim Gooden from Defend the Unions, Defend the CFMEU in Victoria told Green Left that the AWU, which has traditionally covered civil construction work, has a history of being more pro-boss compared to the CFMEU. To quote, "Workers must have the right to join the union of their choice," Gooden said. "It helps root out tame unions which do not want to struggle against the bosses. But even established union membership boundaries must be up for challenge where they don't match the work being done." The AWU has that's the end of the quote. The AWU has benefited from powers under Labor's Fair Work Act that allows employers to sign greenfields agreements with whichever union they choose. These agreements can be made for new construction projects such as civil construction. The CFMEU was trying to get the Greenfields Agreement for the Centenary Bridge project and presumably at other BMD sites. There is no doubt that the Centenary Bridge dispute was hard fought. The inquiry heard allegations that a security contractor hired by the CFMEU had surveilled BMD directors and one of its security contractors. The same BMD security contractor conceded his company had paid Host for its security staff because Host did not have a license for security operations in Queensland. The boss's witnesses complained to the inquiry about an organised leafleting operation against BMD bosses in the suburbs where they lived and at football games related to BMD's sponsorship of rugby league and AFL teams. At the building site, the CFMEU mobilised its members from across the city to disrupt a concrete pour. BMD accused Raymond in particular of providing information to mobilise the CFMEU in bigger numbers than BMD security. Inquiry Commissioner Stuart Wood commented that such a tactic to gain coverage of the site was very sensible from the CFMU's perspective, although he added that he was not commenting on whether it was lawful. At no point during the hearing were the CFMU's actions at the site said to be unlawful. Rather, the inquiry heard that the CFMU asked police to enforce entry rights for organisers. The union also followed a court order in May to stop its campaign for coverage. Wood noted that bikey threats might be a crime, saying, given what was said and the material we saw, Mr. Samuel might be guilty of the crime of conspiring to commit a crime, and there might be some suggestion that Mr. Pickard and Mr. Thomas would be guilty of that crime. Wood raised a suggestion of perjury against Pickard and Thomas, who as witnesses repeatedly stated, "I don't recall," which applies to persons who knowingly give false testimony. Woods discussed BMD's failure to provide the CCTV footage to police later in 2024 and to the inquiry, and Thomas's attempt to delete the footage as two separate wrongs. Although it was not spelt out, a Giorgio manager, in anticipation of an investigation, apparently did download the footage after Raymond complained about the incident. This might have been the commission's source. Gareth Davey, another Giorgio manager, said its investigation concluded that there was insufficient evidence to support Raymond's account. With Samuel ordered off-site, although BMD continued to contract Host last year, Giorgio told Raymond to get back to work, and as he did not, he was terminated. Lawyer Chris O'Grady for the imposed CFMEU administration stepped up to defend a worker. He asked Davey if, given the video evidence, Giorgio had failed in its duty of care to Mr. Raymond. There was an obligation on behalf of his employer to protect and look after him. Finally, Scott Power, BMD CEO and son of its founder, tried to claim he didn't know why there was a dispute. The commission's lawyer, Edward Gisonda, asked Power what he did in response to being told that a worker had made a complaint about this incident. Power replied, "I was informed there had been an incident and that an investigation had been commenced." That was all, despite being told of the bikie involvement. Power accepted Picard's and Samuel's denials of having any connection, and he continued to do that until he had to correct his written statement to the commission from the stand. Yeah, that was a bit of a long one. My bad. There are lots of little details there. Yeah. But the general point of it is, so this worker, Cody Raymond, was campaigning with the CFMEU as a CFMEU member in his worksite, doing leafleting as well as organising the workers in order to take industrial action, in order to, you know, disrupt the working of the workplace, put pressure on the boss to concede to their demands, and you know, have their say in how the workplace is run, as is the general point of unionizing in most cases. Yeah, and in response to that, the bosses, the security company that the bosses hired called down a group of the leaders of the Comancheros bikie gang from Melbourne to come into the site and to intimidate this worker who was organizing on the work site and try to get them to stop standing up for their rights and for other workers. So, you know, the whole, oh, you know, the CFMEU are using biker gangs thing is there's all about that, but we're here we are and it's the bosses who
1: it's
0: are
1: okay
0: bringing
1: when
0: in the
1: we
0: bikers.
1: Do it.
0: Yeah. So yeah, that's pretty grubby, pretty terrible stuff. And it's another example of why the CFMEU being put into administration is an absolute shame, and a real stain on the history of the... I was about to say history of the Labour Party, but honestly, the Labour Party doesn't have that much of a glowing history to begin with, so I was just saying stuff, I guess. It does, I feel like it is a pretty huge blow to their legitimacy, though, when you claim to be a workers' party and you're screwing over one of the most powerful unions. Yeah. So, that one goes out to you, Mark. Mm. Yeah. Hands off the CFMEU. So, let's go to another song. We've got the request here from Chris, who requested Accident Waiting to Happen by Billy Bragg, dedicated to Pauline Hanson, the one ignorant national, also dedicated to Crucifulli and his lying nasty pricks also. Absolutely. We've also... Oh, we've got a text... Also another text in from Chris saying, well worth the detail. Glad to have defense story of the CFMEU. I'm not really surprised by the turnaround. Yeah, no, I mean, we've sort of been hearing all along this inquiry that it's like, oh, they're really not finding anything actually about the CFMEU. So it's turning out to be a bit of an embarrassment for them doing all this. And it's like, oh, turns out we did this for no reason. Obviously they did it for a reason because they wanted to destroy the power of one of the most powerful unions, but their whole story of stuff, corruption and bikies, is falling a bit flat. There's also another request from Chris Ramsey, who requested Dead Kennedys' Soup Is Good Food. We'll play that after the next song. Or I'll try and grab it up. I'm sure we have it. Here we go. Accident Waiting to Happen by Billy Bragg.

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1: You just listened to Soup is Good Food by Dead Kennedys, which was a request from Chris. Thank you, Chris. One of our 4ZZZ subscribers who helps us stay on the air here on 4ZZZ, playing cool music and talking about stuff that matters to us. Yeah,
2: a lot of cool requests coming through too.
1: Yeah, we got a lot of requests.
2: Billy Bragg, today. 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
1: If you want to request some music that you want to hear, first make sure you're a 4ZZZ subscriber by going to 4ZZZ.org.au/support, where you can get the warm inner glow of supporting community radio. And once you've done that, go to 0420626733, where you can let us know the song you want to listen to. Yeah. Now, we've got some story. We've got a story to talk about. Got enough for, like, one more before we go to Zedlines for the middle of our show. Now, we've got one here, which is important to workers here in Queensland, because there are concerns from unions and lawyers that the work cover scheme could be changed as more workers claim for mental health. And this story is by Laura Lavelle at ABC News. So tell us about it, Soph.
2: So ABC News says... mental health claims to Queensland state-owned workers' compensation insurer have more than doubled in the past 5 years. Unions and lawyers are concerned that the government may try to clamp down on eligibility to stifle the trend. Yeah, that sounds familiar with NDIS and all that.
1: Yeah, they have actually done something similar down in New South Wales, I believe. I might be wrong, but I feel like I remember reading a story about something very, very similar about the government. They made it harder to access mental health care because so many workers were accessing mental health care.
2: Data from WorkCover's annual report shows that 4,110 mental injury claims were accepted in the last financial year, marking a 108% increase from 1,974 claims in 2021 to 2022. Maurice Blackburn Lawyers, compensation lawyer, Alison Barrett, claimed the climbing figures are not just happening in Queensland, but nationally too. Quote, "We're seeing these injuries frequently and importantly. They can also be very serious injuries," she said. Miss Barrett said mental injury claims can be for diagnoses like post-traumatic stress disorder, depression, anxiety, adjustment disorders, or psychological injuries as a result of physical injury. She said, "There's no one explanation for why they are on the rise, but greater awareness may be one element." Quote, "I think it is a very small part of it," she said. Quote, "I think the bigger issue is that there are very psychological hazards in our workplaces. We're seeing things like excessive workloads, occupational violence and aggression, bullying and harassment, exposure to more trauma in the workplace," end quote. Former co-worker, deputy chair, now general...
1: WorkCover.
2: What did I say?
1: Co-worker.
2: Former WorkCover deputy chair, now general secretary of Queensland Council of Unions, Jacqueline King, said, "It was no coincidence mental injury claims are rising in line with reported assault of frontline workers. Certainly, the rise in psychological claims was being driven out of the public sector from Queensland Health, Education Queensland, Queensland Police Services, Corrective Services, Youth Justice and Child Safety," Mr. King said.
1: Miss.
2: Miss. Well, I've got the zoomies today. Quote, "Those frontline workers are being exposed to increasing amounts of violence, but also excessive workloads and trauma." The annual report stated those who suffer from mental injuries are less likely to return to work, 71.4% when compared with those who are physically injured, 93.2%. Mental health claims also resulted in longer periods off work, 123 annual pay days, compared to 47 days for those with physical injuries. Mental injuries accounted for $334 million in payouts, with an average claim cost of $25,138. An independent review of the WorkCover scheme is currently underway to ensure whether it remains fit for purpose. Part of the review will look at the rise of mental injuries and whether changes to the scheme are needed to ensure its sustainability. But Ms. Barrett fears this will lead to less people being able to access compensation for mental injuries. Quote, "We're definitely concerned that rising psychological injury claims could lead to policy response that's focused on restricting access to compensation rather than actually addressing why workers are becoming psychologically injured in the first place," she said. That's a concern shared by Ms. King. The quote, "These workers could be forced into the welfare system, or alternatively, if they're lucky enough, they can get access to insurance through their superannuation," Ms. King said. Quote, So it's just deferring the cost to somewhere else. Both Ms. Barrett and Ms. King have called on the government to focus its efforts on treating the cause of psychological injuries, not the symptom. The better response is to prevent the injuries, improve workplace safety, provide earlier support rather than taking a knife to compensation entitlements, which we've seen in other states in Australia, Ms. Barrett said. A spokesperson for the Office of Industrial Relations, or OIR, said in a statement, quote, "Reducing risks of psychological injuries is just as important as physical ones, and employers have a range of responsibilities as well as resources to support workers." On the OIR's website, it stated that the review is expected to be finalised in the second half of 2026.
1: Yeah, I think that's a really interesting point because we, you know, when we talk about, like, physical injuries and the risk of physical injuries in the workplace, we know that we have to be very, like, strict about that. You know, there's very strong regulations in place. And, I mean, you know, we know they're not always followed. We talked about a situation in Aldi a little while ago where someone... It was something along the lines of they got their arm caught in a scissor lift. Oof. Basically. Yeah, it was not good. It was bad. So Aldi is one of those examples of companies that is, like, not meeting the requirements of physical safety. But the physical safety is one of those things where we know that, like, yeah, you can't be doing that. Someone's going to get themselves killed. You can't be lifting too heavy things. You can't be out in really hot heat on a summer's day because you're going to get heat stroke, et cetera. But
2: as someone who's had, like, laboring injuries, it's traumatizing. It's not just, like, slipping on something wet and hurting your back. It's like, it's the physical recovery and the mental recovery.
1: And we don't really consider the risks of psychological injury nearly as much as physical injury. Like, the being asked to work ridiculous hours day after day after day, or working nights, screwing up your sleep schedule, your ability to have a social life, being forced to face, like, abusive customers, people in stressful situations, stuff like that. It's a risk. And it's a risk that workers shouldn't have to face, or when they do have to face it, there should be the necessary, like, compensations in place in order to reduce the risk of injury or reduce the severity if it does happen. And I appreciated the language they were using in this article. They're talking about it as injury as opposed to mental illness, which is usually the word. And I think injury sort of like pushes that, like, the reality.
2: Because it is an injury. It affects the body.
1: And it's something that as well is often caused by something. I mean, there is, you know, sometimes it just happens. You know, with depression and stuff, sometimes you just get depression. But sometimes you get depression caused by the fact that your work sucks. And workers shouldn't be subjected to that. And unions should be, you know, looking for those risks and fighting against those risks just as much as physical ones. And yeah, of course, here we see the government, you know, seeing those, the outcome of people being more aware of that and actually taking more action to, like, treat those injuries. And instead, well, I mean, I suppose they haven't actually done anything yet, but, you know, they're worried for good reason about the LNP government.
2: And also, one thing I've noticed is, like, they'll say, "Oh, there's a lot less cases since we brought this in, because there's, like, the criteria for the cases gets thinner and thinner," and it's like self-cycling. It's like, we don't need that because there's less cases, so we don't need that.
1: Yeah, and we did see, you're right, we saw the exact same thing with the NDIS very recently, where, like, oh no, we're spending too much on the NDIS, people with disabilities need too much help, I guess we're gonna have to just reduce the eligibility, and then so that only the people who, like, really, really need it can get help, and then the people who really need it, well, they're screwed. They can go get a job and suffer for all we care.
2: Yeah, I mean, one of the people I've been talking to online, I know this is more an only human topic, but it does affect workers too.
1: Yeah, it's all intersectional.
2: Like being able to take your power chair to, like, wherever, getting it fixed is, like, they want people entering the workforce, being capable, but they won't bridge that gap between, like being stuck at home in a power chair that doesn't work, for instance, and, like, you know, being like, oh, we can just fix their power chair and they can be on their merry way and have their own independence.
1: Yeah, absolutely. It's time for Zenlines, it seems.
2: We're being muscled in on.
1: Yeah, let's go to a song before we go to Zenlines. What language warning for the artist here? This is All By Myself by Spike Fuck. Let's give it a listen and we'll be back with Zenlines.
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1: Good morning, this is Eli and Laura with your 11am Zedlines. In local news, far north Queensland's unusually wet and cool conditions are forecasted by the Bureau of Meteorology to continue through to the end of spring, whilst the rest of the state faces dry conditions. Some areas have recorded up to six times their average monthly rainfall, as the north experienced ongoing showers throughout much of September due to a persistent ridge along the coast. Senior forecaster Falim Hanafi said similar conditions are likely to continue for the rest of the season, with sea surface temperatures along Queensland coasts already above average and expected to rise. Though an El Nino usually brings drier weather, the warmer sea surface could result in increased rainfall and may increase the risk of severe tropical cyclones forming. However, this may not result in more cyclones overall. The Climate Council's Rising Seas, Rising Bills report states that Queensland is the state with the most properties at risk, estimating $214.5 billion losses by 2100. Co-author Climate Council and Monash University adjunct professor Andrew Watkins noted the Shunshine Coast was especially vulnerable, with areas that have low-lying properties such as Mooloolaba and Bribie Island seen to be particularly susceptible to damage from the elements. He noted that, quote, during major storms, properties that are near the coast and on tidal rivers, like Maroochydore, face the threat of flooding from higher tides on rising seas coming up the river, whilst flooding from heavy rains washes down the river.
2: In national news, multiple parliament members are urging an independent oversight of AI companies with the hopes of giving greater control to Australia. Following OpenAI's breach of Medicare statistics in June, artificial intelligence needs to be monitored more closely with requests for further safety checks and higher security. A letter was sent to Prime Minister Anthony Albanese on Monday night, outlining recommendations from Labor Chair Joe Briskie and Liberal Deputy Chair John O'Donoghue. Australia's copyright settings are being urged to upgrade, with the federal government hoping to introduce legislation outlining national standards of AI models in 2027.
1: It marks the first week of Labor's new member for Mulka, Arnhem Land nurse Ewa McGrath, in the Northern Territory Parliament. McGrath, who is 35, won a recent by-election for Labor, with his Mulka electorate including several Yunjul communities, after the resignation of senior Yunjul man and independent member Yinjiani Gayola, who spent a decade in Parliament. Mr. McGrath lives on Elker Island and describes his ability to engage with both Yunjul and non-Indigenous worlds as a superpower, noting, quote, the future is talking to young people, elevating and liberating young Yunjul people. Motivated by his upbringing in poverty and the deaths of his mother and other relatives, McGrath worked as an Aboriginal health practitioner before he became the first Yunjul registered nurse. Mr. McGrath is hopeful that he'll be able to educate others about the drivers of poverty and said he is, quote, I'm fresh in the game, so I'm here to fight for my people.
2: In international news, across hundreds of French supermarkets, hackers have raised fridge temperatures, resulting in spoiled food. Levels as high as 50 degrees Celsius have caused fires across the country, with Portugal, Poland, Germany, Belgium, and Spain also affected. Over 80 supermarkets were hit, with both Carrefour and Monoprix being the primary victims. All affected food has been discarded, with major wastage needed to eliminate health risks. For your weather today, Brisbane is overcast and expecting storms. It's currently 29 degrees with an expected maximum of 32. The fire danger is moderate and the UV index is predicted to reach 10, which is in the very high band. That's all your news for 11am. We'll be back tomorrow morning with more. In the meantime, you can find us on Facebook or head to 4zzz.org.au.
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0: You're listening to Workers' Power here on 4ZZZ. My name is Jackson and I use they, them pronouns.
1: My name's Sophie, she, they.
0: You just listened to Funeral by Worm Girls. That was an epic song. It was like,
1: bit grungy, yeah.
0: And then before that was Shake It by Grub, which is our, oh, we got two albums of the week. Yeah, one of the albums of the week. And the one before it was, or the one before Zedlines, by Spike F Word. that was also from the other album of the week. So we had a little bit of a Zedlines album of the week sandwich there.
1: ¿Por qué no los dos?
0: And that was good. I like the Grub one. That was good. So we're talking about workers' issues, working class politics, unions, fighting on the workplace, stuff like that. That's sort of the theme of the show here. We got a text in.

0: This was from what we were talking about before Zedline, so sorry if you've just tuned in. We were talking about the mental health issues. Oh, I closed the story. Why did I close the story? Where's the story? There it is. Yeah, they're reviewing the mental health support system in WorkCover in order to determine whether or not they need to cut the eligibility so that they don't have to spend so much on supporting workers' mental health. But one thing they mentioned in the story was... So there's this quote from Jacqueline King, the QCU president, general secretary. He says, certainly the rise in the psychological claims was being driven out of the public sector, from Queensland Health, Education Queensland, Queensland Police Service, Corrective Services, Youth Justice and Child Safety, Ms. King said. And CJ from Locked In has texted in saying, it's almost like the justice industry isn't designed for our benefit and most staff don't enjoy abusing kids after all. Who knew?
1: Funny that.
0: Yeah, no, it's, I think the Queensland Police Service, Corrective Services, I think that's one of those cases where they might be better off not returning to work, actually. I think there might be a... permanent and unalterable risk to their mental health in that role. And for their own benefit, they should quit their job and F off. Yeah. So I got a story here. This one's from Together, the Together branch of the ASU. Saying, and we've talked a little bit about this. I'm not going to do that one. I'm going to do a different one. Sorry, I'm a little bit all over the place today.
1: Trying to find stories that aren't from the Green Left. We love Green
0: That's
1: Left.
0: Not true. That's not true. They just make such good stories that my run sheet is full of stories from Green Left. it's good when we love independent media here at Fortunes. Yeah. Ed, we're all about that. And this is exactly why. It's because they make things from perspectives that the mainstream media does not make things, you know. Is we have an opportunity to hear the side of the story from the workers' perspective. So we got one here. This one's from the University of Sydney, where they are threatening to throttle the student body for being pro-Palestine. This one's by Isaac Nellist. From Green Left Weekly, the University of Sydney management is pursuing its anti-democratic practices with a threat to defund the main student representative body and take over its election process. Now, if you're a regular listener to 4ZZZ, you would have heard us talk about a very similar story a little while ago about the UQ union over at UQ, the UQ student union. They are having a very similar struggle. And if you want to learn more about that, we got the audio from the interview up on our YouTube channel, Workers Power 4ZZZ. Oh, we just got a text in from Chris saying, again, gross underfunding of health, education and child support might have something to do with mental health issues. Yeah, absolutely. University of Sydney management, yep, it comes as New South Wales Labor Premier Chris Minns and Prime Minister Anthony Albanese intervened in the recent Student Representative Council elections, describing a pro-Palestine globalise the Intifada ticket as anti-Semitic. It appears they lent on UCID management, which is now threatening to defund and take over the SRC elections. So it's not even necessarily UCID management here, it's the Premier and Prime Minister are getting involved in student politics. That's interesting. Honey Soit, which is a newspaper, kind of a student newspaper, I think, at the University of Sydney, maybe, something like that, reported on September the 28th that a source privy to proceedings of the University Senate said that Vice Chancellor Mark Scott raised the possibility of the university taking over responsibility for SRC elections. It was an unminuted segment of the meeting. The recent SRC elections returned incumbent President Grace Street, who led the grassroots ticket, which is also pro-Palestine. A referendum on the university cutting ties with Israel and weapons companies complicit in genocide was held at the same time and passed with about 90% of the vote. Released a statement claiming that the phrase globalized intifada is hate speech and incites violence. We reject the contention that this phrase is innocuous, Scott and Thody said. The deliberately provocative use of this slogan has caused and continues to cause overwhelming distress to members of our university community. These hateful campaigns must stop. They also threaten to report students to police, federal intelligence, and counterterrorism agencies. If you're a Zionist in the university community, you might be a little distressed by people fighting against Zionism. UCID management has threatened and shut down anti-genocide activism on campus, including in May, sending disciplinary letters to students for displaying the Hendala symbol, a symbol of Palestinians' struggle for freedom and self-determination. It appointed pro-Israel academic Michael Abrahams Sprod as its special advisor on anti-Semitism. Abrahams Sprod is a leading member of the pro-Israel Australian Academic Alliance Against Anti-Semitism, which considers any pro-Palestine activism to be anti-Semitic. The university has formed. In 2024, it introduced its campus access policy, curtailing freedom of speech and the right to protest on campus following the successful Palestine Solidarity encampment. Management's new threats have prompted the UCID SRC to publish an open letter. It quickly drew hundreds of signatories from students, staff, alumni, community members, and several Palestine Solidarity and student organizations. It said management's proposal contradicts a 2019 model code for the protection of freedom of speech and academic freedom that UCID had adopted, which states that free speech, even when controversial, offensive, or challenging, should not be subject to university penalties. It said management's concerns are being manufactured and weaponized to justify the vilification, defunding, and removal of the independence of the SRC once and for all, and is another example of the university trying to silence progressive voices. Further, the letter said ticket names that are racist, sexist, ableist, homophobic, transphobic, or classist are already prohibited. Globalize the Intifada is not a discriminatory phrase. There is no room for doubt in understanding this phrase and campaign as one which is calling for justice and an end to violence. Timothy Roberts, president of the New South Wales Council for Civil Liberties, told Honey Soit that UCID's proposal would create a massive conflict of interest. If management writes the rules for the student representative, whose job it is to voice student concerns and hold management accountable, the open letter calls for UCID management to respect the independence of the SRC and that any review of its funding be conducted by an independent body. It also calls for freedom of speech and political freedom on campus, for the campus access policy to be scrapped, and for management to act on the referendum that called on the university to cut ties with Israeli institutions and weapons companies. I didn't have a sentence after that. It's very similar to what we were talking about with UQ, where the university is trying to it's like, oh no, they're fighting for Palestine, but where's Zionists? We need to shut that down, and to stop the democratic processes of this student body. Yeah, it's... there's this huge divide between the opinions of working class people, everyday people, on Palestine and the extermination of Palestine by Israel, and the ruling class here. And you can see that really, really clearly with, like, the management of the University of Sydney, as well as New South Wales Labor Premier Chris Minns and Prime Minister Anthony Albanese, who are, you know, they're Labor. They're meant to be centre-left, meant to be. But the matter of the fact is that they're ruling class, regardless of any sort of claims to caring about working class people or poor people or whatever they claim to care about. They're first and foremost ruling class members of the ruling class, and as such, they are behind this. What is very clearly a class issue. The ruling class of the world back Israel and the working class of the world back Palestine. It is just a documented fact at this point, pretty much. So this is another example of that fight. All right. Let's go to a song. If you got any songs you want to listen to, text into 0420-626-733, as long as you're a 4ZZZ subscriber. We got a song here. This one was sent in by Bill Story Smith, 4ZZZ subscriber. There is a language warning for the title of this song. We got a few language warnings for titles here. This is Fuck the Pain Away by Peaches. Let's give it a listen.
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1: My name's Sophie, she, they.
0: You just listened to Che Guevara T-shirt by Special Features, and before that was F the Pain Away, Steve Mollett's remix by Peaches. We're talking about workers' stuff, workers taking action. And we've got some workers taking action here in McGungeon / Brisbane. With this story by Jonathan Strauss at Greenlift, which says, Queensland NTEU members rally against wage cuts. We've talked a little bit about this. We've been covering the struggle over at UQ a fair bit, but there is also a struggle happening at QQT and Griffith at the same time.
1: Jeez.
0: Blimey. What a time. So more than 500 university workers, members of the National Tertiary Education Union, struck from 11 a.m. on October 8th before rallying at Queen's Gardens last Thursday. They came from McGungeon / Brisbane's three universities, Griffith, QUT and UQ. The rally was joined by students and other unionists. Members of the NTEU branches at all three universities are bargaining on pay and conditions with their universities' managements. The latter have made either below inflation pay offers or none at all. Both QUT and UQ management are trying to have the Fair Work Commission intervene on their behalf, while Griffith's bosses are saying they will not negotiate until next year. NTEU members repeatedly said the workers were the ones creating the valuable things universities provide, but are being continually squeezed for money and time by management. They contrasted this with the recent surpluses declared by UQ and QUT managements and the spending on buildings by Griffith, including $67 million to purchase a building opposite the rally site that did not have the offices needed for university activities. I saw that. I noticed that when I was at Queen's Gardens, the big fancy old building that they've got next to it has Griffith flags on it now.
1: Oh, I was wondering about that. Yeah,
0: I never saw. Wait, what's Griffith doing in the CBD? I guess they've bought that building. They're using it for university stuff, but apparently the union does not think, or the workers, they don't think that it was a very practical purchase, which is fair because, real estate in the CBD is bloody $67 million. That's an insane amount of money. Money that could be spent, paying their workers enough. Jeez Louise.
1: Didn't they just buy Crown Casino as well? Like the old Crown Casino building?
0: Griffith?
1: Was it Griffith?
0: I don't know. I've got no idea what you're talking about.
1: Yeah, like in the just off Queen Street there.
0: Right. Yeah. I don't know.
1: I think it was Griffith. Anyways.
0: I mean, I guess they're getting real estate in the area. If they did. NTEU members said a fair pay rise would at least maintain the value of their pay against cost of living rises. They are also looking to win equity in superannuation payments for casualised staff and an end to the job cuts and spiralling workloads, including among administrative, other professional and technical staff whose work underpins academics, teaching and research. The range of speakers from the union's three branches, local office bearers, casually employed activists and others reflected the on-the-ground activism the bargaining campaigns are achieving. This rally was larger than a similar one during bargaining 4 years ago, as the development of workplace organising by the union has started to take hold. You know, that's really nice to hear about a union getting more coverage of a workplace than losing it, which has been the story over the past few decades.
1: Little wins. It's
0: yeah,
1: good.
0: It's nice to hear. National NTEU President Alison Barnes was the lead speaker alongside New South Wales Greens Senator Maureen Faruqi and two student union representatives. Barnes noted that the cross-campus action is inspiring. And that's the end of the story. That's the end of what they've written there. But yeah, no, that's really good stuff. It's these sort of cross workplace actions have really strong potential for making an impact. In other workplaces, it's a bit more of an impact because one of the things about taking strike action is that, you know, it's you take strike action, it affects your workplace, it affects the business you work for, and then people sort of just go to the other businesses get more business. But when workers across an entire industry take action all at once, well, that just puts immense pressure on the bosses, because suddenly, you know, no one's getting the whatever it is that industry produces, and the boss is like, oh crap, you know, our role in society has been undermined by the fact that we're unwilling to pay our workers enough to do the work we want them to do.
1: Yeah, like intercompany unity is just as important as like individual unity.
0: You know, that's why, you know, back in the day, the industrial workers of the world, they had that whole thing about industrial organizing as opposed to, I think it was opposed to trade organizing for that one, because as well, sometimes you get, like, multiple unions in the same workplace. Like, you got the electricians, ETU for the electricians, and the NTEU for the teachers, and the services union for the other staff. And, like, it's just not a really great way to put pressure on the bosses when only part of the workforce are taking strike action at any time. But, yeah. And so I don't really know. I mean, obviously, universities are a bit of a unique workplace in terms of the ways you can actually put pressure on their profits and stuff, because it's not like you're producing a product or anything, at least not one that gets sold on a shelf store like other industries.
1: And I guess you can't see like what the, like, I don't know, people aren't able to buy this product,
0: yeah,
1: because strike action.
0: And you can't, like, directly impact the profits that way, because, you know, the students, they've paid their tuition. It's not like they stop paying the tuition once the workers go on strike. So yeah, no, it's so the putting pressure is a little bit more difficult, but there are ways to do it, and they do find ways to do it. And a lot of that is more to do with just disruption of the work site and making things difficult for your bosses and to continue normal operations.
1: Which sounds like they're doing an amazing job with that too.
0: Yeah, absolutely.
1: They've got shaking it up.
0: They've got lots of different like actions going on. We talked about how they're not using one of the ones mentioned was they're not using Teams in certain situations, like Microsoft Teams. They're refusing to use it, and then of course you got stuff like this where they're just going out on strike and getting together and in Queen's Gardens and putting on a show. Yeah, it's pretty awesome. Let's go to another song. We got this song. This is URL, which stands for You Are Loved, by Koi Koi. And I don't know if it needs a language warning, so I'm going to say language warning just in case. Let's give it a listen.

0: listening to Workers' Power here on 4ZZZ. My name is Jackson and I use they, them pronouns.
1: And my name's Sophie, she, that.
0: You just listened to URL by Koi Koi. What are we talking about? We got some stuff to talk about. We got a text in from Jane Greek. Hello, Jane. Who says... never mind. Didn't say anything, actually. my bad. Yes. What are we doing? We are moving on. There is... we've got a story here from... Yeah, so this is one from Together. The child safety and youth justice workers say the Queensland government is leaving them little choice but to escalate industrial action after the departments failed to table a new offer in negotiations on Thursday. The meeting came less than a week after Together members walked off the job at locations across Queensland last Friday. So this one is from the 2nd of October, so a little while ago now. Last Friday, and took their concerns directly to local MPs' offices. Together said the action included the largest turnout of youth justice members it had seen, reflecting growing frustration across the workforce. On the same afternoon, workers took action. The Department of Families, Seniors, Disability Services and Child Safety quietly released its 2025-26 annual report. The report reveals the department recorded an $86.4 million operating deficit, with spending on supplies and services $339.4 million over budget, primarily due to increased child placement costs, including more costly residential care. At the same time, the department's overall workforce grew by just 2.9%, while spending on child safety service procurement increased 13.5% to more than $2 billion. The report acknowledges the department's unified case management system has increased administrative effort for frontline staff and reduced access to timely operational reporting, while many key child safety performance measures, including placement stability, are listed as TBA. It contains no published data on worker caseloads. Workers walked off the job last week to send the government a clear message. Almost a week later, there is still no new offer on the table and no meaningful movement on the issues child safety and youth justice workers have been raising, Together Assistant Secretary Dee Spink said. While workers were standing outside MPs' offices demanding action, the government was taking out the trash, but its own annual report only reinforces what workers have been saying. The government report shows hundreds of millions of dollars in unplanned additional spending, driven primarily by rising child placement costs, while the frontline workforce trying to keep children out of crisis remains under enormous pressure. Child safety and youth justice workers took action. They went directly to MPs, they came back to the bargaining table, and there is still no new offer. Workers have given the government every opportunity to resolve this. Without a new offer that addresses the issues they have been raising, workers are being left with little choice but to escalate. Protected industrial action has been underway since the 3rd of August, with bargaining over a new child safety and youth justice agreement stalled for weeks. Ms. Spink said Together members were now planning further action in the coming weeks. Nobody wants to be in this position. Workers would much rather be supporting children and young people, but they will not keep quietly holding up a system while children pay the price for continued inaction, she said. Further action can still be avoided. The government needs to return with an offer that addresses workloads, attraction and retention, and the resources needed to deliver reform. Until that happens, our members are prepared to keep escalating. Yes. So, yeah, these workers, they're trying to help children. What do you think would be something that any government at all would be like, oh, yeah, we should help children and make sure they don't die?
1: Nah, lock them up, mate. Lock them up.
0: Go to jail. I suppose you're right, aren't they? Our government is like... adult crime, adult time. So clearly they do not give a single crap about children. bloody grubs. Yeah, so hopefully these workers get what they want, because it is very, very important. We are very quickly getting to the end of our show here. So let's talk about some events coming up. I want to reiterate once again the Free Speech Free Palestine National Day of Action Against Repression by Justice for Palestine McGungeon. That's next month, so a while away yet, but it's the next big action from Justice for Palestine, Sunday 15th of November 2026 at 3 p.m. in King George Square. Look for that. More details coming later. Also, we got a cool event coming up. This was something I was told about a little while ago, and now it's been properly announced. Brisbane Screen Activism of the 80s and Now. This is on Tuesday the 27th of October at 5:30 p.m. at the Queensland College of Art and Design Auditorium in Griffith University in South Bank. So what is this event? Long before the 2032 Olympics started impacting the city, cameras and protests were activated around other mega events, the 1982 Commonwealth Games and Expo 88. McGungeon / Brisbane has a powerful history of activist filmmaking, documenting battles over land, human rights, environment, heritage, and culture. This event brings together activists, concerned citizens, 1980s filmmakers, and today's social media content creators to ask, what can we learn from each other, and how can screen culture activate more people to take a stand either side of the camera? Since colonization, Brisbane mega events have been a Trojan horse that Queensland politicians have used to fast-track change that many people wouldn't agree to if they knew what was going to happen and how. Politicians reduce rights to information, show flashy artist impressions, avoid questions, and distract the public from what is really going on and what it will cost them and their electorates. Yeah, so we're seeing a bit of a repeating of that history with the upcoming Olympics. So it is a better time than ever to be talking about these kinds of things. So yeah, this one, it's got a bunch of different speakers, including Uncle Bob Weatherall, who is a Camilla Roy and Ngemba elder who spent over 40 years fighting for First Nations sovereignty. Stephen Stockwell, former manager of 4ZZZ. Professor Emeritus Journalism and Communication. Wendy Rogers of Pipic Media. Tight-knit members Leon and Jai and a bunch of other people. So yeah, check that out. Just look up Brisbane Screen Activism of the 80s and Now. You'll probably be able to find it. Yeah, that's a cool event coming up. All right. We have 3 minutes. So, Scallywag of the Week. Oh, man. Is it the government again? I think it's the government again. Anyway, I found this story. I don't have time to read it. Queensland bill would let prison officers bypass human rights assessments. Yeah, that's awful. LNP government being the LNP government yet again. Bloody grubs. So yeah, look, I didn't have time to find a real one. I should have thought about it. It's fine. The LNP government is the Scallywag of the Week. Screw you, Christopher Lee, you grub.
1: What a gronk. I like that word, gronk.
0: All right. Stay tuned for Brisbane Lions news coming up. We're going to finish the show with the lovely song by Teenage Bees, Every Day is a Nightmare. I'm just going to do a preemptive language warning for this. Oh, I forgot to do that. Sorry about that. Yeah. See you next Tuesday, comrades.
1: See you next Tuesday.

0: Brisbane Line acknowledges the traditional owners of the land where we work today and pay our respects to elders, past, present, and to the emerging community leaders. We also acknowledge the important role of Aboriginal and Torres Strait Islander people within the communities we work with.
1: The police investigation was appalling, disgraceful, and in parts criminal.
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5: 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Because it's just empty. 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For the first time in a long, long time, we don't have Alex and we don't have Bryce as well. 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And before we get into the stories we're going to be talking about, we want to thank Workers Power, of course, for another great show. 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
6: And of course, we are a news show. So today we will be talking about a study finding elected officials underestimate support for climate action. Next, we will be talking about Australian research that saw stem cells sent to space. And finally, polling showing a decline in One Nation support. And we'll be wrapping it up with our new segment, The Good News Flash, where we leave you with a rapid-fire discussion of some heartwarming content from the week. We'll be back with the headlines right after this. 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
1: That song you just heard was Ghost by Grub, which is 4ZZZ's album of the week, which I enjoyed. I thought it was a nice sounding track.
2: Yeah, it was fun.
1: Yeah, I don't know if I said this. 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And
2: you are.
1: Do we just want to go into the story? Do we want to skip that whole like bit we normally do where it's like, oh, are we going to segue into the story? I think we just do it, really.
2: I think our segue is this lack of segue.
1: That's a good point. Yeah, I kind of didn't avoid it. Maybe next one.
2: Maybe the segue was the segues we made along the way.
1: Exactly.
2: Something along those lines. Anyway, research published in the Journal of Environmental Psychology has found that elected officials are underestimating public support for action on climate change. In the study, 211 local government members were asked to make estimates on public views. These views included support for government action, willingness to financially contribute to climate mitigation, public worry, and support for reducing future fossil fuel usage.
1: These estimates were then compared to an actual survey with elected officials significantly underestimating support for government action on climate change and the public willingness to financially contribute to mitigation by 22 and 24% respectively. Estimates tend to differ by partisan affiliation, with right-wing officials being, quote, significantly more likely to underestimate public desire to limit fossil fuel usage. On the same measure of support for fossil fuel usage reduction, older officials were more likely to underestimate public support.
2: Across all four measures, men underestimated public views to a greater extent than women. This underestimation was one of several reasons put forward for why climate change action falls short of public demand, with the influence of special interest groups on policymakers and heightened polarisation making effective parliamentary majorities less common, being other reasons noted by the study. The role of the local governments the officials surveyed were also highlighted.
1: According to the study, local governments are responsible for several key functions of climate management, including land planning, waste management and response to climate-related hazards. This importance is reflected in the Brisbane City Council's own budget, which commits to informing citizens on climate risk and improving city infrastructure to cope with climate-intensified flooding events. Speaking to UQ News, senior author Dr. Christoph Kebble said understanding policymaker psychology was essential in mitigating climate change. I can do it. I just left the silence there to hang. Quote, "We hope this research will prompt policymakers to question their knowledge and views of what they think the public wants when it comes to climate change action. It might also prompt people to engage in election campaigns because the public has a right to know what their elected representatives think." I thought this was interesting.
2: It is interesting. I agree with you.
1: Sorry for cutting you

0: like these people, they might not even realize it themselves, but they are kind of like on the front line whenever there's a flood or a cyclone or anything like that that's sort of come through. They're the people who are actually like on the ground cleaning up after that, and a lot of work is really deferred to those volunteer groups too. So it's, yeah, it's something that I find very interesting. And if you're like, if you're someone who is involved in one of those groups and you want to share your experience, please, please feel free to text in, because there are quite a few sort of bush care groups around and things like that as well. Yeah, so I think, I do we have anything more on that, do you think, or...
1: I don't know if we do.
0: I don't, yeah, I don't think so. I think it's something, I think it's just good to keep in mind, you know, the role in which the council has in our lives. But I think, should we, maybe we'll go to the song from here. Let's go, this next one is going to be Mileage by Psycho. 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

0: Hello and welcome back to Brisbane Line on 4ZZZ 102.1 FM. You're listening in with Caitlin and Toby. We have an interview coming up right now, don't we?
1: We do have an interview coming up.
0: Take it all.
1: Sure.
0: I forgot to back announce the song. Yeah. I think that was Mileage by Psycho, dear listener, for those of you at home. And as we were saying, you know, that interview that you have, Caitlin, tell us more about it.
1: Absolutely. So earlier this month, the German rocket Mephia 17 successfully returned from a mission which saw a number of scientific experiments enter low orbit for approximately 7 minutes. One of these experiments on board contained human stem cells from Australian research, from study done by Australian researchers. I spoke with the head of Adelaide University's Cellular Stress and Immune Response Lab, Dr. Nermal Robinson, about this research.
2: Dr. Robinson, human stem cells from Adelaide University's Centre for Cancer Biology were launched into space on October 1st. These cells, along with a number of other experiments, then returned to Earth. Now, these

0: cells were exposed to microgravity for several minutes, putting them under stress. Can you explain what this stress looks like?
1: Normally, anything on Earth, they are governed by gravity because gravity is a constant on Earth. So cells they tend to experience various kinds of stress. And how some of these cells have ability and have found ways to overcome these stress and survive. And cancer cells are one of those, and they have found numerous ways by which they can circumvent the various stresses that they go through. And microgravity environment, the environment in the suborbital, that is not something that normally the cells have experienced. So this is something which would be unusual for the cells, and would be a new sort of environment and a new sort of a stress for these cells. So our goal is to, or our idea is that, you know, can we understand something more by exposing them to a new environment, a new kind of a stress that the cells have never experienced before.
0: Has this kind of study been done on human stem cells before?
1: There are studies which have been done on human stem cells before from other places, but our study is still a bit unique. Some of the things are a bit confidential that I cannot explain everything, but we are still trying to understand how these lead-forming stem cells, that because most of the blood cells, including the red blood cells and the white blood cells, they are formed from these blood stem cells, which we are called as hematopoietic stem cells. But in blood cancer, what happens is these hematopoietic stem cells, they go rogue, and they tend to produce one type of cells and not the other type of cells. And that's what leads to leukemia or blood cancer. And many of them with the many patients, people with certain mutations, they don't tend to develop leukemia, although they harbor some of these mutations. But it is only in some of these patients they tend to develop. So we believe that they might be subjected to some sort of a trigger that enables these cells to go on to proliferate and become cancer. So that's the sort of thing that we wanted to understand and see if microgravity can give us a better clue as why these blood stem cells go on to become leukemic or cancer cells.
0: And I understand that some of the processes here would be confidential, but what can you explain about the process of observing these cells now that they're back on Earth?
1: So what we want to look at is first and foremost is the cells which went on this rocket into the suborbital space. When they come back, are they viable enough? Are there any differences between the ones that we had on the ground versus which went into suborbital space and experienced microgravity? First of all, we look into viability. Then we wanted to study some of the inflammatory markers as well, because inflammation plays a critical role in transforming these cells into cancer. So we wanted to study that. And also the other thing that we wanted to see is what sort of molecular changes that have happened in these cells compared to the ground controls that we had. So what we would do is have a comprehensive understanding of things that have happened. And also the other thing is metabolism, the way that the cells utilize energy resources to proliferate, and also how do they produce energy in the form of ATP. So these are different things that we would be looking at in the cells that have returned back from space.
0: You've said that you expect the results from this mission to provide insight into cancer progression and early detection. How are you thinking that this research you've described will translate into advancements in cancer research and treatment?
1: Yeah, as I initially said, one of the analogies that I normally try to use is of fireflies or the stars. because during daylight we do not see them. That doesn't mean that they are not glowing. So we need the darkness to see them glow. So it's a similar sort of a scenario here, because there are some mechanisms that the cancer cells are using, which we do not, probably we are not seeing it because gravity is a constant. So what we wanted to do is to remove that and subject them to microgravity and see that what other mechanisms are prevailing in these cancer cells, and can we target those mechanisms. So by doing these experiments, what we want to use microgravity as a lab, laboratory, to benefit the Earth.
0: So you've described how microgravity is a completely unique stressor to stresses that could be examined on Earth. Are there similar levels of stress that can be replicated or experimented with here on Earth?
1: So that is one of the things that we would be looking at as well. Let's say that we identify a mechanism A that is being used by the cells when they are in microgravity. Maybe we haven't seen that mechanism down here on Earth, but now knowing that there is this mechanism that is existing, we might be able to tweak it on Earth to see that, okay, what happens if we tweak these mechanisms or block this pathway that enables these cancer cells to survive. So thereby, we would be able to identify new therapies and also new biomarkers which would help us to either detect cancers early and also help in identifying new therapies as well.
2: You wanna? That was a lovely interview. Yeah.
3: Thanks, Toby.
2: Do we back announce the interview? Don't we?
3: Oh, we can back announce the interview. Do, that was my chat with Dr. Nermal Robinson out of the Adelaide University. I spoke with him about, as you just heard, human stem cells that were sent into low orbit as part of some research. What I did find really interesting that we didn't get a chance to speak about in the interview was the way in which this kind of getting it to low orbit in space happened. In that the Mepheus 17, the rocket that it was sent on, was launched out of a Swedish space organization. This is a program that routinely sends a whole bunch of science experiments research into low orbit to make it more affordable for researchers kind of around the world to send stuff into space and see what happens. And I think that's pretty cool.
2: That is pretty cool as well. Yeah, I mean, I've just seen a picture of it now. It does seem like it's not really what I picture when I think of stuff getting sent to space. It does look like quite a small rocket as well, which is, it's nice that at least through things like this, I imagine it's much more accessible to conduct experiments like this. I know I don't have the exact number off the top of my head, but I remember reading like the cost per gram to send stuff to orbit in the past. I mean, I imagine still today as well is humongous. Like you do have to be quite wealthy or have some sort of financial backing. So it's good that something like this, could get up there and conduct those experiments as well. You mentioned to me, I'm not sure, during the break, high school students had some work sent up. Was that...
3: Yeah, there was a whole bunch of stuff that got sent. We're not high school students, but hey, that's true. Want to send some random science experiments to space.
2: If you told 14-year-old me, if you gave me the opportunity then to send something to space, I bet I would have come up with something quite good. And dear listener, what would you have sent to space?
3: Yeah, text in. Experiment would you want to send to space?
2: Or like just what thing in general, I suppose. Like if you just want to see what happens. I think...
3: What would you send to space, Toby?
2: I know they wouldn't allow this, but like a pack of matches would probably... and someone to strike them as well. Because I've seen videos of fire in space and it's sort of... It forms like the ball, doesn't it, as well? So I think that would be... something quite cool to see.
3: That'd be very cool.
2: Maybe one of those like hourglass timers with the sand in it.
3: The sand ones, yeah.
2: I'd imagine it probably wouldn't be that interesting past a minute. It would just be like floating there without a point.
3: It's like watching paint dry. But space, so it's cool.
2: Yeah, exactly. Like you're there for a while and like you probably get a bit bored, but it would be cool. I'd probably send myself as well.
3: Yeah, in some space.
2: I'd fit myself in like a small package as one would trying to circumvent international travel fees. And, you know, I'd try and unzip it when I was up there.
3: I'm sure that's going to go so well for you, Toby.
2: It's interesting. Well, there is like a lot of... I'm glad you think it'll go well. But there is this demand, I think, for space tourism. There is... This is getting a bit sidetracked, but, you know, you have all the billionaires. There's like... Jeff Bezos has his rocket, which is shaped a certain way. There's like Elon Musk, I think, is selling tickets on his space company's rocket. So there's certainly, I think, a demand for space tourism, and it's good with this story we're keeping a focus, I think, on, not to say space tourism doesn't matter, but it's good that these sorts of things and sort of this sort of lower,
3: sort of like space travel that's not necessarily like NASA sending stuff to Mars, that is still really important.
2: Yeah, and clearly maybe somewhat more accessible as well for
3: absolutely
2: these people. Yeah, it's great to see that this is happening. It was a very interesting interview as well.
3: And now, dear listener, I want to go back on my word, because I did say high school students before, and I think it's actually university students. So
2: not just anyone is sending
3: stuff. And we are university students, so yeah, maybe we can go send stuff to space.
2: We just have a text in here from Matteo Botello, he's saying, I would send my cat to space, assuming she'd be okay, so she could be a space cat.
3: Matteo, that's an awesome idea.
2: That's an awesome idea. I imagine a cat in space would pull all sorts of hijinks.
3: I think they would.
2: I think so, actually. Like, that is an experiment I would like to see.
3: Me too.
2: Experiment being in quotation marks there. I don't know what you'd really learn from it scientifically.
3: Then you'd have like the coolest cat ever.
2: You would have the coolest cat ever. You could get a little helmet as well.
3: You know how else you could have a... You know how else you might be able to have a cool cat, Toby?
2: How else might you be able to have a cool cat, Caitlin? I'm seeing you're pointing at something, but what would you be pointing at for those playing at home?
3: If you also wanted a cool cat, like hypothetically Matteo's space cat, you could subscribe your cat to 4ZZZ.
2: That's true.
3: For just $25.
2: Only $25. That, I mean, I know Liv on Saturday Brisbane Line, I believe, yes, I forget the name of the horse, but she does, I believe she has subscribed.
3: Her horse is subscribed.
2: You know, you can... And I think there's quite loose bounds as to what could be considered a pet as well.
3: Pet rock. If you have a pet rock.
2: Yeah, pet rock.
3: A plant you're particularly fond of.
2: We should have a plant subscription, I reckon.
3: Yes.
2: I do feel quite strongly about my plants.
3: Yeah.
2: Those who have survived and those who have stayed with me on my journey, you know?
3: Yeah. So is it accessible as this space travel is for... researchers.
2: Oh, you're on fire right now.
3: We may not be able to send cats to space.
2: We might
3: not. Yet, Matteo. But you can subscribe your pet.
2: You can always subscribe your pet. And I can't guarantee... It may be roughly as cool as sending your cat to space.
3: I'd argue that it's pretty cool.
2: I actually don't have any pets, so I wouldn't know. I haven't subscribed anything yet. But there is also other options. There is the full subscription for $80, the basic and concession for $40, under 18s, $25, passionate 140, super 500. And there's also, you know, other options as well. If you're a solo artist or a band or a community organization, there are all sorts of ways you can get involved and support 4ZZZ, which is good, because then we can have interviews like that one you just did, Caitlin, where, you know, we learn something new.
3: Yeah, I guess to like wrap up, cancer research is always going to be important. It always has been important. And it's really good to see that Australian research is a kind of leading one of these avenues in kind of understanding how cells become cancer-like and become concerning. And it's also cool as a bonus.
2: Yeah, it is, of course. I did see this thing online about the way we talk about cancer, like we should stop saying we're trying to cure cancer, because cancer isn't really a disease. I think it was from one of those authors, Hank Green or something like that.
3: I think I saw that too.
2: Yeah. But it's an interesting point. And I think, you know, clearly cancer research is such a huge front. So it's interesting to see one such frontier in which that research is taking place. I think that's all we have on that story. I reckon
3: it might be.
2: We're going to go to a song. 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
1: That was What It's All About by Jockstrap. What a fun song.
2: I did like that song. I've always wanted to play something off that album.
1: And you have. And you should keep doing it because it's a good
2: album.
1: Now
2: that they've let me panel, now that they let me on the computer and...
1: it's taken over.
2: I've taken all control here.
1: So, of course, you are listening to Brisbane Line on 4ZZZ with Toby and Caitlin.
2: Yeah, I'll just go into it. I mean, like... I'm sorry, the segue stuff, it doesn't come naturally to me, dear listener.
1: The segue stuff is not our kind of partnership, dear listeners.
2: That's true, yeah. That's more Alex and or Bryce's domain there. We did get one other text in from Scott Gaunt saying, in reference to Matteo saying they'd send their cat to space, then you'll never see your beloved cat again, which I thought was quite grim. And
1: but, Scott,
2: We wanted to respond to that because...
1: We wanted to highlight that the stem cells did make it back.
2: The stem cells, yeah, the stem cells in question made it back.
1: So in this hypothetical scenario,
2: the cat's coming back. The cat has its astronaut wings.
1: But thank you so much for the text, and we really appreciate it.
2: Thank you, yes. Let's get into this next story here. So a large-scale poll of nearly 10,000 Australians has shown One Nation losing significant ground. The poll was conducted over August and September and uses a technique known as multi-level regression and post-stratification, or MRP, to create a seat-by-seat prediction for the next election. This prediction is informed by applying the voting intention of various groups known to seat-by-seat demographic, to seat-by-seat demographic data. Sorry.
1: Demos AU, the research company behind the data, measured voting intention based on age, income, gender, location, and religion. Labor held a narrow primary vote lead at 27% to One Nation's 26%, with the LNP and the Greens at 22% and 13% respectively. However, underneath the slight shift recorded in the primary vote since the survey in last July, the projected seat count for One Nation has radically changed.
2: While the party reached an all-time high of 60 projected seats in the previous forecast, this was reduced to just 24 in the latest results. The 36-seat drop comes from just a 4-point reduction in the primary vote, with a majority of the seats that have been forecasted for One Nation returning to the coalition. The results revealed One Nation's biggest drop in support coming from rural and regional Australia, with a 7% drop on their vote. They're leaving the party forecasted to win just 17 of the 41 seats classified as regional, out from 39.
1: Under these results, while One Nation would gain its largest ever share of representation in the federal parliament, the party's two current lower house members, Barnaby Joyce and David Farley, would lose their seats. Head of research at Demos, George Hassanakos, said that One Nation was particularly disadvantaged by preference flows. He said, quote, while One Nation is currently more popular than the coalition, it's also more unpopular, adding that in electorates where Labor finishes third behind One Nation and the Liberals or Nationals, and there are many of these in regional and rural Australia, its preference flow strongly to the coalition parties.
2: Hassanakos described the current situation in Australia as an electoral twilight zone. The findings align with recent polling for the Victorian state election from the firm Roy Morgan, which found that the upcoming state election was too close to call. The results of that survey found Labor and the Greens at a combined seat count of 46 to the LNP and One Nation's 42, with the latter party's strength being sourced from regional Victoria. The Victorian state election is set to be held on the 28th of November, while the next federal election is due no later than May 2028. I thought this was a very interesting story and somewhat similar to the one we talked about first up with that survey on politicians and their support for climate, what they think the public supports climate change, at what levels of that. Particularly, like, I think people, not to say that polls are, like, useless or always wrong, but, like, they are... I think when you get to sort of a very granular level, when you get to sort of the shifts of just like a percentage point or two, they sort of stop being, I guess, things that you shouldn't be looking at it at like such a precise level, because they're not very precise tools for measuring public support. Especially, I think here you see like that very slight shift in One Nation support having such like a huge impact on the number of seats that they'll be like that they're forecasted to win. It does sort of put us in the position where we really don't know what's going to happen next election. So it's definitely going to be something interesting to sort of watch as well.
1: For sure, Toby. Yeah.
2: And yeah, I have some other notes here. Just it's interesting. Like in the UK, in the US, and here, maybe we're looking at like a sort of decline of all the right wing parties,
1: like a shift away from these kind of
2: these sort
1: parties.
2: Of the populist sort of right parties. While at the same time, in other places, you're seeing maybe a shift towards them. It's interesting, like what sort of commonalities exist between the UK and the US and here? Well, there's some really obvious ones, but maybe we're just sort of looking too much into it as well. It's
1: potentially
2: sort of, it's hard to make really firm conclusions, I guess, based on data like this. And I think, yeah, the ultimate proof is going to be on the 28th of November, at least for Victoria. And I think that's something we're going to be watching with a very keen eye here, at least.
1: Absolutely.
2: I think that's probably... Oh, one other thing I was going to mention as well. Yes, if you go onto... I don't want to make this sound like a plug, but if you go onto the what is it? Demos AU website. That's DEMOSAU. .com.au. You can actually find this most recent poll, and because, like we were talking about before, this poll is done where like they're measuring it by every seat, then you can actually go in and type in where you live or whatever electorate you live in, and you can see sort of what the forecast is as well. And so I think that's very interesting. You need to
1: Little tool.
2: It's good to be aware of like where who's representing you and who's likely to represent you.
1: Which is again a very direct link to our first story from earlier. Throughline of today is be involved in local politics.
2: Exactly. And there's some cool stem cell research as well happening.
1: And also that.
2: And also that. I think that's all we really have on this one, really. I think, yeah, I'm looking over it now. We might throw to a song. So this next one is I'll back announce it later. But it's Michael, Michael, Michael by Ellis Younker. I just like saying that, really. You're listening to Brisbane Line on 4ZZZ 102.1 with Caitlin and Toby. Enjoy.

0: At 4ZZZ, we love our pets. 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
1: That caught me a little off guard, dear listener. I got to be honest with you. I'm sorry about the little gap there. You are listening, of course, to Brisbane Line 4ZZZ 102.1 FM with Caitlin and Toby. That song that you just heard was Say It With Me, Dear Listener, Michael by Ellis Yunker. We shouldn't make too much jest of it because it was quite a somber song, and yeah. I did actually really enjoy it as well.
2: A lovely song, yeah.
1: It was lovely. A great, great sort of vibe. And a little bit solemn, which I don't know if it really is portends a word I can use here. Is that sort of starts off? I don't know if it really starts off our good news flash in a normal way, but I will get into it. And it is quite the flash as well, I will admit. It is quite a small bit of good news. But sometimes that's all you have, dear listener. Australia's newly minted EPA has issued its first ever protection order to halt deforestation on a North Queensland cattle property. The Australian Conservation Foundation celebrated the outcome as greatly beneficial for the nearby Great Barrier Reef, with the ACF's acting head of investigations, Kim Garrett, saying that education on the impacts of deforestation was greatly important. With her saying, quote, "The ongoing destruction of forest and critical habitat in the Great Barrier Reef catchment is a further stress on a global icon already damaged by global warming. For too long, its big environmental problem has been largely ignored by federal environment regulators." I'm just looking at the ACF website here, and they're also talking quite a bit about how purportedly Australia has the highest rate of deforestation of any developed country in the world. And we certainly do talk about things like that quite a lot here on Tuesday Brisbane Line. So I think this is a welcome visage of government involvement and at least halting this deforestation. Though I must say as well, I'm not exactly sure whether or not this is a permanent halt or whether or not it's just going to be sort of a temporary measure. So we will be keeping a firm eye on that as well. And you had a crumb of good news as well.
2: I did, just a little like flash of good news.
1: Just because that last one, I don't really know if it was that good, to be honest with you.
2: It was interesting.
1: It was interesting.
2: Least. Potentially good.
1: Love of learning is the good part of it. You
2: yes.
1: know, you found out something new.
2: Absolutely. So another little bit of good
1: news. This crumb. Yes.
2: So freshwater turtles that were rescued from a waterhole in West New South Wales that had dried up after the state government had cut the dam flowing into that area have been returned home after the waterhole has now kind of returned to a waterhole and not...
1: Oh, nice. Lovely.
2: Like dirt, which is cool. And of the 39 that were rescued... 37 of them were healthy enough to be rehabilitated, and 24, and some of those have been reintroduced into the waterhole. Some of them are still kind of undergoing care until the end of the year. But the turtles' habitat is
1: lovely,
2: back to habitable, which is awesome.
1: That's some heartwarming stuff right there. I do appreciate that, actually. I was going to talk a little bit about, I know that we've had the High Court ruling very recently. I was actually going to do a story on it, but they talked about it on Saturday Brisbane Line. So check those people out. Check those guys out, because they did a good segment on it. But the High Court ruling has sort of certainly impacted what we talk about here with the emissions produced by our exports, which is something I think is very often ignored based on this fiction that the coal we export is burned on another planet or something like that. So there's some reassuring stuff, I think, happening, I guess, on a legal front there. But I think we are fast running out of time here. So I'm going to go over to our final pick for this week. It was my turn. And this is a bit of a sad song. It's a little somber as well, sort of like the last one. It is King of Hearts by Lucinda Williams. You're listening to Brisbane Line on 4ZZZ 102.1 FM with Caitlin and Toby. I hope you enjoy this one.

0: Hello, dear listener, and welcome back to Brisbane Line on 4ZZZ 102.1 FM. That song you just heard, which, hold on one second, I'm just going to stop the record from playing. There we go. That song you just heard was King of Hearts by Lucinda Williams, and I really enjoy it. I think it's a lovely sounding song. I've only really been listening to Lucinda Williams for, like, I don't know, in the last month, maybe? But I didn't realize she had such a repertoire, and I hope something like this nicely flows in to what you'll hear after us, which is the Rhinestone Cowgirl. So a bit of a smoother transition than I think we normally do.
1: For sure.
0: Yeah, I'll let you take
1: Speaking
0: it away.
1: Speaking of transitions, that's all we have.
0: Smooth as ever.
1: That's all we have for today's Brisbane Line. Thank you so much for listening, everybody. And be sure to catch more news and current affairs on Thursdays, Saturdays, and, of course, Tuesdays from 12 to 1 p.m. If you have a story or a tip for us here at Brisbane Line, you can email us directly at newsroom@4zzz.org.au. 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
0: We were talking about the email just before now, and it's really a fantastic resource, especially if you have a story or something like that. We are checking it. We do look into it. There is quite a lot that flows through there by way of press releases and things like that.
1: So many
0: things. So maybe if it's something good, put urgent in the subject line. That's how I'll be searching for my stories from here on out. If you're listening, dear listener, please do put that in. But I think, yeah, you just wrapped it up there. We have one more song coming up right after this. As I said before, you'll be listening to the Rhinestone Cowgirl with Salty up next, so please do stick around for that. But the next song we have is Mama by The Lanes. This has been Caitlin and I on...
1: I's name is Toby.
0: I'm sort of like free-balling this, but you've been listening to Brisbane Line, Tuesday Brisbane Line. You've been listening to Toby and...
1: Caitlin.
0: And I hope you've enjoyed the interviews and the stories that we've had today. Please stick around for Thursday and Saturday. Enjoy the next track. Have a lovely day, dear listener.
1: See ya, have a good day.
0: See ya.

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1: At 4ZZZ, we acknowledge the traditional owners of the land on which we broadcast. We pay our respects to the elders, past, present and emerging, of the Turrbal and Yagara people. We acknowledge that their sovereignty over this land was never ceded, and we stand

0: Well, don't you know who you're talking to? That's the Rhinestone Cowgirl.
1: Good afternoon, Bris Vegas. It is a Tuesday. It's Tuesday. It's 1:04 p.m. on the 13th of the 10th. Things are happening. Life's going on. I was so excited for a storm last week and we didn't get one, and my fingers are crossed for today. Not a damaging storm, just, you know, some lightning and thunder. We just heard Rhinestone Cowgirl by City Piss. Love that band. If you're not a subscriber, you're doing life wrong. 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If you are a subscriber and you want to text in a song request, I might be able to find that for you. I don't promise anything. And I was really mad last week and I'm still mad. I'm not going to let it hopefully come out as much, but man, ugh. And sometimes it feels like you can't do anything to change anything. Now, I've really been getting into the new Andrew Tuttle and Darren Cross album, ATDC, which makes me giggle every time I even think of it. This week I'm going to play you Memory Wends Like the Clouds Never Saw. I hope you're having a lovely day. Oh, and huge thank you to Caitlin and Toby for their Zed Lines. That was not Zed Lines, Brisbane Lines. That was great. I think that if we're leading the race on highest rates of deforestation in inverted commas developed countries, we've really got to take a long, hard look at ourselves, because that is not good at all. Full stop. I am going to stop talking though and play some music. This is Andrew Tuttle and Darren Cross with Memory Wends Like the Clouds Never Saw. I think it's a bit of a slow burn to begin with. You're with the Rhinestone Cowgirl.

You, believe it or not, are tuned into the Rhinestone Cowgirl and not Rusted Satellites or Sonic or Jukebox. Forgotten the name. Ah, well. Monday, 9 a.m., 6 a.m. show. I should remember this because this is my boss's show, Suffering Jukebox. That was a bit of an experimental bracket. At the top, we had Andrew Tuttle and Darren Cross with Memory Wends Like the Clouds Never Saw. Sweetie from Sydney with their track Last Breath. I'm loving their new album, Dogtooth. They're playing at the Junk Bar at the end of October, I think. I think I've got that right. And then I know nothing about this next

track, Ellis Yanka with Two Times. I like the twists and turns in that track. It was very nice. Now, the next two songs are subscriber requests. I have one for Paul and one for Pete's Ute. Pete's Ute's one is coming up first, and that is Nathaniel Rateliff and the Night Sweats with I Need Never Get Old. So, I'm really stoked that I introduced you to this band, Pete, or Pete's Ute. I don't know who I'm talking to. But yeah, enjoy. Hopefully this is a bit more upbeat bracket. I hope you're all having a lovely day. You're with the Rhinestone Cowgirl.

to me. I need it so bad. Oh, mean it to me. I need it so bad.

You are tuned in to the Rhinestone Cowgirl. Hope you're having a lovely day. That was Media with Pauline. And if you didn't guess the track that was behind it, it was Jolene. And I'm pretty sure I got emailed that, but it didn't have the vocals when I just before I did my Dolly Parton special after she moved on to the better realm. I had something else to add to that, but I've completely forgotten. Before that was Ups and Downs with Solitary Man, which is a Johnny Cash cover, and that goes out to Paul. Oh, Pete, it's you. Oh, you, Terrence super subscribed this year. It was pretty cute. But I do know what you mean during Radiothon. If you don't, I always feel compelled to subscribe. To the non-subscriber who's requested the song, you can fix that very easily by going to 4zzz.org.au/support. Fill out your details, resubscribe or subscribe, and then send through that request again, and I might find it in my heart to play it. Now, I was going to rage on this week, but I think I raged too much last week, so I am going to not rage this week. I am terrible at doing this. I heard this song over the weekend. I really liked it, but I can't remember, A, if it needs a language and concept warning, or B, if it fits this show or if I just liked it. But because we are on community radio, I don't follow a playlist, and I could play 2 hours of yacht rock and have the best time of my life. This is, oh, and I didn't back announce Daniel Ratliff and the Night Sweats at the top of that bracket with I Need Never Get Old. Love that band. I'm going to play Carla Genevieve's new one, Guard Dog. Let's hope it goes the way I wanted to. I hope you're having a lovely day.

You are tuned in to the Rhinestone Cowgirl on 4ZZZ FM. That was just some Japanese country. That was the Wetbacks with Southbound. They're going to be on the show on the 2nd of November, which is coming up really quick. They're from Nagoya, and I can't wait to share with them and you my terrible Japanese. Often Japanese people just look at me like I'm crazy when I try and speak it. Must be the bogan inflection. Before that was local singer-songwriter Ruby Flowers with Broken Beer Heartache, Can Relate. And at the top was Carla Genevieve with Guard Dog. And I apologise for not putting on a foul language coming, because I have to actively listen to things to actually hear the swearing, which is really bad, and it's not an excuse. And if anyone's ears were hurt, I apologise profusely. Ian No released Canyon Falls Trailer Park Band, his new album, 2 weeks ago. I have been thoroughly enjoying it. I think Terrence, my dog, might be a little bit sick of it. I'm also just going to stop there and go back to Guard Dog. That made me giggle because Terrence thinks is a corgi, but he thinks he's a big dog and a big boy and no one can mess with him. But, yeah, I think he thinks what Carla Genevieve is thinking when she wrote that song. Sorry, back to Ian. No, I've been thoroughly enjoying it. I'm hoping to buy an actual physical copy of the album this week. Last week, I played Kentucky Hurricane and Dixie Speed. This week, I'm just going to play you Tobacco Moon, because I have a little bit of a treat coming up later. Yeah, this is Ian No with Tobacco Moon. I hope you're having a lovely day.

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Luckily, radio stations don't age like mere mortals. 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

You are tuned into 4ZZZ. I am the Rhinestone Cowgirl. Sometimes I dip into folk. Sometimes I do not. That I would consider somewhat folky. That was by Irish artist Soak, and it's called Decembers. Before that was Richard J. Franklin and Lachlan Bryan with Follow Me, Follow You, Follow Them. I love the name check on Jandamara, but I would have thought King Merriman would have gotten a mention. Maybe he did. Maybe I wasn't listening properly. I'm happy to take that. And at the very top was Ian No with Tobacco Moon from Falls Canyon. It's just fallen out of my head. Falls Key. His new album. I got this song in my inbox over the last week, and Rufus Whistler is from Northwest Victoria, and the opening sentence of this press release is, while on tour in Queensland with a cyclone closing in on the coast, a venue manager put it plainly, if it's safe to come, come, we're going to need music. And that made me have a little chuckle, because that was a year that I go to WOMAD every year, but that was a year that I was like, I don't think I'm going to be able to make it, and I don't think I'm going to be allowed to fly out. And this was not on my bingo card this year. But I don't know that much else about Rufus other than he shares a name with a bird. And I think that's intentional. I'm going to leave you with his new... and before I do, Tom, I love that song, but you're coming up as a non-sub. And to the person who's requested the same song twice, you come up as a non-sub, and it's very easy to fix. You can just go to 4zzz.org.au/support, sign up there. You can subscribe for as little as $40. Pets are 25, under 18 are 25. Or you can ring RAT on reception on 3252 1555. That's 3252 1555. And I've totally forgotten to mention at the beginning of my show, I was shocked out of my chair by the sublight going off. So thank you to that person. Now I am going to play Rufus Whistler with You Lead This One. Hope you're having an absolutely awesome day.

0: 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Don't touch that dial.
1: All right, let's take it to the Bull Creek Trading Center. I'm going to start a knife fight at Apple Day.

You are tuned in to 4ZZZ. I am the Rhinestone Cowgirl. We are on community radio, and it's great. If you can hear someone in the background, Pat is fiddling with the aircon. Just letting you know, just in case something happens. Waiting for Brenda was the band I just played with, Who Took All the Houses. And I was reading the email this morning, and it came from a trip that Brenda took to Vancouver. I really like that because, you know, I think the main problem with the housing market at the moment is that so many houses are empty. It's ridiculous. Before that was Willie Carlisle's new single with Gas Station, his new single Gas Station. I'm really loving that. And if you have a hot second, go and watch a video clip. It's got Muppets in it, and I think Muppets make just about everything better. And at the top was Rufus Whistler with You Lead This One. Now, there's still a slight chance the artist I'm about to play might pop into the studio. I know he's flying into Australia today. We tried to tee up an interview beforehand, but couldn't do it. He's playing at

and touring, and that's when I look at myself and I go, you silly sausage. So I'm going to play two songs of Sterling Drake's and two songs of William Alexander's. He's also playing the Groundwater Country Music Festival on the Gold Coast this weekend. I think the trains are out, so I'm probably not going to make it, but highly recommend. I think it's going to be a great time. I'll definitely be there on Thursday. This is Sterling Drake with The Shape I'm In, and then the second song will be his take on The House of the Rising Sun. I hope you're having a lovely day out there, Zedders. You're with Rhinestone Cowgirl.

corpses. At the least brings us comfort. And it's the gripping pain that keeps me awake at night, as my mind starts to wander. It's the spell that I'm under.

How do I explain it? And it's the shape I'm in.

You're tuned in to 4ZZZ. I am the Rhinestone Cowgirl, Cosmic Cowboy. You're more than welcome for the William Alexander song. He's playing this Thursday night with Sterling Drake at the Junk Bar. Very excited to finally see William Alexander. I do. There's something about people who actually live the hashtag country life and are working stock people who, there's just a different vibe. Is that even, yeah, no, I'll go with that. So we just heard William Alexander with Wild Rowan Brumby. William Alexander again before that with I Still Hold Your Love Dear. And Sterling Drake with his version of The Rising Sun and The Shape I'm In. I hope you're all having a good afternoon. It is currently about 31 minutes until I have to handball this over to Ian Pound to brighten all of your corners. I don't know if he's going to be graced by Adele, but I do hope so. Sure, I had something else wonderful to tell you, but I can't really. Oh, Ducky. Thank you, Ducky, for your kind message. I'm glad you're enjoying the show. To the person who is relentlessly texting in who's not a sub, just subscribe and I might play it. Yes. I'm going to play Matilda Sutherland. She is out of Melbourne. Her album has just completely fallen out of my head. I think it's released at the end of this month, and I've been given a bit of a sneak peek, which I appreciate. I really, really do. No, I have no notes. I will look it up for the back announce. I'm going to play Joanne. I hope you're having a lovely day. You're with the Rhinestone Cowgirl on 4ZZZ FM.

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1: What a life. 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
2: Yeah, I'm getting a bit of duck fat, though.
0: You know, families feed ducks bread all weekend, 9 to 5. Both polluting the lake's water and feeding the eels as well.
1: Yeah, this is the life.
2: Hey, what's that lurking below? 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
0: Ducks can lose their legs to large eels. 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Be a responsible fellow Earth friend.
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You're with the Rhinestone Cowgirl, and you're tuned into 102.1 for Triple Z FM. I just played Geordie Lane's new single, New Sun. It's coming from his forthcoming album. I don't think there's been a title released. I think it's out mid-2027, which sounds like ages away, but it'll be here in no time at all. I really like that. It's the first music from Geordie in a while, and it's recorded in Nashville. Before that was Team Love with A Little Bit Lonely, and at the very top was Matilda Sutherland with Joanne. Now I got the... Her album is called Cowgirl Manifesto, which I just love the name. Can't wait for that to come out. It's going to be a ripper. Talking about coming out, weird segue, I am going to play some Suicide Country Hour, and I'm going to be joined with Simo in the studio on the 9th or the 10th, whatever days of Tuesday around then of November. Cannot wait. Love having a show of Talk At Your Radio. We'll be playing the new album. We'll be talking about the album and influences and all that kind of stuff. Looking forward to that one. But this is Suicide Country's new single from their upcoming album, Broken Hymns. This is Fallen. I hope you're having a lovely day. You are with the Rhinestone Cowgirl on 4ZZZ FM.

0: Geez, I love that band. That was Mine Are Gold, which is Tracy McNeil and Dan. Oh, why does this always happen to me? I know who he is. Anyway, great band, great melodies. That's from their last album. I think it was released last year with Leave a Light On. Before that was Valley Road with Song for a Weary Farmer. And at the very top it was Fallen by Suicide Country Hour. Now, I have to hand over the studio to Ian and Adele, who listen to music so loud that I can hear it in here, to brighten all of your corners. Look, I hope you have a lovely week. Look after yourself. Tell your friends you love them. Check on your neighbours and be nice to each other. It is really not that hard. At least, you know, it shouldn't be that hard. I will see you next week. And, or if you go to Sterling Drake, I'll see you there. Have an absolutely ripper of a week. I'm going to close out the show with Jerkin by Amel and the Sniffers live at El Coyote. Have a great week. Ooh-roo.
1: Hoist the mainsail, man the brig, be war, language be ahead. Be careful of these murky, dirty waters that we be heading in. This song is rated R.
2: All right, we're going to tell you a little story now, aren't we, Brycey? Yes, we are. I think the world is so full right now, full of assholes. I got to tell them a piece of my mind. I'm sick of biting my tongue all the time, especially with certain leaders in certain countries, multiple of them, with laws changing and bullshit happening. I gotta give them a piece of my mind, don't I, Bryce?
3: Give it to them.
2: 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What should I tell them?

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1: Bright in the Corners acknowledges the traditional owners of the land where we create and broadcast from, the Turrbal, Yuggera and Jagera people, and pay our respect to elders past and present. We extend that respect to other Aboriginal and Torres Strait Islander people. Sovereignty was never ceded.

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1: 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My name is Ian and I'm going to be with you until 6pm. Adele will be joining us at some point, probably swan in around halfway through the show, as is customary. What's on today's show, you might be asking? Well, we've got a few things up our sleeve. We're going to be chatting to Paris of PP Rebel. They've just put out an album called Devotee. And we're going to be chatting to Paris on the phone line, direct from Melbourne around 4:50pm. And Paris has also got a song for the commuter at that time. So that's coming up. We're going to bust the dust at 3:30. We're going to have a commuter classic at 5. Adele's going to attempt to read some sponsorship messages, as well as myself. And all will be fine and dandy. Thanks to Salty and another wonderful edition of Rhinestone Cowgirl, keeping us entertained from 1 to 3pm on this 13th of October. And look, as I look out here on the cladding, the grey cladding today, it's looking a bit Melbourne. Talking of Melbourne, it's looking a bit grey, windy. So, look, the aim of this show is to brighten your corners. So we'll attempt to do that over the course of the next 2 hours and 55 minutes. Twisted Teens, we're going to crack off with, following on from The Trams' latest single, Step Inside. We're going to go to Twisted Teens from New Orleans, their latest single, Storks. It's from another album that they're about to put out on Sub Pop called The Holy Cross Tigers. This is called Storks, and I will give a language and concept warning just in case, because these New Orleans funsters, they don't mind a few swears.

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My Guardian Angel. You can hear the outro of their song, Two Straubs. That is from an album they've just released called Hello Love, and it's just come out on Blossom Rot Records. You're on Bright in the Corners, 4ZZZ 102.1 FM, with me, Ian. Before that, we had Twisted Teens with Storks, the latest single from them. They've got another album coming out, following on from Florida Water Blues. We've got the Holy Cross Tigers set for worldwide release on November 6th. My goodness, so much stuff from Twisted Teens. Good on them. Now, we've got another strong song bracket, and we're going to be busting the dust. In the meantime, I'm going to play another track, this time from Brooklyn artist Wilder Maker. They're a band from Brooklyn, and I don't know too much about them, but I can say this. This song I'm about to play is called Dim Bar's Delusions of Grandeur, Room 17. It's the single I just put out. It starts with improvisation on upright.

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0: When I catch a glimpse of a brand new telescope, aimed at heaven. 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

0: is moved around. Bright in the Corners on 4ZZZ 102.1 FM. Ian with you on this overcast Tuesday the 13th of October. Right, there was Carla Genevieve with the track Move Dirt Around, which is part of a double single that Carla's just put out. And it was written around 2021, in her own words, when she was angry, sad and scared. And obviously the song goes without explanation. New stuff from Carla Genevieve. Before that, we had Miles Nayatu with latest single, Wrath of Cain. And at the top, we had Wilder Maker, who are from Brooklyn, New York, their song, Dim Bars, Delusions of Grandeur, Room 17. I hope this has found you well on this Tuesday. Yes, it is. Look, it is my duty to try and illuminate your world. And thanks to people texting in on the text line, Illuminating My World. We've had Rob, who wanted to request the Tram's new single, Step Inside. Well, Robert, you've just tuned in just slightly late because I played the Tram's latest single, Step Inside, at the top of the show. So, yeah, you can listen back on demand. Just go to the website, 4zzz.org.au, and you'll find the menu in the top right-hand corner. Click on Schedule, find Bright in the Corners. 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You can listen back to it. You can listen back to 6 weeks worth of it if you really want to. That goes for any show on 4ZZZ. It's you can listen back to 6 weeks worth of content. Now, it is that time of the show where I go next door and I choose a record. I put on the record player and I call that Busting the Dust. You could call it all sorts of different names, but the name of this segment is Bust the Dust, a name I appropriated from Robert Anderson, who does the show This every Friday mornings here on 4ZZZ, 6 to 9. And look, the rest is history. I've just taken the name and run with it. So thanks to Robert once again. Credit where credit's due. Now, today, basically, I was at the Rock and Roll Barbecue on Sunday, and I got the equivalent of an oral Chinese burn from Narelle from Beachmere. They were right up in my grill saying, why don't you ever play the KLF? You know why you should play the KLF? Because Graham Lee evil Graham Lee from the Triffids played on their tracks. And, you know, anyway, I felt so scared. I said, I better play the KLF for Narelle from Beachmere. That's all it takes, dear listener. If you see me out, you can accost me and maybe I'll give in to your good taste. I've gone to the record library here and found the KLF featuring the Children of the Revolution. The song I've got is What Time Is Love. Now, look, I'm going to give props as well to the KLF. They are quite... They're irreverent after my own heart. They have a kind of a philosophy. It comes from that philosophical movement called Discordianism, if you ever heard of it. Heavily influenced by the book The Illuminatus Trilogy that Robert Shea and Robert Wilson put out. And, it's a philosophy that if you ever watched Adam Curtis's documentaries, Adam Curtis for the BBC, he does one on... Can't Get You Out of My Head, that series that he did in the BBC. They talk about Discordianism. Anyway, the KLF was just one of their different things. They just like to create chaos, I think. And you probably know them for, you know, Justified Ancients of Moo Moo. Just many great pop tracks. Also wrote book, The Manual, look into it. Really interesting group, really underrated. And so it is my pleasure to play the KLF for Narelle from Beachmere, but also for you, dear listener. It'll be a pleasure to bust the dust off some classic KLF.
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1: I know. Has anyone ever said bust the dust off of this one? I think we might have just made new radio lingo.
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0: Yes,
1: Brighton
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0: Yes, I am.
1: Whatever.

That's Spice World. They're a band from Fremantle. And that's their track Mercy from an album they just released last week called Purple Patch. It's the first release from them since their first album, their debut album, which was called There's No I in Spice World. And I think they just recorded it not long after they recorded that very album. Yeah, wonderful stuff. They're all spread across the country now. And that album, Purple Patch, has come out on Rough Skies Records, which incidentally, everyone, is a Tasmanian label based in Hobart specifically. So there you go. Bright in the Corners on 4ZZZ 102.1 FM. That's what you're listening to. My name is Ian. Before that, we had Sampa the Great, their latest single, Location. And at the top, we bust the dust off a KLF 12-inch What Time Is Love. And I did mention before I introduced and played that song that Narelle caught me at the Rock and Roll Barbecue just this last Sunday gone and was really pushing hard for the KLF. Look, I've followed through. I don't always do, but there you go. And it's got some commentary here, and I'll start with Pete's ute, which is making its way out west into that big sky country. Pete's blasting it out, and they're blasting out the KLF as they're driving through Chinchilla. Love it, Pete. I wish you a safe onward journey as you drive into the sun. Yeah, you'd be squinting hard, or you got some good shades on, I don't know. Anyway, I wish you a safe onward journey. Natalie says, yes, Narelle. Gavin, much love for the KLF. Even Adrian is loving the, it was enjoying the KLF up in Kingaroy. Look, this is Bright in the Corners. We're going regional here. Kingaroy, Chinchilla. I'm loving it. Anyway, no matter where you're tuned in, I hope you're having a good time of it. And I hope, hopefully, your world is suitably illuminated. Jack has also texted in about requesting a Teenage Bees track, even though they're the drummer in the band. That's okay, Jack. Noted. It's good, you know, it puts it in my mind. Not all notorious for not always following through with requests, but I appreciate you texting in and saying hello. I'm going to push on with more music, as is the modus operandi here on Bright in the Corners. And also a bit of a gig plug, because Simona Castricum is playing Season 3 this Saturday with one of my favourite local artists, Scraps. And Simona Castricum's just put out an album, coincidentally, called Villain. Came out in September on Trans Brunswick Express. I'm going to play the first track from that album for you. If you like the sound of this, you get along to Season 3 on Saturday night. This is called The Dolls Know. Enjoy, and look, hope your afternoon is suitably illuminated.

So the best Halloween gig in the Valley is definitely this one. Friday, October 30th, it's your fave show right here, right now, presenting Hallow Here, Weed Now. 4ZZZ is throwing a spooky ball at the Greaser Garage. Doors are 7 p.m. and it's only 10 bucks. Council Grounds, Ritual Disorder, and Lost Houseplants FC. There will be a prize for the best dressed. 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

Purple Pilgrims right there. They're from Auckland, New Zealand, and that song was called Outside. It's from a forthcoming album, Given to the Night, coming out November 27 via Flying Nun Records, the legendary New Zealand label. You're on Bright in the Corners, 4ZZZ 102.1 FM. My name is Ian. Adele will be joining us very soon, probably about half an hour's time. Special Features are a local band, and we played in the middle of that bracket their latest single, Fun. And at the top, we had Simona Castricum with The Dolls Know, and that's from the album Villain. And Simona is playing Season 3 this Saturday night alongside Scraps. So if you like the sound of that, you should get along and support Australian music played live. Now, talking of Aussie bands touring this fair city, the Buers Band drop in next week. They're playing Tuesday night at the Junk Bar. Not always you get bands playing on Tuesdays and Wednesdays, but this is special. This band has made it all the way. They're making it all the way from the West Coast. They're obviously getting in the van and doing the East Coast in style. And I did interview Stephen of the band earlier this year about latest album Ozonia, and which kind of caught my ear because it's got that psychedelic country tones which hark back to the early 70s, late 60s. And I think of like the music that came out in different places, but in particularly I'm honing in on the what came out of the Byrds and then the Flying Burrito Brothers, to name but a few, but I know there's so many. And once you start going down that path, you discover all this great golden kind of music that you've probably never even considered before. But anyway, the Buers Band tap into that. They originally were a couple of psych bands that formed together and found they love a bit more. They loved those country rock stylings as well. So I'm going to play the track Highway Lines. If you like this, get along. Go and see the Buers Band at the Junk Bar next Tuesday. And, you know, for anybody travelling right now, maybe this will work.

Right in the corners on 4ZZZ 102.1 FM. The crowd roaring their approval for Cameron Winter right there with the track Love Takes Miles. That is from an album that's just come out as of last Friday, which is Cameron Winter live from Carnegie Hall. Live at Carnegie Hall. Recorded last December. And now you can buy it. Somebody else who just recorded a live album was Kim Deal, and that's coming out in November, which was recorded live at the Barbican. I'm really looking forward to that one as well. Here on Bright in the Corners, 4ZZZ is what you're listening to if you just tuned in. My name is Ian, keeping you company on this Tuesday afternoon. Before Cameron Winter, we had Maya Blaney with the track Honey Eye, and it's from a very eclectic album that the New Jersey artist has just put out, and it is called A Room with a Door That Closes. It's just come out on Lex Records, and Blaney describes A Room with a Door That Closes as a love letter to her blue, an emotional state that she defines as a kinetic, intense and dark energy that needs to be expressed as soon as it is felt. Really fantastic artist from New Jersey. At the top of that bracket was the Beals Band, who are from Perth, WA. Their track Highway Lines from the latest album Ozonia, coming to play at the Junk Bar next Tuesday. Thank you to the Colonel texting in, giving an appraisal of the Rolling Stones and the Beals Band at the same time. And also Greg texting in and asked a question in reference to the track I played on Bust the Dust earlier. Yes, it does take me 40 minutes, or 24 minutes in this case, Greg, to get back to your comment. But Ian, do you think it is true that the KLF burnt $1 million? Now, I did play a KLF track earlier in the show. I don't know, but that's the legend, Greg. Obviously, did you see the movie? Was it Who Killed the KLF? I think, was that the name of the title? Great doco. Anyway, you'll be able to track it down if you just do an internet search for it. I think it was on SBS. You could watch that movie, but it's a fantastic document of that band, who quite innovative and just a whole lot of fun, I think. Anyway, you are on the place for a whole lot of fun. Bright in the Corners. Adele will be joining me soon. We're going to be chatting to Paris from PP Rebel, which is the nom de plume Paris goes by for her solo project. You may know Paris from the voice of Parsnip if you know that Melbourne band, and there are some similarities in the music. We'll be discussing that and dissecting it all around about 4:50 or just a bit afterwards, heading up to 5 p.m. And hopefully Adele will join us before that. I'm going to play a track talking of Melbourne artists by another Melbourne artist called Lost Animal. It's the nom de plume of another solo artist called Jared Quarrell. They have an album coming out later this year on Antifade Records called Give Some, Get Some. And this is the last single before that. It's called After the Sun Cleared the Rain.

There's some whistling from Greg Brady and the Anchors from their latest single, Wrong Generation. You're tuned in to Brighten the Corners on 4ZZZ 102.1 FM with myself, Ian, soon to be joined by Adele. As I mentioned in the last talk break, we're going to be chatting to Paris from the band, or her artist name's called PP Rebel. So we're going to be chatting to Paris about the latest album, Devotee. Before Greg Brady and the Anchors, we had Vanishing Twin. Their song, Sugarstone, that is from the album they just put out called Archives on Fire Records. If you like the sound of that, you should go and check out the episode of Suffering Jukebox on Monday morning. Nick spoke to a couple of members of Vanishing Twin, and if you want to hear a bit more, you can seek out the interview there on that wonderful breakfast show every Monday mornings here at 6 to 9 a.m. on 102.1 FM. And you can listen back to that Vanishing Twin chat. Excuse me. Lost Animal at top, After the Sun Cleared the Rain. They have an album coming out later this year called Give Some, Get Some on Antifade Records. Really looking forward to that. Big fan of that artist. Going back to their debut, which came out, I think, 2011, it was called Ex-Tropical, and it had a track called Lose the Baby, which Tropical F Fuckstorm have covered previously, amongst many. Yeah, a really fantastic Melbourne artist. But we have many fantastic artists in this fair city of ours as well, and one of them is called Camping. And they're going to be playing a show at the Junk Bar, the Skookum Lounge, downstairs, coming up Saturday the 24th, I believe. And they're going to be playing with Bloom Parade, who, incidentally, are going to be playing right here, right now, soon, too. I'm going to play a track from Camping's album, New Language. This is called Down and Out, which, incidentally, is no reference to Brighten the Corners. Come on.

Well, I don't know why you're listening to this nonsense. Brighten the corners. I don't feel very bright. Anywho, this is 102.1 FM, 4ZZZ, Brighten the Corners.

0: Bright in the Corners on 4ZZZ 102.1 FM. Ian with you, joined by Adele now here on Bright in the Corners. So we just run over that bracket. We start at the top with Camping Down and Out. They're playing Junk Bar very soon, the 24th. Spike Fuck after that.
1: Pardon?
0: From their latest album Evidence with Getting Sober. And right there we heard Ruby Gill with Porchlight. Welcome, Adele, to Bright in the Corners.
1: Thank you, Dollface. I must say, it was lovely to see you on stage on Sunday at Barbecue Bob's. And I must say...
0: Barbecue Bob, that's the 4BH presenter, hey? It's not Barbecue okay, Bob, it's Cowboy Bob. You're on radio now. You can't say Barbecue Bob without 4BH being coming into it.
1: Triple M. No, sorry, Cowboy Bob.
0: Cowboy, that's it.
1: Not Barbecue Bob. There's always a barbecue.
0: Now the cat's out of the bag.
1: Okay, Cowboy Barbecue Bob on a Sunday at the Brightside.
0: Okay.
1: Anyway, it was a good show. And I love going out on a Sunday afternoon. It's just so relaxing and, you know, you just have a couple of Frosties and then you have a little barbecue, you know, cold sausages at the end. And then you just catch a bus home.
0: You were behaving yourself too. You were quite sedate, but, you know, like you weren't like jiggling around and stuff.
1: Normally I do jiggle around a little bit. Well, you know, it was Sunday afternoon. I had the Sunday afternoon vibes.
0: I'm glad you didn't wear what you're wearing right now. If I can just do a visual representation. Have you ever seen the Where's Wally's books, dear listener? Well, we've got Adele in a red and white tee. If you were wearing that in the crowd, I would have said, "Where's Adele, everybody?" Hey?
1: Well, I'm liking red and white stripes at the moment.
0: Obviously.
1: I know. It's too much. I know. Especially, you know, you can.
0: You got your new frames. You got your Where's Wally shirt.
1: Yeah.
0: All you need is one of those little caps. The red cap. Oh, you have got a red cap. You got a 4ZZZ red cap.
1: I know. And my little red shoes and my white socks.
0: Wow.
1: Anyway, that's not happening today. So that was Ruby Gill. I'm really getting into Ruby Gill's music.
0: You'll be happy to know there's an album coming out, Adele.
1: Yes, well, I have heard that she's got an album coming out. Well, she's doing a lot of touring and over in the UK at the moment, but nothing in Brisbane, which I'm a bit sad about.
0: So the album's coming out this Friday.
1: Okay.
0: Do you know the title?
1: Yes, I do. It is called Fishing Is Not About Fishing.
0: That's right. It's coming out this Friday. And no doubt we'll hear it on the Arrivals Lounge on Friday afternoon.
1: And I just want to say, because I do like Ruby Gill, and she said that this song, the Porchlight song, teaches us the value of love and of fighting for our traumas to keep love alive.
0: Wow.
1: So I guess it's about a porch light, you know?
0: Yeah.
1: This song was about hoping that there was a time one day when the past wouldn't live in the present, when we would be able to see each other for exactly who we are and not the image of past peoples superimposed over us. It is about loving a real person.
0: Talking of the past.
1: That's lovely.
0: Talking of the past. Your old bandmate, Glenn Thompson.
1: Oh, yes, I was on the phone to Glenn Thompson.
0: We'll be apparently listening in before they go to yoga.
1: in Kalburra
0: shout out
1: at
0: to
1: the
0: Glenn,
1: surf club.
0: Shout out to Glenn Thompson down at Kalburra Beach.
1: Yes.
0: South of the Gong, south of Kiama.
1: Kiama. Yes, that's correct.
0: Yeah. Hope you're well, Glenn, and I hope your yoga class goes well today.
1: I know, you see, Glenn and his partner Jane, they're very, very into, let's say, exercise, but also like...
0: I don't know where you're going with that. You are on radio, you know. You're just like...
1: Well, I know Jane is really into surfing at the moment.
0: Right.
1: And Glenn doesn't like the water, I know that, and he doesn't really like the sun and the beach. But I know he's okay with a bit of yoga.
0: Right.
1: So,
0: okay.
1: We'll be seeing Glenn for Custard, you know, they come and play Custard for the Z51, which will be nice.
0: Yeah. Well, he's playing October 24, Roma Street, Parklands.
1: I know, with Custard.
0: Yeah, yeah.
1: That's going to be fun, isn't it? Are you going to be there, Dollface?
0: I will be, and I'll be enjoying Custard. And hopefully they might play this song, which we're about to play, which is a Glenn song.
1: It's a Glenn song.
0: No, we're not choosing. You're playing Dave's band.
1: Who?
0: Dave McCormack from Custard, TRS-80, but you've chosen a Glenn Thompson.
1: Well,
0: that's how diplomatic you are. Well, people don't give you credit.
1: No, thank you. And I was just, I was just speaking to Tomo. We were just comparing notes.
0: Great.
1: So,
0: well, You should get along if you haven't got your tickets already.
1: Z51.
0: That's right. Search for it on the internet.
1: I'm sure you'll find the ticket. Yeah. I'm sure you'll find it.
0: Enjoy.
1: And can I just remember, if you're a Triple Z subscriber, don't forget to put your Triple Z subscriber number in to get a little discount.
0: Yes. 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

0: Brian the Corners on 4ZZZ 102.1 FM. Ian and Adele with you. Miranda and versus Arizona right there with Big Smoke. Playing the Black Bear Lodge coming up Thursday, 29th of October, supporting Rowena Weiss, who's touring Brisbane. Custard before that with Molecules Colliding, sending that out to Glenn Thompson, who's just about to go and do yoga. Down on Culburra Beach, south of the Gong. Down that way.
1: I've been there. I've stayed with Glenn and Jane, and it's a lovely place to go.
0: Very good. Now, we're going to be on the phone with Paris, who goes by the nom de plume PP Rebel, who've just put out an album, Devotee. And we're going to play a track before we go in to the interview. This is Gregor Mendel off the album. Paris is really into Kriya Yoga, and we're going to be talking about that.
1: Yeah,
0: so we need to unpack this a bit more, don't
1: There's a lot
0: we,
1: of yoga happening today.
0: Yeah, so we've become the yoga station here. So, Glenn, don't go to your class. You listen to Paris talk about Kriya Yoga. Anyway, this is Gregor Mendel by PP Rebel.

0: as we hear the outro to PP Rebel's track Gregor Mendel. You are on Bright in the Corners, 4ZZZ 102.1 FM with Ian and Adele. That track, Gregor Mendel, obviously I just said is by PP Rebel, who has just put out an album, Devotee. If you're wondering who PP Rebel is, it's Paris Richens. And to just delve a bit deeper, Paris is in the band Parsnip, which we've played a lot here on 4ZZZ, especially the last album, Behold. And so we were super interested in this new release. It's just come out on Antifade. And we thought we want to delve a bit deeper and talk to Paris themselves. So we've got them on the phone line all the way from Melbourne. Paris, welcome to Bright in the Corners.
1: Thank you very much for having me.
0: It's an absolute pleasure. Hey, I've got us just off the top, at the top of the interview, I've got to ask you, PP Rebel, tell us about your moniker that you go by.
1: Yeah, some people find it a bit awkward to say that one. But it's actually names that were given to me, I suppose, because my middle name is Rebel.
0: Yeah.
1: And then when I became an auntie at 10 years old, I was called Auntie Pee-Pee, and it's just stuck with me forever.
0: Oh, that's cool.
2: That's cute.
0: Yeah. And yeah, so you go.
1: Oh, yeah, it's just, I guess it's a variation of my name in a way.
0: Mm. Yeah, yeah. That's fantastic. Love that story. Now, you put out the album Devotee on Antifade, and I assume Devotee, it kind of references your love of yoga, in particular Kriya Yoga, which is referenced in the bio and everything. Would we be on the right track if we guessed that?
1: Yeah, absolutely. It's a meditation practice that requires daily practice and a lot of devotion, morning and night, a lot of discipline as well. It has really shaped a lot of my creative practice. I also play the harmonium with a meditation circle that I'm involved in. So I guess that kind of filtered into, this project.
2: Yeah, and with the... So there's obviously a band involved too. You can hear drums and percussion. You can hear bass and percussion. And tell us about this, like, you know, the idea of the harmonium and the meditation and then getting the band. It's like it's got pop aspects to it as well.
1: Yeah, absolutely. I guess because years ago I did put out a cassette on Antifade as well. That was before I acquired the harmonium. And that I did have Tristan and Daff in the band at that point. Mm. We were playing a few little gigs based on that tape. But then when I bought the harmonium and started playing that, songs just started to emerge, and so we just went with that because it felt right.
2: Yeah.
0: And how long have you been like heavily devoted, Paris? Is this dating back before the pandemic times, or has it been a recent thing?
1: Yeah, well, it was 2020 that I started practicing what's called the Self-Realization Fellowship lessons. Anyone can sign up for them and just have the lessons sent to them on a fortnightly basis, and you can learn meditation techniques through that. But if you're someone like me that truly wants to be devoted to it, then you become a Kriya yogi or a Kriya ban, and that requires becoming a disciple of Paramahansa Yogananda, the guru. So,
2: wow. Yeah,
1: that's also an aspect of the devotional part, I suppose, right, that you pretty much sign yourself up forever.
2: And the lead single, the single that we played, I can't see.
0: Gregor Mendel, yeah.
2: Who's that?
1: Mm. Oh, yeah. So when I started the lessons, I was studying biology. And Gregor Mendel is a monk. I can't recall where exactly he is from, but he's considered, I guess, like the father of genetics. He was a monk in a monastery, and he was trying to figure out why some flowers in pea plants would develop a certain colour and what traits were passed on. So while I've kind of lost all the biological lingo that I had back then. But yeah, I just thought it was a really beautiful, I guess we associate science with labs and things like that, but this was like a bit more, I don't know, spiritual in nature. Yeah, I thought it was beautiful.
0: So you can feel a bit of a crossover with like your contributions in Parsnip and also in this solo project. When you reflect on it, what do you think they are? Like, there's obviously the circularity that you were talking about before, but one thing I notice, even the music, that you like tempo changes you kind of, it's got a very psychedelic feel to it as well.
1: Yeah, I tend to drive people crazy with the tempo changes because I don't really think too much about it. It's like, oh, this is natural, and then I bring songs to people and they're just like, I don't know what is going on here.
0: I love it. Yeah,
1: it's great. I don't know how to explain it either because I'm not really, I'm not musically trained, so that is probably why I do such ridiculous things.
0: So when you're at home and you're working on the song, do you feel the tempo change in that moment? You're going, so when you take it to somebody, it's already kind of cemented in your head?
1: Yeah. So for me, it's like, oh, yeah, that makes sense.
0: Fantastic.
1: For other people,
0: I love that, yeah. That's great stuff. If you just tuned in, we're chatting to PP Revel, aka Paris Richens. They just put out an album, Devotee, on Andy Fade. We're going to play the track Happy from the album. Paris is going to stick around because she's got a track for The Commuter. But yeah, this track, from memory, this does have a tempo change, doesn't it, Paris?
1: Yeah, one right in the middle that will shake things up a bit.
0: Fantastic. Right. So we've got a great example of it for you right now, dear listener. You're on Bright in the Corners, 4ZZZ.

0: That's Happy by PP Rebel. We have PP Rebel on the phone line, a.k.a. Paris Richens, which is an absolute delight. Joining us here on Bright in the Corners, 4ZZZ 102.1 FM. Love that track, Happy, from the album Devotee, Paris. Any plans to come up and tour?
1: I would really love to. But I do have two members that are very good fathers and they have kids under 5 years old.
0: Yeah.
1: So I might have to acquire some other bandmates to, that are a bit freer because they are very devoted to their kids.
0: Yeah,
1: and I wouldn't want to pull them away from that. So maybe we could work something out, I'm sure.
0: I think I saw Parsnip played once. You played at the Felons down by the river as part of some fruits. What was that? Seasonal fruit event.
1: We played with Gut Health and Cram.
0: Yes, that's right.
1: And we also played with Ty Seagull a few years ago. So that was a really fun tour as well.
0: It's a long way from Brisbane to Melbourne, so we always appreciate when Melbourne artists can get here. So fingers crossed someday. But you're hanging around on air because you have a very important commitment, and that is to choose a song for the commuter. It's a regular segment we do on this show called Commuter Classics. It's for anybody in motion right now making their way home. I mean, people can imagine themselves to Paris as a commuter sitting at home, imagining they're on a bus or something. You know, different strokes for different folks and all that. But you've chosen the track, and for anybody listening in, a safe onward journey wherever you are travelling. Paris, what have you chosen for the commuter today?
1: I have chosen a track called Moonshake by Can on their 1973 album Future Days. And I associate this whole album, Future Days, very much with driving home on a freeway at night, especially after gigs, because I live an hour outside of Melbourne, actually. So I do spend a bit of time on the freeway.
0: Yeah.
1: And I prefer to get home after a show. But I very much love listening to this album, especially at night, because it is very atmospheric and it just has a really, also like a gentle momentum that's quite nice with driving, that's not too abrasive, I suppose, or distracting.
0: Yeah.
1: So you can concentrate but enjoy the motions as well.
0: So you think when the listener hears this, they're gonna have good solid concentration and not be too distracted?
2: I think it's
1: maybe.
2: I think it sounds they'll keep their foot on the pedal nice and steady.
1: Yeah, but also be alert because it's got a good rhythm to it, I suppose.
0: Well, nice. I love the science here, Paris, and I appreciate you choosing a song for us here for our segment, Commuter Classics. Hey, once again, congratulations on the album Devotee.
2: Yeah, it's a beautiful record.
1: Oh, thank you so much. I appreciate that. Yes. It's really kind.
0: For people who have just tuned in, we're chatting to Paris Richens, who goes by the nom de plume PP Rebel, just put out an album, Devotee, on Antifade. Absolute pleasure chatting to you, Paris, and, you know, hopefully see you up here again, but I'm sure Melbourne people will enjoy your performances in the future.
1: Yeah, fingers crossed. I'd really love to come up to Brisbane again sometime.
0: Yeah.
1: We'll see.
0: Thanks again. 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

0: Now, yesterday morning, I came out into the front yard and the dogs were across the road. And as soon as they saw me, they came bounding over.
1: Right in the corners for Triple Z.

0: Suicide Country are their latest single right there with Foolin'. Going to be playing Mirrorball Ministries, I think, with Hillsborough later this year, November, at some point, I think it is.
1: He's got a lovely voice, hasn't he? I mean, he's so beautiful. It's such a, that's a lovely song, isn't it?
0: It is.
1: It's so lovely.
0: Before that, we had Fremantle band Grub with their track Shake It, and their album, the self-released album, is 4ZZZ's Album of the Week, so you've probably heard a little bit of that already. And at the top we had Can with Moonshake, which is the commuter classic for the day, chosen by Paris, who goes by the name PP Rebel, and they have an album out called Devotee. But Paris chose that for you commuters out there. I hope you're having a safe trip.
1: Yeah, that was a good song, wasn't it?
0: And we get to your destination in one piece, and a good song. And what we didn't realise is that that 1 hour journey from Melbourne is to Geelong. So we could have done a shout out for Geelong and asked about Geelong traffic. Missed opportunity.
1: I don't think there's nothing you can't really... I mean, there's traffic everywhere now, isn't there? I mean, if you want to go... Wherever you want to go, there's traffic.
0: Darwin?
1: Well... I guess
0: peak hour in Darwin. Look out, it's vicious.
1: Well, it might be if you can avoid the weather, the rain.
0: Well, we'd have to go down to Barry Parade and check it out for ourselves to see how it's going now. But look, let's call in Barry.
2: Hey.
1: Hello, Barry.
3: Hello, Pascal. Oh. Hello, Adele.
1: Hello. Hello.
0: You said the wrong name.
1: You're funny, aren't you?
0: Off to the right, off to a bad start.
1: You sure did. Hello. Hello, Barry. You just got to pretend you're lying in bed with Barry and you're just having a nice chocolate milkshake and a wrapper of, I don't know, like maybe a sausage roll or something like that. And you're just really kind of enjoying just, I don't know, sinking into the bed and just having a good time and then we get to do some live reads. Come on, let's do some live reads.
0: I think you need a distraction. Do you want to start?
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1: thank you, sponsors.
0: Whilst we've still got this Barry backing us up here.
1: Barry gets us into trouble every week.
0: Well, gets you into trouble.
1: Hey, I wasn't in trouble. I can't help it. Barry's just... It's just... He overwhelms me with just...
0: Joy. 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A basic concession subscription is $40. A full subscription is $80. Those funds from that go towards the running of this station and all the menial and necessary jobs that have to happen for us to keep it running.
1: That's right.
0: Yes.
1: And I won't rave on about toilet paper, but it is very important and we always have to make sure that we've got plenty of it.
0: Yeah, and paper to wipe our hands with.
1: Yes, paper to wipe our hands with.
0: Paper towels.
1: Paper towels.
0: I think that's what they call them. And lots of other little things. You never know, you know.
1: Oh.
0: You just, you know, paper in the printer, all that sort of stuff.
1: Yeah.
0: We've just talked about paper for a minute, but anyway. 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Anyway, we're going to move on with some more music. Adele, I'm going to play the track, we're going to play the track Ricky Olbeck. who Jordan from Sonic Alien interviewed earlier today.
1: Oh.
0: They are an Adelaide musician, and this is their latest single, Famous Friends. You got any famous friends?
1: Oh, depends how much money I've got at the time. No, a couple of famous friends, but, you know, how deep are your pockets?
0: Cool story.
1: Yeah.

0: Hello there, this is Darren Hanlon, and you're listening to Brighten the Corners on 4ZZZ. Why I love this show so much, with any iconic duo, you tend to lean towards one or the other. Laurel and Hardy, the Johns in They Might Be Giants. But I have to say, I love Ian and Adele equally.
1: I'm not going into details. It's too horrible. So horrible that when Bernard Spilsbury examined the residual shambles in the bungalow, he said it was more gruesome than anything even he had ever seen. That, from a great pathologist with unique experience, constitutes a warning not to be ignored.

death of Miss Kay? Did you desire the death of Miss Kay? Never, never, never. You might almost think those words were a signal to the elements. No sooner are they spoken than there's a violent flash of lightning and an appalling crash of thunder. A storm's been brewing over Lewis all this afternoon, but to break at this particular moment is remarkable. And no less remarkable is the accused's reaction. Quite a lot of people are on edge in thunderstorms, but rarely to the same extent as Marmon. Marmon now. His mouth twitches, his hands tremble. He shrinks back in the box as a man might do under gunfire. There is a possible explanation the jury do not know. That Marmon doesn't give. That never came out.

strange coincidence, a thunderstorm had been brewing when Maha, doing his grisly work at the bungalow, was dealing with the most grisly job of all. The hair, the woman's hair. He had severed it from the trunk, built a huge fire in the sitting room, placed her head upon it. Then, I owe a debt here to Edgar Wallace, who edited the transcript of the Mahan trial. Then the storm broke with a violent flash of lightning and an appalling crash of thunder. As the head of Emily Kay lay upon the coals, the dead eyes opened and Mahan fled out to the deserted shore. When he nerved himself to return,

0: Brian the Corners on 4ZZZ 102.1 FM. You're listening to an Ian and Adele, and that was Severed Heads with Dead Eyes Opened.
1: That's right, and paying tribute to Stephen Jones, who was part of that group and passed away, age 75. Unfortunately, was assaulted outside his studio last Friday and died peacefully Thursday afternoon. Yeah, it's very sad.
0: Yeah, I mean, you know, I know Johnny Wilstead from, you know, who's known him for quite a long time and said he was a lovely, gentle man. And I'm just reading here, as an artist, engineer, writer and historian, he helped shape Australian electronic art and preserve its history. Because he was quite... one of the biggest things he did was... Well, he pioneered a form of analog video synthesizers that were used as part of Severed Heads and other bands that he was playing. So quite an amazing artist and at the forefront of that world of, art, music formation in the 70s in Australia.
1: Yeah.
0: So.
1: Oh, R.I.P. Stephen. Left us with a lot of great music and a lot of great cultural artefacts. Mm. So, paying tribute to Stephen there through that very popular song, Dead Eyes Open, which is a remix that came out. It was in the 90s, I think, they did that one, remixed it. At the top of that bracket was Ricky Olbeck with Famous Friends. And as I mentioned before, Ricky did had a chat with Jordan from Sonic Alien. So if you want to listen to that chat, go to Sonic Alien at 4zzz.org.au. Click on the schedule in the right-hand menu and you'll find that show. 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
0: It's clever, isn't it? 4ZZZ's very modern. It's a very modern kind of radio station. I mean, you know, not only do you tune in on FM, you can stream live. Anyone in the world can listen to us, Dollface.
1: That's
0: Did you
1: right.
0: know that?
1: Via that website.
0: Anybody could be listening.
1: Yeah, you could listen in Anchorage.
0: Anybody, yeah.
1: You could be listening in Nairobi.
0: Yes.
1: You could be listening in Bangalore?
0: Or on your... Bangalore. I'd like to be in Bangalore. Bangalore's quite nice. I'd like to be listening in...
1: Culburra Beach.
0: Culburra, yeah. I'd like to be listening in tropical island somewhere up north. You know, like nobody... A deserted island. I think I'd like that.
1: That's where some people would like you to go. No, I'm kidding. I've got to be nice to you, people have been saying to me.
0: Yeah, you have to be nice to me. Like in an island with coconuts and fish and, you know, so you get friendly with an octopus and, you know, you get coconuts that just fall from on the ground and you drink coconuts and then you find a little rum flask and you have a little coconut rum.
1: Well, you can tell Adele's just... Joined,
0: I'd love to have a...
1: Gone back to work and is already
0: island.
1: Wanting to be on holiday.
0: Yeah.
1: Thanks to people texting in. Vince alerts us to the fact that people should definitely hang around for Right Here, Right Now tonight because Granddaughter, who Vince describes as the best new band in Brisbane, are going to be on Right Here, Right Now tonight. So
0: very nice.
1: So stay tuned. Narelle's still with us. Hello to Trevor.
0: Hello, Narelle.
1: Hello to Trevor and hello to Martio, who's listening via the website from Exotic Brisbane. Oh. We appreciate the support. It can be exotic, I guess.
0: Oh, I think we are exotic.
1: You know,
0: Brisbane.
1: Yeah.
0: It's very exotic.
1: Does familiarity breed contempt? That's the question.
0: Look,
1: not a rhetorical question.
0: Question. Drive 30 kilometres from where you are and you'll be in somewhere different.
1: Right, there you go.
0: Look, drive less. I mean, you doesn't have to think. 30 is a lot. Just drive 15.
1: Adele Pick fans.
0: You'll be somewhere different.
1: For Tourism Queensland.
0: And you'll be experiencing a different viewpoint and, I don't know, sample of air.
1: Great. This is great radio. let's move on to some music.
0: I'm still itchy, by the way.
1: I know. I'm not going to bring up that topic. Charlotte Mead. Joined us last week on the show and premiered her track Isabel, and we're going to play it.
0: Oh, lovely. That was a nice chat, wasn't it?
1: It was a lovely chat.
0: Yeah.
1: And Charlotte was lovely and humoured us old chunks of coal here on Bright in the Corners last week.
0: It's a bit of youth.
1: Yeah. Enjoy the latest single, Isabel.

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0: Hi, my name's Damila. You're listening to Brighten the Corners. Now it's that time to play my damn song.
1: Thank you, Damila. Yes, it's time to play The Shake Up featuring Jaka, which means we're on our way out.
0: Uh-oh.
1: And right here, right now, are about to start. Granddaughter live from Studio 3, as per the text line Vince, who let us know, and we can confirm that Vince is correct.
2: Granddaughter.
1: The songs we just played, Kino Motel right there with Anemone.
2: That was lovely.
1: Album coming out later, probably in the new year, actually. Tape Off, Vigorous Lover, they're playing October 24th at Roma Street Parklands.
2: Known a few of them.
1: Peaches, before that, with Boys Wanna Be Her.
2: Sure do.
1: Charlotte Mead at the top of that bracket with Isabel, latest single.
2: Yeah, that was a lovely song too.
1: We're signing off and hope everybody has a wonderful week. Thank you for keeping us company here on Brighten the Corners.
2: Yeah, it was very good, Dollface. Lovely to be and see you again. That's twice in one week. I don't know what I'm going to do next week. It's going to be very challenging not to see.
1: I did make reference to your stripy red and white shirt,
2: which
1: is akin
2: to
1: Where's Wally. And people, Danger Girl jumped to your defence 1 hour ago.
2: Thanks,
1: which
2: Danger
1: forgot
2: Girl.
1: All about. I think Ian is being mean.
2: Well, he is mean.
1: He clearly knows more about music than fashion. Well, you're right, Danger Girl. That's correct.
2: Can I just say, Dollface currently wearing, I mean, what can I expect? A pavement T-shirt?
1: Thank you. Thank you. On brand.
2: He's on brand. He doesn't move away from the brand. You know, at least I go back to the 80s. I'm trying to channel Walking on Sunshine kind of vibe, you know.
1: What we could do is get a lot of photos of you at the station. Oh, no, actually.
2: No,
1: I'm trying to work out
2: work,
1: how
2: no.
1: we can find Adele in the 4ZZZ.
2: Oh, yeah, I see what you're trying to do. Yeah. Put me against little white red stripes.
1: Yeah, the station, we have to paint it red and white.
2: Red and white. I don't think 3ZZZ would do the red and white stripe thing. But, but you know, why not? Anyway. Fashion. We can talk about fashion next week.
1: Yeah.
2: Not.
1: Thank you for keeping us coming.
2: And
1: it was great chatting to Paris Richens, a.k.a. PP Rebel, who's people may know Paris from the band Parsnip. We chatted to them earlier about the album Devotee, which has come out. And we learned a bit about Kriya Yoga as well.
2: We did. And I tell you what, I think I need to get a bit more, you know, into that spiritual breathing.
1: Can you touch your toes?
2: Oh, if I'm sitting down, I can touch anything. But as long as I'm... I think it's really important that we sit down and before you touch your toes, you know, you don't want to fall over. I mean, we're getting to that age where
1: our
2: fall risk is becoming higher and higher, Dollface. You've got to worry about blood pressure
1: You didn't really answer my question.
2: No.
1: Man. Anyway, that means we've got to get out of here. Thanks, everybody, for tuning in. Stay tuned to 4ZZZ right here, right now, coming up with Granddaughter.
2: Bye.
1: Ciao.

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5: That's right, you're tuning in to Right Here, Right Now on 4ZZZ. I'm Imogen. I go by she, her pronouns. I'd first like to acknowledge the Turrbal, Yuggera and Jagera people as the traditional owners and custodians of the land on which we live, work and broadcast from. Sovereignty was never ceded. Tonight on Right Here, Right Now, we have the wonderful granddaughter who are over in Studio 3 warming up for you. I hope you're all excited. I'm going to start the show with a track from Asha Jeffries. This is Art of Suggestion on Right Here, Right Now.

0: you're tuning into right here, right now on 4ZZZ. That was Art of Suggestion from Asha Jeffries. Tonight on Right Here, Right Now, we have Granddaughter. Hailing from Mianjin, Granddaughter are an alt country female fronted band who have made their mark on the local music scene in just 6 months, bringing an unapologetically earnest attitude to everything they do, with raw vocals, heartfelt songwriting, and a sound that balances tenderness with grit. They are quickly carving out a space of their own. So without further ado, live from Studio 3, right here, right now, it's Granddaughter.
1: Hey guys, hope all is well. We're gonna play some awesome songs for you this evening. And we're very excited to be on Right Here, Right Now, 4ZZZ. And this first one is called July.

so much. We're Granddaughter the Band. You're listening to Right Here, Right Now on 4ZZZ. This next

guys. I hope everyone's driving safe, listening safe, eating dinner. This next one is called Horse. One time I made a joke about leading a horse to water, and the person I was with didn't find it very funny, and they said, "You can lead a horse to water, but you can't make it laugh at your jokes."

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We're listening to Right Here, Right Now on 4ZZZ. Thank you so much for having us. Thank you so much for all these beautiful sound people making us sound really awesome and brilliant.

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0: You're tuning in to right here, right now on 4ZZZ. I'm Imogen. Just then we heard Fun from Special Features, their new track. Before that we heard Never Do It Alone from Swan Pond. And at the top was In Theory from Lottie McLeod off their new album. And before that we have the wonderful granddaughter who joined me now. Hello.
1: Hello.
2: Hello.
3: Hello.
0: Thank you so much for coming in. That was such an amazing set.
1: Thank you.
0: You guys sound so special and I can't believe you haven't been playing together for very long.
1: No.
0: Did you say your third time?
1: Yes, our third rehearsal. We've been playing around for a while, but with Sarah and Joe, it's our first sort of performance we've done, right?
4: Yeah.
1: Yeah, we've done three rehearsals and one was today as well. So they're truly the best ever.
0: Wonderful. I did get a text in while you guys were playing Go Granddaughter, such a great sound. So...
1: That tells you exactly.
2: Thank you.
1: Thank you.
0: What the listeners are thinking. I just want to say you guys haven't been a band for very long. You've really sort of hit the ground running, and like I said in your bio, like in the first 6 months of being a band, you've really like smashed it out of the park. What was the drive behind that? Did you just have a lot of songs brewing?
1: Yeah, so I'd been doing demos for about since like July, August of 2025. So we've had like the same sort of set list for that long. But I don't know, I feel like the drive for me, I think I just like became more confident sort of immediately and was like thrown into the deepest of deep ends and wanted to gig more, I think. Yeah.
0: And what about the rest of you? I know that some of you are new into the band, but how did you guys arrive at this sound? Because it's a bit different. It's different. And I guess you would all come with different influences into how you want to play music.
1: Who wants to go first?
4: I guess I'll go. Yeah, I think for me, I kind of listen to more heavier stuff a lot of the time, but I also listen to a lot of like folk music and like chill vibes as well. So I feel like for myself and how I write, I have a very broad range of like things I can play. I'm like not musically trained, so I kind of just do it by ear. I don't really know anything musically, like technically, but yeah, I think I just kind of bring that to the band, I hope.
1: Yeah, you do.
3: I think for me, it's been really interesting just sort of like plugging into a pre-established band, because that's not been something that I had done before, but it's been super satisfying. But in terms of my influences, it's been nice being able to sort of slow down a bit more with some of the songs and take things a bit more quietly, because I feel like I haven't really had an opportunity to chill out like that before. But don't get me wrong, I still love the catharsis of just turning on all my pedals at the heaviest bit of the song and then just shredding like crazy.
5: Yeah, see, I feel like I'm the opposite, because Granddaughter was my first introduction to kind of heavier sounding music, because before that I played a lot of, you know, light, folky stuff and a lot of jazz. And so, yeah, this was my first intro to more heavy stuff, and it's been great. It's been awesome. I've had a great time. Yeah.
0: And what about you?
1: The question was about, like, influences, right?
0: Yeah.
1: I feel like as we've sort of grown and changed and shifted, I'm trying to focus more, like, I don't know. I think the thing that came to mind was that, like, I feel like I take a lot of... This is a crazy answer. I used to listen to a lot of musical theatre. And so I feel like at least the way I sing is very dictated by my musical theatre training. So I feel like I've been really liking trying to write songs that suit my voice better, because I wasn't really good at that at the start. Yeah.
0: What sort of influenced your music at the start, do you think?
1: I always say, like, the band that inspired me to be a band was Wednesday.
0: Yeah.
1: Because it's just, like, it was really, I don't know, I just thought it was really, really inspiring to see. It was just, like, a female-fronted band with, like, four, three other guys and not caring and just being, even with the guys on stage and everything else, the music to me is so just like woman and so dictated by like women's stories and yeah, like it makes me feel really connected to music and to my femininity and being, yeah, I don't know, yeah.
0: No, yeah, that's lovely. And do you think that when you're like writing new music now, do you find that you're getting influences from like external thoughts or internal, like, how are you building a song, I guess I'm asking?
1: I currently have just been trying to like write something new every night.
0: Oh really?
1: Yeah,
0: like,
1: it's like been,
0: hardcore
1: yeah.
0: every night.
1: Well, yeah, just it not like a full song, but just like at least flesh out a little idea. I think that's kind of good for me to expose myself to being bad sometimes. Like it's okay to be bad sometimes. And yeah, well, how I build a song, I usually write lyrics second. I feel like lyrics are the worst ever. Like, yeah, unless I have like a notes app, like 2 a.m. shopping list that I can take inspiration from, but it's usually the melody first and then lyrics after.
0: Right, and then do you bring everyone else in?
1: Yeah, that's what I've done up until this point, but I would really love to do like new songs and write with people. Yeah. Write with these guys. Yay. I think would be really, really Yay. Cool. Because I've never done that before, and again, it's sort of like a different sort of exposure therapy. Because you usually write with other people, right?
4: Yeah.
1: Yeah.
4: Most of the time, yeah.
1: Yeah.
0: Yeah, and what about you guys?
3: Oh, yeah. For me, songwriting's always been sort of... Someone would, like, bring in the bones, but the majority of the innovation usually comes from the rehearsal room. And I really enjoy that. Especially as a bass player, I love taking already good ideas and then adding that sort of undercurrent to it. It's one of my favorite parts about playing bass is being able to enhance sick ideas from sick musicians and then making them even cooler. So that's probably how I'd go about things.
5: Yeah, as a drummer, I kind of just get the song and then play whatever's in the demo.
0: Just like,
5: but,
0: okay, I'm here.
5: Yeah, but in other circumstances, because I do love to play other instruments like guitar and piano and stuff, and I do love to songwrite as well. So I guess, personally, when I do it, I kind of, like, get a very bare bones thing because I'm not as good at it as, like, drums and stuff. And then I give it to the band, and then we experiment and see where it goes from there, I guess. But yeah.
0: Yeah, interesting. And do you guys have any milestones that you're working towards as sort of... I mean, still...
1: I would love to record at some point in the probably near future, because I think like the iteration of the band that we were in, I was pretty happy to record like ASAP. Mm. So I'm just very happy to get these guys up to speed and play some new ones, because we haven't played new ones in a while, and record. I would be really really, really keen to do that.
0: Yeah, well, if you're writing a song or part of a song
1: every night.
0: I'm
1: yeah,
0: sure
1: I know.
0: Like, you've got a lot brewing and a lot cooking mentally that you want to bring to everyone else. What's next for Granddaughter? What have you guys got coming up?
1: November is Gigorama for us.
3: Truly,
1: truly Gigorama.
4: Granddaughter World Takeover.
1: Yeah, Granddaughter World Takeover. We're playing with Bennett's Grove at Season 3. I can't remember the date. Do you guys remember? I think it's 14th.
3: 13th.
1: I don't know.
3: We talked about this for like 10 minutes before. I think it's the 13th.
1: Either way, if it's the 13th or the 14th or the 14th and the 15th, we're also playing the next night with them at Gold Coast at Vinny's Dive Bar. And I'm so excited for that because I've never travelled with a band. Have you guys?
3: Me neither. No, I've toured once, but I've never been to the Gold Coast, funnily enough, so
1: what?
3: Yeah. for a band. I've
0: never been there.
3: Yeah, I'm pretty good. It'll be 2 out of the 3 days that we have listed, so you'll have to check Instagram.
1: And then Then there's one on the 18th at Black Bear, and we're playing with teens, and that will be really fun as well. They're touring, so really cool to play with touring bands.
0: Yeah, wonderful. Yeah. Well, that's very exciting. If you like what you heard tonight, definitely get along to one of those gigs, if not all of them, because why not?
1: Why not?
3: Come down to the Gold Coast.
1: Why not? Yeah. That's a Vinny's dive bar. Yeah. You know you want
0: to. Well, thanks so much for coming in, guys. It was so wonderful to chat to you and to hear you play earlier. Can't wait to hear new music when you get to record it.
1: Yeah, thank you so much for having us. We had so much fun.
3: It's been a blast.
5: It was awesome.
4: Yeah.
0: Thank you. I'm going to play some more music now. This is Best Before from the Ratatas, who I believe you've played with.
1: We did.
0: Yeah. You're tuning into right here, right now on 4ZZZ.

You're tuning in to Right Here Right Now on 4ZZZ. I'm Imogen. That was Should Have Told Ya from Mum's Cardigan. Before that, we heard Down Again from Hicktown Barnaby. And at the top was Best Before from the Ratatas. And before that, we spoke to the wonderful granddaughter, who I want to thank for coming in tonight. They did such a wonderful job. I'd also like to thank the Right Here Right Now crew, as always, Yanchu, Claire, TJ, Chester, and everyone else that's been in tonight. You did such a fantastic job. I am going to run away shortly. I'm just going to hand over to Full of Air, so make sure you stick around. I've got one more track for you, though. This is Easier from Strayfold. You're tuning in to Right Here Right Now on 4ZZZ. Bye!

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1: Can't you hear it? 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
1: Money.
2: Money.
1: Money.

Hello, hello, everybody. This is Sol, and you're listening to Full of Air here on 4ZZZ. Sorry I'm a little bit late, guys. Shout out to Right Here, Right Now for their hour, and also for filling in for the last 10 minutes and actually playing some of my favorite tracks that we've played on Full of Air. Started with The Avalanche's Two Hearts in 3/4 Time, followed that up with Cyber Missions with Be For Real, and that last track just then, which somebody has just texted in actually right now and said, hi, just curious what this song playing is, it's tickling my brain. That track is actually from the Full of Air compilation, which we released earlier this year. Check it out on Bandcamp. It's just under Full of Air. It's called FOA 001, and the track is by Scraps, Love That With One Stroke Cuts Time In Two. It's a big fan favorite from the compilation, full of local femme and queer and non-binary artists here in Meganjin. For those who maybe are tuning into Full of Air for the first time, Full of Air is a program dedicated to exploring femme and queer, non-binary artists broadly within electronic music and dance music. Today we're going to be playing a little bit of pop, kind of R&B, electronic music, and then we'll see where we go. I've got a club track I also will be playing at some point. Hope you all are having a lovely time. 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

Hope you all are enjoying. This is Sol and you're listening to Full of Air. That track that we just listened to was by Cherry, but CHXRRY and Mariah the Scientist with Bottles and Lights. And the track before that was Dane with Wishing Well. Next track is by the iconic Raven Lanae, called Barriers from her latest album. One of the biggest Raven Lanae fans back in like 2019, I think is when I first started, 2018, 2019, I first started listening to her. So, yeah, I don't know. Super keen to show you all this track. I feel like it's such a departure of kind of like the original vibe that she used to make. But I guess it kind of reflects the state of R&B right now and the kind of merge between R&B, pop, and electronic dance music. But yeah, this track is Raven Lanae. Hope you all enjoy. Feel free to text in 0420626733. I did also just get informed that Scraps is playing this Saturday night. We just played her song a little bit earlier. I'll find out the details of that gig and I'll let you all know. But yeah, hope you're all having a lovely night wherever you are and whatever you're doing. Once again, this is Sol and you're listening to Full of Air. Talk to you soon.

Hope you all are enjoying that track. Just then was by Hi, H-A-A-I, and let me check this, Economist, and the track is called Ignition. I think that artist is based in either Melbourne or Sydney, I'm not gonna lie, I cannot remember. But the track before that we were listening to was by Jay Steffens, and it was called The Distance, and yes, the one before that again was Raven Lay with Barriers. I mentioned I was going to find out when that scrap show in Brisbane is, and it is this Saturday at season 3. Yeah, I think it probably doors open at like 7, so head on down, check out scraps. This next track is a request. Shout out to everybody who texts in. But you should also sign up to be a subscriber as well. Think about that. But yes, this next track is called Rice and Peas. So yeah, hope you all are enjoying. This is Full of Air. I'm Sol. And I guess I'll talk to you all pretty soon. Yippee!

Hey, everybody. Hope you all are enjoying. Just now, we've listened to a few tracks. We started that little segment off with a track by Netanya called Hush, followed up by Boygo, B0YG1RL with a track called Reality. And that, it was just those two tracks. My bad, guys. I'm just lying. Oh, sorry, we had the Fushi track, Rice and Peas. Sorry, guys, am I all over the place right now. We've only got 11 minutes left of Full of Air, and then we're heading over to the New Zealand show. This next track is by Boy Racer, Nima Astria, and Smoji. Track is called Outfit. Hope you all are having a lovely day. Lovely night, my apologies. And, yeah, that's all. I'll come on in a bit and say farewell, but until then, enjoy the music.

Hope you all have enjoyed. This has been Full of Air here on 4ZZZ with me, Sol. That last track was called Outfit by Boy Ray, Sanima, Astria, and Smurgy. This is just about a wrap on my time with you all. Hope you all have had a lovely night. Played a lot of eclectic stuff. This last track, which I am going to end on, is a track by Brizzy Legend. I call him a legend. Stacey4101. And it is the We Belong Together edit. There's a lot of stuff happening this month out there for the gays and the girls. Check out the McGangin Ballroom page for a Halloween party if you're looking for something to do. And coming up soon, there is a Guava event. Check out Guava on Instagram by PAF, which is a very swag and awesome lineup. And yeah, I'll talk to you all soon. See you next week. This is Sol on Full of Air.

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1: You're listening to the legendary New Zealand show on the bloody amazing 4ZZZ.

0: Oh, how you doing? I haven't seen you for...
1: Yeah, it's quite a while, isn't it?
0: What are you up to these days?
1: Oh, keeping busy. How about you?
0: Oh, yeah. It's Kevin, isn't it?
1: What you call me?
0: Kevin. Kevin, isn't it?
1: Yeah.
0: Yeah.
1: John.
0: Mike.
1: Mike! Mike, yeah!
0: Oh, how you doing?
1: I haven't seen you for...
0: Oh, how you doing?
1: I haven't seen you for...
0: Oh,
1: how you doing? I haven't seen you for...
0: Yeah, that's quite a while, isn't it?
1: Yeah, so what are you up to these days?
0: Oh, keeping busy. How about you?
1: Oh, you know. So, where are you living anyway?
0: Well, you'd hardly call it living. I've lost my job. I'm having quite a few emotional problems.
1: Well, Hamilton? Wellington? Palmerston North?
0: Greyland. It's nice out there, eh?
1: Yeah. Ah. Oh.

0: How you doing? I haven't seen you for...
1: Yeah, it's quite a while, isn't it?
0: I suppose you're married with a family and everything by now, eh?
1: Oh, no, no way. Not me.
2: Still.
0: Only a matter of time, eh?
1: Nah.
0: Yeah.
1: Hey?
0: Nah.
1: Yeah.
0: Hey?
1: Nah.
0: Yeah.
1: Hey?
0: Nah.
1: Yeah.
0: Hey?
1: Nah.
0: Yeah.
1: Nah.
0: Yeah.
1: Nah.
0: Yeah.
1: Nah. Yeah.
0: Hey?

0: Yeah, good on you. How's you doing? Everybody in the studio? Hello, chicken.
1: Yeah, we're doing well.
0: There's Lindsay and we've got, is it Sophie or Sophia?
2: Sophie.
0: Sophie. God, I had a quick brain thing. Good, good.
1: Yeah, Sophie's. You've got Sophie with the brain thing. Oh, no, Bernie with the brain thing with Sophie. Yeah.
0: I wouldn't say I've got a brain, but I've got a thing that rattles around in there when I shake my head.
1: I promised everybody that I wouldn't be here next week, but I am.
0: Can you go?
1: I am here next week.
0: Sorry,
1: I promised everybody I wasn't going to be here next week, but I am.
0: You are, yeah. Well, it was kind of.
1: Yeah, kind of. Yeah, there was a communication mistake.
0: Yeah, I got a child's birthday on, so I'm going to attend. It's my child too.
1: Yeah. So any complaints after next week, Bernie will take them.
0: That's right. And I'll file them in this little filing cabinet that's at my knees. It looks like a round cylinder. And some people might think it might be a rubbish bin.
1: But it's not. It's our filing cabinet complaints.
0: Complaints.
1: We get around to them about 18 months later.
0: Yeah, all right. So we got coming up on the show, we're going to do our usual. I've got quite a few things in the hot bin for October, which is pretty good because we're only 13 days into it. And we're also going to have an interview with Penny from Eigenface.
1: Yes. Yeah. And before we actually go to it, Sophie is going to give us a hand with the show. So you should be able to hear Sophie's voice.
2: How you going?
1: How are you going?
2: That's me.
0: It was just there.
1: Yeah, it's good. Yeah, there you go. Yeah, so you'll hear Sophie on sometimes. There you go. So she'll probably come and help Bernie while I'm away.
0: Indeed, and we might have a few guests while he's away too.
1: I'm trying to get up, as I said,
0: when the boss is away, the mice will play.
1: Yes.
0: I won't tell you who because nothing's locked in yet. No, but there's some guest announcers I have planned to keep me company because I get lonely here on my own. Now, what's happening? I don't know. What's happening in generally? There's an election coming up in New Zealand. So I don't know people out there who are across the ditch, or if you live on this side and you're eligible to vote, make sure if you want to get registered or do whatever. I don't know anything about politics over there because I live here. So, I don't get involved anymore.
1: No.
0: I've voted twice, and the first time was when David Lunghi became Prime Minister.
1: Yes. That was a long time.
0: Yeah, that was my first election when I just turned 18, so.
1: Yeah, there you go, there you go. Yeah, so we'll also be talking to, now we haven't spoken to Penelope from Eigenface
0: before. No, we haven't.
1: So this will be good. Right. In New York.
0: You'd be on your best behaviour.
1: Yeah, what are they, New York Wellington band or?
0: They are definitely from Wellington.
1: Don't they say down the bottom?
0: Penny was also in French for Rabbits.
1: Ah.
0: So there's that one. And I don't see anything about New York.
1: Oh, I thought they were.
0: New Zealand, New York trio. Okay, so someone must be.
1: Yeah.
0: Yeah. Well, who knows? But we'll find that out.
1: We'll find that out.
0: We shall interrogate. We will not let that question go unanswered.
1: No. And she'll be in it. Well, let's play some music and I'll ring. She'll be in at about 8:15, or she stayed up real late to talk to us tonight.
0: Yeah, well, don't forget, though, they've got daylight savings, so they're 3 hours ahead.
1: 3 hours.
0: It's quite late there, so it's already 11 o'clock. She might just, she's having a cup of cocoa, ready to go to bed.
1: Yeah.
0: She can chat to us. Yeah. Okay, we're going to kick off with some new ones, and this one is a band called Awning. Now, they're a five-piece indie alternative rock band from Auckland. They're known for their raw emotive soundscapes and cathartic live shows. They were formed in 2023. For a solo outfit from the front person and prominent visual artist Christian Dimmick. The project expanded into a formidable quintet featuring drummer Riley Noonan, bassist Damien McCabe, and guitarist Ethan Broughton and Eli Chamberlain. All right, so they just brought out this new one, Little Green Book. It's the band's latest single. It's written on as a cryptic meditation on grief, accompanied by lo-fi music, directed by bassist Damien McCarm. That sounds interesting.
2: Oh, love me some lo-fi.
0: Yeah, a bit of lo-fi. All right, so pull up
1: lo-fi.
0: Pull up your beanbag, turn it up to 11. This is Awning and Little Green Book.

0: There we go. Grief is beep strange. That is by Eigenface, and we got Penny Potty Mouth on the phone.
1: Well, yes, Penelope. Penelope on the phone, yes. And after we made a potty mouth comment.
0: Yeah, it is after 8 o'clock.
1: Good evening and welcome to the New Zealand Show.
0: Yeah, welcome to.
2: Oh, thank you. Thank you so much for having me.
0: Yep, and look, just a language warning, but it is past 8 o'clock, so we can say fuck, so fuck it.
3: I love it.
2: That's great.
1: Yeah.
0: So grief is fucking strange. Yeah, that's why we're saying. That's the name of the song.
1: Yeah. Well, we were used to this because, like, once upon a time on the show, we invited John Toogood, and of course he was renowned for some invective language,
0: colourful language.
1: Yeah, colourful language, and that was an interesting show.
0: But anyway, look.
2: Yeah.
0: Yep. It's nothing.
1: So, give us a potted history of Eigenface.
2: Okay. Well, we are both New York and New Zealand trio. So, so we kind of blend like folk and dream punk and a little bit of like electronic experimentation as well.
1: Excellent.
2: Yes, we kind of. Yeah, so it's quite a weird sound. It's like lots of like comforting sounds, but also lots of like disease and like dissonance as well.
1: Mm-hmm. Yeah. Right. And so, had you all been in other bands before?
0: Yeah, you're in French for Rabbits, weren't you?
1: French for Rabbits.
2: Yeah. So I'm in French Rabbits. I actually just had a French Rabbits practice tonight.
1: Oh, so you've got two bands on the go.
2: Yeah. Well, because we're recording in a week and a half as well. So.
1: Oh, okay.
2: But I'm currently in four bands.
1: So four?
0: How do you manage that?
2: I don't know how I manage it because I've also worked full time, which is just absolutely nuts. So.
0: Good Lord.
2: French Rabbits and then Lake South and then Eigenface, and then I've just joined this old country band called Ellie Wheaton and the Lost Birds. So I'm a lost bird.
0: Ah, okay.
1: Wow.
0: And do you play bass in all of the bands, or do you play a different instrument in other bands?
2: No, different instruments in most of the band. So lots of piano and synth and bass and that's pretty much it, I think. Oh, a bit of guitar, but not very much. I'm not very good at guitar. Okay.
1: When did you discover you had such talents to be in four bands? I mean, that's pretty amazing.
2: Well, I'm really lucky is that I keep on falling into these bands. I meet these amazing people and then they're like, oh, you want to join a band? I'm like, all right. And then I just kind of, you know, I mean, sometimes like with French Rabbits, I couldn't play the bass and I had to quickly learn how to play the bass for 3 months. Yeah, before a European tour. So I only had 3 months and I had to just kind of crash learn it. It was, intense.
1: That's pretty amazing.
0: Then, did we talk to you through French for Rabbits?
2: No, I think you usually talk to Brooke,
0: it was Brooke, right, that's right, no.
2: Yeah. Wow. And I'm really lucky with this band, because, like, I have Elliot Vaughan in there as well, and he's, like, this composer extraordinaire, he's absolutely fantastic, and then he's also in Moth Quartet as well, doing viola.
0: Good Lord.
2: And and he's an RNZ concert presenter as well, so he's like all about the classical,
0: That's a good mix, isn't it?
1: It's a real good mix. Yeah.
2: Excellent. And then lovely Logan Valentine, who's our New Yorkian, he's in Moonlander, or was in Moonlander before, with me as well, before it crashed and burned, so yeah.
0: Oh, that's funny. It'd be quite good doing a Venn diagram of all you guys and having Eigenface as the middle one. So this song we just played, which is, Grief is Fucking Strange. Well, how'd you come up with that tune, basically? What's the story behind it? I mean, obviously something sad.
2: Yeah, so it's kind of a bit of an interesting one because the lovely Elliot, it's really his song. And it's kind of, it came out after his mother died, so he went through this, like, it was a bit sad. And you have this, like, experience of grief, and it kind of, like, distorts your perspective on life, and you kind of lose time, and have bouts of anger, and And then, but you also get empathy for other people as well, and can, you know, mm-hmm. it kind of deepens your ability to empathise with people too. So,
0: yeah, I think unless you've gone through it, you don't really understand it.
3: No.
2: So, it is fucking strange. You know?
3: Yeah, it is.
2: You
3: very
2: to go through it.
3: Very strange. Very strange indeed.
0: So how do you go generally with, like, bringing tunes or whatever? Is it like, oh, someone comes in with a tune and say, here you go, here's a sheet music, or do you sort of, someone comes up with a bit of a riff or something? How do you go about it?
2: Yeah, so we kind of, so the whole project is kind of three songwriters trying to, we were initially going to have three EPs, and have each person be the lead person for each EP, and then have the other two as the supporting band.
3: Yeah,
2: so it's kind of a project to get better at songwriting, and to, so we all kind of do our own songwriting and then present them to the band. So when you hear somebody singing, that's their song, and then we kind of contribute, you know, as much as we can to, yeah, make it a great song. And so we're all very opinionated people, though, is the problem. So.
0: So, no fisticuffs, though.
3: So the EP idea, is that still on the table, or the three EPs?
2: No,
3: you sort of, yeah.
2: We realised it was better.
3: It was a bit of a thought bubble, was it?
2: Yeah, it was one of those, like, oh, this would be great, but then the practicality of it. I was like, how are we going to release three EPs, and over what time frame, and, like, we're going to be sitting on these songs forever then, you know?
3: Yeah.
0: You're tempted to go for an album?
2: So we've got another album that's kind of in the works as well. So we're all constantly songwriting. I think we've got like 10 songs that we could, you know.
0: All right.
2: So actually, that's just me, and then I know the other ones have got songs as well. So
0: yeah, so we've got three we're playing tonight. So these three, are they all on? Is it an EP or an album?
3: An album.
0: It is an album.
2: Yeah.
0: Right? Okay. And what's the album called?
2: So the album just came out on the 2nd of October, and it's self-titled. So it's okay. I can face, and
3: now you've said that to us, haven't you?
2: I think so, yeah.
0: Yeah, well, we definitely got three singles off.
3: We've definitely got three singles, so if you've sent it and it's probably sitting up there waiting to go in or whatever else, yeah.
0: Oh, just take time. So where can one purchase said album? Is it just the usual places, or Bandcamp? Or?
2: Yeah, Bandcamp is best.
0: Yep.
2: Because that's,
0: you get the money.
2: Gives us the most amount of money, and... Yeah, it supports us most. But you can also get it on other platforms as well. So, you know, all the usual ones. Yeah.
0: Is it just like digital, or do you have like vinyl or anything, or CDs?
2: No, we were thinking about doing vinyl, but then we realised that it's a bit too long. So it's just digital at the moment. So otherwise we would have had to compress it too much. So
0: Okay,
3: excellent.
2: Yeah.
0: All right, well, we got another one coming up now. This one's called House by the Sea. You want to take us through that one?
2: Yay! So House by the Sea is about living on the edge of South Coast and in Wellington, and experiencing the beauty of the, you know, incredible seas and the oceans and the dolphins, but then also experiencing the incredible destructive weather patterns that come through living there.
0: Yep. All right.
2: Being utterly terrified, yeah.
0: And who was the main contributor to this one?
2: So this one was my song, yeah.
0: Okay,
2: yeah,
0: cool. All excellent. Right. Well, without further ado, let's listen to it. This is
3: House by the Sea.
0: I can face House by the Sea. This is the New Zealand Show, and this is 102.1 FM.

0: There we go. House by the Sea by Eigenface. And we have Penny on the phone, online with us. There we go. We're just talking about that. You do prefer Penny or Penelope?
1: Either or.
0: Or Miss.
1: It's called Penelope. I don't really mind.
0: Penelope.
1: Yeah. Penetrum. All kinds of things.
0: Oh,
1: you go.
0: All right.
1: Cool.
0: All right. As long as you don't call you late for dinner. So we're just talking now off air. The next song we've got for you is called Twizel. Now, for listeners out there who don't even know what a Twizel is, it's actually a town name, and it's in the centre of Otago. I think it was at Canterbury still there. I can't remember. But it's basically, it was a town that was built
2: for the
0: hydroelectric thing, for all the workers to live in. And it started off with a lot of temporary sort of houses and turned into a full-on city, and they were going to pull it down when they finished, and so many people objected, they left it there, and now it's its own community. So how did you come about using Twizel? I mean, I've got to say, it's like a bloody middle of nowhere. Why did you choose Twizel as a town rather than, like, you know, New York?
1: Yeah, so Valentine was the guitarist, so he wrote the song, and he fell in love with this lovely lady, his wife, and the song kind of grew from being at the beginning of this new journey with this new person that you're in love with, while knowing that you're about to leave a place that has made the moment feel so beautiful. And I know Logan absolutely loves Twizel, like, it's, you know, mm-hmm. I mean, it's pretty picturesque in the summertime, so
0: it's pretty bloody cold in the winter.
1: Yeah, pretty cold in the winter, that's for sure.
2: And if it's got that sort of meaning to him too, it's going to mean more to him than me just travelling to Twizel going, oh, this is Twizel, right?
1: Yeah.
2: Bugger off.
0: The scenery down there is fantastic, but there's sort of nothing really in the town. And that. Just so you know, listeners, it's not far from Mount Cook. All right, just give you a location.
1: Yeah, and it's a funny thing because he says there's, like, good food, but, you know, it's kind of like there's plastic fish on the walls, there's, like, sleepy mornings, there's, like, not really much else that's going on. I mean, it is ridiculously beautiful, but it's also just kind of the surreal place.
0: It's
2: pretty amazing.
0: There's a little town not far from there called Amarama. Do you know that one?
1: Yeah, I had a good friend who was from Amarama.
0: Okay, which is really just really an intersection with a few things around it. But, yeah, no, my folks were into musical theatre and operatics and that sort of thing, and they used to travel to Amarama because I think there was a hall or something there, or maybe it was a tavern that wasn't a bad spot for them. They used to go there every year, and all of these people from the surrounding lands come from wide and far to come see them because it was the only kind of entertainment that ever turned up in the area. So it's just like, it's quite, I don't know, location is quite bizarre sort of a place. So
2: I know.
1: Yeah, absolutely.
2: So is Eigenface going to do any touring or any? I mean, you're already in, like, so many bands, so does touring become a bit of an issue?
1: So usually we just book, like, 6 months out to do any tours. So it does mean you have to kind of be a little bit organised. But, you know, I mean, most people that I know are in other bands as well. So, so we've done, like, 2 dates on our New Zealand tour. So we've done Christchurch on the 2nd of October and Dunedin on the 3rd of October. And then we're going to be doing Wellington on the 6th of November and Whanganui on the 7th of November.
2: Wow.
1: And then we're going to do Auckland on
2: Jefferson City.
1: 12th of November. And then we're doing Hamilton, and we're going to play it It's the last place on the tour on the 13th of November. So,
2: Do you find it a lot better now that there's, you know, that the New Zealand bands can play regional? Like, you know, years ago it used to only be, like, Dunedin, Christchurch, Wellington, Auckland, and the regions used to miss out. But now you're doing places like Hamilton and Palmy and, you know, which must be really, really good because there's not a lot going on in those places, you know?
1: Yeah, and it's amazing to me because when you go to those towns, like the punters, they really appreciate that you've made the effort to come here, you know? They absolutely love it, you know? I mean, sometimes you go out and play these shows and they've learnt all the words because, like, you know, they're like, great, got a band coming through. So they'll, like, sing them all at you. It's great. Oh,
0: that must be very satisfying when you have people singing your songs back to you.
2: Yeah, and see, Hamilton's so kind of interesting because, like, Devilskin have kind of made it their own, so there's a heavier end in Hamilton, and then there's all the Waikato towns around it, Tiamutu, you know, Morrinsville, you know, Matamata, Cambridge.
1: Yeah.
2: So, you know, those kids will be going, yeah, a big night out in Hamilton, which was never really something I grew up with.
1: I know. Well, you should see this bar, this last place. My God, it's like, I reckon it's one of the best bars in New Zealand at the moment.
2: Wow.
1: Yeah, it's great. There is a subwoofer under the stage, is the only thing, so you do have to play on your toes if you're singing. But other than that, it's great. Yeah.
0: Where did you play in Christchurch? Because like all the venues when I was there are all gone.
1: Yeah, Space Academy is the best one at the moment, but you can also play at Dark Room, which is literally just across the road. So if you're like a muso or like into music, then you can go to either one of them and they're like right across the street from each other. It's great.
0: Oh, fantastic.
2: Fantastic.
1: Yeah.
0: All right. Okay, well, look, thank you very much for that. Before we head off, can we oblige and get you to perhaps do a sting for us?
2: Give us a sting.
1: Yeah, absolutely. You're listening to 4ZZZ with I Can Face.
0: Beautiful.
2: Yep, that'll do.
0: That'll do.
2: You've done a great job.
0: Thank you very much for calling in, Penny.
1: Amazing.
0: And hopefully... Yes. Are you coming over to Australia? Did we ask that?
2: Yeah, no, we didn't ask that. Is there a chance we can see you guys in Australia?
1: I mean, gosh, that would be wonderful. We'd definitely, be keen in the future. We'd have to get Logan to come over and then convince him to come all the way back over. Yeah, to Australia as well. That'd be fun.
0: No, do that. And look, you're always welcome to come into the studio as well. And you know, even if you want to do acoustic set or something, if you want to do that. But yeah,
1: we'd love that.
0: Yeah, absolutely.
2: And we can put you in touch too with our promo person who might be able to, you know, run a few gigs or something for you, you know.
1: Ah, incredible.
2: Yeah.
1: You guys have been so supportive. Like, honestly, we, you know, you guys like me, I mean, we just absolutely love you guys. Like,
0: oh, shucks.
2: Fantastic. Oh, shucks.
1: Yeah.
0: No, thank you. Hey, look, it's great. That's what we're here for, because we know that New Zealand radio does not even support its own bloody material. So, it's kind of good to support New Zealand acts in Australia and give it up to the New Zealand radio. Thanks again, Penny. And
2: thanks. We'll talk thanks next a lot. Time. And you know, thanks for staying up to talk to us.
1: Oh, delightful. Yeah, I mean, you know, it's always worth it. And, you know, I'll just take a magnesium tablet and I'll be cocked out.
2: Magnesium.
0: All right, good idea. Thank you very much. Okay, we're going out now. This is Ogan Face and Twizel. 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
2: and On.
1: And before that, we had Purple Pilgrims with Outside, Molly Payton with Wiser, and we started up there with Catch a Fire, a new one from then called Bounce, featuring Lawton Cora. Just at the end of our interview with Eigenface. So Catch a Fire playing, did you say, in 2 weeks, is that right?
3: Yeah, okay. So if I look up Catch a Fire, it's at Mansfield Tavern on the 23rd.
1: Okay, there you go.
3: So right, and that's the same day as the big Triple Z thing.
1: Yeah, Z51,
3: yeah. Z51, so... yeah. Now I've got
1: Did you say the 23rd? No.
3: Hang on.
1: 24th is when Z51 is on.
3: Okay, so hang on.
1: So 23rd is a Friday. There's something else on Friday too. Oh, that's the mental blank. I've got bloody Lindsay's disease. There's another gig on Friday night too. I was going to say the Choir Boys, not the Choir Boys.
2: Sunny Boys?
1: Sunny Boys.
2: Yeah.
1: That's it. Thank you.
3: Really?
1: Thank you, Sophie. yeah, they're playing on that Friday night.
3: Well, let me just have a look here. And
1: yeah, just check it out. We'll come back
3: confirm.
1: To you.
3: Confirm.
1: Listeners, stand by. We'll be back on that one. Okay,
3: Catch a Fire Brisbane. Perform a Mansfield Tavern on the Friday the 23rd of October 2026 at 1900, which is 7 p.m.
1: Okay, yeah, so it's a very busy weekend, next weekend, as far as music's concerned. But anyway, look, if you're into Catch a Fire, into your reggae and sort of Pacifica dub, although they're probably more just the straight out reggae, I think. Head down to Mansfield Tavern, catch them.
3: Well, and if you're into Catch a Fire, right, also too, there's other events that they are. So they have a tour of Australia. Interesting. So Catch a Fire events, let's have a look.
1: So where they
3: Catch a Fire at King's Beach Tavern, the Sunshine Coast.
1: Is that on the Saturday?
3: That will be on the 22nd at 7:30 p.m.
1: 22nd, so that's Thursday.
3: Yeah, they're at Burley Heads.
1: Yeah.
3: On the 24th at 7:30.
1: Right.
3: Byron Bay, of course. The famous Byron Bay Hotel. And Southport. Southport. Yeah. Easy.
1: Right. So there you go, listeners from far away places, Sunshine, Gold Coast and down the Northern Rivers, you can catch a fire. Yeah. And that's, you know, if you haven't been able to make it into Brisbane for Z51, well, then you can possibly be some good music in your local town. Yes. And I'll tell you what, if you do like local music and you do like local bands and you do like this local radio station that plays local music, including us, but it just happens to be a bit further away. 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Only 5% of our listeners are actually subscribers. So there's a lot of people out there who, can go and look. If you think you can't afford it, go and have a look because it's not that expensive. It's full subscription's only $80 a year, but there's also under 18s and there's basic concessions as well, which is only $40. You can get a whole band in there. For 160. So if there's 18 people in your band, that's pretty good value, isn't it?
2: Yeah, and not to mention the awesome discounts, like bloody cheap drinks, you know, 10 drinks at Banshees, it's paid for itself.
1: Exactly, so, there you go.
2: Yeah, mate.
1: Yep. Drink your way into being a supporter.
2: Responsibly, yeah.
1: Oh, you'd be very responsible, I'm sure. Do it, you know, because we enjoy it. So this is the New Zealand show. We're going to play now another new one out of Hotbin. Actually, no, it's not. This is one of your picks. Sorry, this was one we picked. This one is called "Auckland Seems So Far" by Tanau. Do you know anything about the song, or do you just go for the?
2: No, I can't even point to. Can't even point to it on a map, to be honest.
1: There we go. That's right. No, it's just it was New Zealand-y.
2: Yeah.
1: With that. All right.
2: I mean, I was born in Auckland, so
1: yeah. I don't know the song, so anyway, it's all new for us. So let's do this one. This is "Auckland Seems So Far" by Tanau.

0: Ah, fantastic classic there, Bernie.
1: Don't fight it, Marsha.
0: It's bigger than both of us. Blam, blam, blam.
1: And it was a two for Tuesday, of course. So before that, we had Blam, Blam, Blam, There Is No Depression in New Zealand.
0: Oh, so, that's famous, yeah, that one.
1: So between those two songs, we had Blam, Blam, Blam, Blam, Blam, Blam.
0: Yes, that's right. Yeah.
1: And Baked Beans and Blam. We also had two Bobby Holidays as well, which was Bus Stop and Paul's Called Huey. But we made a sandwich out of that, and we used the Bobby Holidays as bread and put the Beths in as the cheese, as Future Me Hates Me by the Beths.
2: Yeah,
1: And then we started off with Auckland Seems So Far by Tanner.
0: Yes.
1: Yeah. How have you been enjoying the New Zealand show, Soph?
3: Yeah, I'm loving it. It's great. It's taking me back to growing up around Kiwis on the Gold Coast and where I was born. And
0: yeah.
3: Yeah,
0: brilliant.
1: Excellent. No, great. It's good. Going to hang around.
3: Feels like home.
1: Come back again.
3: Yeah, good.
0: Excellent.
1: If you want to become an announcer, if you're a Kiwi, you can possibly come on the show, but all you got to do is you got to become a subscriber and then you become a volunteer and then you can go on to one of the announcer courses and you become an announcer.
0: Yes.
1: It's that easy. Three simple steps.
0: Yes, and the best one is that nobody knows what you look like.
1: Exactly. Exactly.
0: I'm too ugly for radio. Ugly for radio. So,
3: No one knows that I've got forearms.
0: Yeah, like, correct.
3: Oh, wait,
0: correct.
3: They do now. Damn it.
0: Oh, you just told them. Bugger. Yeah.
1: Yep. Just pretend you didn't hear that, folks.
0: Yeah.
1: Yep. No, it's good fun. So, yeah, there you go. There's another incentive to become a subscriber, not just because you get a warm inner glow when you do subscribe. And also, like, we got Z51 coming up next weekend. When you are a subscriber, you get discounts on tickets and stuff. So
0: that'll be a great gig.
1: It will be. I'm looking forward to it.
0: Yes.
1: Yes.
0: I'll miss it somehow because I'll be
1: overseas.
0: I'm overseas. Yeah. El Goner.
1: All right, we got, in case you just tuned in, it's Nothing Not the Blues. It's the New Zealand show, and coming up after us is Nothing But the Blues.
0: Blues.
1: They'll be on in 24 and a half minutes.
0: There you go.
1: He's waving. Yep. Yeah, the caddy pulled up not long ago.
0: Good old Jules.
1: Jules is
0: back.
1: In. Yeah, he's looking dapper in his black suit and white shirt
0: and
1: ties.
0: The Cadillac's arrived.
1: Sunglasses.
0: And he's just doffed his high hat off.
1: Pork pie hat.
3: Fancy.
1: Yeah, that's right.
0: Fancy.
1: He might even play a bit of harmonica along with one of the tunes. But he does that most songs, you know, but he doesn't have the mic on. And sometimes he's actually up on the desk blowing his guts out. And then, but we, it's radio, so you don't see that. Here's a good oldie. Now, I've just been reading a book that Lindsay gave me. What was it called?
0: Stranded in Paradise.
1: And it's basically a history of New Zealand music.
0: Up until 89, and then I think there was a second copy that went through the 90s.
1: But it's 55 to 89, whatever. But this band, which I didn't realise, we all know them, and we all know their songs, but I didn't realise how old or long they've been going for. They actually started in the 50s. The late 50s. And I thought they started in the 60s, but no, right from the very beginnings, like 57, 58 they started. So anyway, this is it. This song actually came out, it was their biggest hit. They moved to Australia and they had this song, and I believe it was about mid-70s, I think, when it came out, maybe 74. I'd have to look that up. But anyway, this is Max Merritt and the Meteors.
0: Meteors.
1: And Slipping Away on the New Zealand show. Enjoy.

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0: Yeah, there we go. That one's called Nature, and that's by a band called Formula. That came out about 1972, 71, I believe, if I remember right. But anyway, there's an old one. Before that, we had Doctor, I Like Your Medicine by Coup d'Etat.
1: Coup d'Etat.
0: Or Coup d'Etat, if you don't know your French. And before that, we had I Can't Find Water by The Great Unwashed, which, if you don't know The Great Unwashed, it was The Remnants of The Clean.
1: Clean.
0: Yep, yep, those two Gilgal brothers. And then we start off with Marlon Williams and Kahori Hei Mani E. I think that's how you pronounce it.
1: Yep.
0: And start off that bracket with Max Merritt and the Meteors. And that's all for us tonight.
1: Yes.
0: Thank you very much for listening. So thanks for coming in.
1: Yep.
0: I'll
1: be in next week for, and then I'll be overseas.
0: And then it'll be me for a month.
1: I'll be out on, what do we call it, assignment. I'll be on assignment for a month.
0: Assignment, yeah, that's right. And we expect you to bring us back a snow globe from your travels.
1: Yes, a snow globe.
0: From Bangkok.
1: A snow globe. It might be a water thing from Bangkok, a floating, you know.
0: Wow, yeah, at the moment. Yeah, mud pack.
1: Yeah.
0: All right, we're going to go out tonight. Thank you very much for listening to the New Zealand Show. Nothing But the Blues is up next. And here's another oldie. This is Sharon O'Neill and Maxine. Good night, everyone.
1: Bye.

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Z Digital. I hope everyone's feeling fine. Thought I'd start the evening off with something cool, because you gotta cool things down a bit after the New Zealand show. Whew, those guys. And so this is Wes Montgomery, and this tune is Born to be Blue, written by Mal Torme. How about that, eh? Okay, on tonight's show, we've got some new local releases. We've got some new Australian releases. We've got heaps of blues classics. And a few little, left of centre, shall we say, blues tunes. So, strap yourselves in. You're in for a real treat. Something old, something borrowed, something new, something blue. Yay!

And there we have it, ladies and gentlemen. That was a brand new release from a band called 3 Miles from Texas. And it was recorded right here in Brisbane. And the band, that particular track, I should say, features the very cool playing and phrasing.

Studios, and the band features Rob Stewart on guitar and vocals, Tony Mockridge on vocals and lyrics and acoustic guitar, Michael Tully, bass, vocals and lyrics, plus acoustic guitar, and also on that particular song, Oak Tree Blues, the Honey Bee song, featured BVs from Karen Anderson. Very nice. On drums, Keith Megson, and Rose Bro on the accordion, and Greg Wilson on bass on some tracks. And the name of the band is 3 Miles from Texas. So if you see that name, go and support them, because that's what we're all about here at Nothing But the Blues. Next up, before that I should say, I played a track from a new recording. They go under the moniker EM, which is Rory Ellis and Christian Marsh. So they're a, as you can tell, they're a duo. And this is their latest album. And it has, let me see here, 11 tracks. And it was recorded live around a single microphone, We Can Dance. And you'll hear some amazing harp playing, I should say. And you'll hear all the different tones of harmonica, be it chromatic, diatonic, and even bass harmonica. And the beautiful acoustic guitar playing. And what did I say here? See here, sorry. Here's a little quote. I file Rory's records alongside my Chris Wilson albums, which of course is a mighty compliment. Rory Ellis is like an old bluesman, earthy, no frills, just compelling storytelling. And you believe every word he sings. That's from Jeff Jenkins, Triple R. Yeah. I like it a lot. Absolutely brilliant album, stripped back to perfection. Lee's Blues and Roots Review. So there we go. So that's two brand new releases. And before that, a local legend, Blind Dog Donnie, who this recording was given to me by a drummer, a very well-known drummer in Brisbane called Billy, and I don't know what album it's off, because it was done in his studio, home studio, called Don't Sweep Me Out. And for those of you who have ever been in Brisbane for a while would know of a band called the Delta Rhythm Kings, which featured Blind Dog Donnie Burke, originally from New Zealand. He unfortunately passed away in 2022 on Christmas Day, of all things. And also, I forgot to mention last time, there were quite a few different lineups of the Delta Rhythm Kings, but essentially it was Blind Dog Donnie on guitar and Little Fee on vocals. And it's different times there'd be wonderful musicians, multi-instrumentalists like Johnny Hucker, and the long-term timekeeper, Trevor Gallagher. And when he left

Coochie Tim's took over. And what a fine, amongst other bands at the time, a fine example of live music in Brisbane. It was one of the first bands I saw when I came to Brisbane in the 90s. 1990s. Well, we've had two new releases, Australian, one local. So, let's have another one. Yes, you heard correctly. It is a brand new one from up north Queensland, from Mississippi Shakedown.

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1: Yeah, go on, just do it. Okay, that was a lovely Australian set there. We had just playing Hats, Fits and Cara, Going Home. And before that, care of the Shaky Isles, the fabulous trio that is the Hip Shooters, and that track was New York, featuring the amazing work of Billy Williams on bass there, John Forbes drums, and of course Anton Tippy on guitar and vocals. And before that we had a track from Bonnie Kay and the Bonafides, which is the old lineup. That was a classic, I promised you a classic, and that was Little Red Rooster. But now, a new release has landed, not here, but on the Australian charts and festivals. It's a five-piece, Bonnie Kay and the Sweet Patooties. Ooh. Came out in July 26th, and I promise I will play you some tracks off the album as soon as I get hold of it. So that's Bonnie Kay and the Bonafides, and the new lineup is the Sweet Patooties. Very good. They come from the Sunshine Coast. The new lineup, incidentally, is a five piece, as I said, and it's an all female, it's an all woman band, which is awesome to hear. And before that, we had a track, another new track, Australian outfit called Greg Noonan and the General Jacksons, Cool as Funk. And before that, a new album from Mississippi Shakedown, A Hard Man is Good to Find. And if you see them playing anywhere near you, go and check them out, because they're awesome. They've been doing all sorts of festivals as well. And can I just say that community radio can help in a small way. At least you get to hear the name, maybe hear a track or two, and maybe even go, ooh, I want to hear more. So that fulfills part of our job, as they say, job description, to promote local Australian talent. And what have I played there? 8 tracks, all hailing from Australia and all wonderful. And now for something completely different, let's go to a different vein, a New Orleans sound that was produced by the young man from the Black Keys. And I had the great privilege to see this particular gentleman live, and it was awesome. And it was in New Orleans, so this helps to remind me of the New Orleans vibes, but done in a more modern way. Here we go, Dr. John.

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but 21. Every married woman got to have a little fun. Read on over chapter 22. Just sin to let that woman make a fool out of you. Read a little further, chapter 23. She's too

0: Okay, folks, Wally Meany here suggests that you subscribe to Triple Z because we need it. We need it. We need it.
1: Love your work, Wally.
2: Yes, indeed. We love your work and we love you, the listeners out there. And if you haven't, please subscribe. It keeps us alive and keeps all these wonderful community radio station 4ZZZ shows going, of which there are many. And now, let me just check out what I've played for you. That last track was from the one and only Bob Dylan. So that's the little gem. I've played a real mixed bag of lollies in this last set, and I couldn't believe it was Bob Dylan. It comes off a compilation CD that someone made for me many years ago, and it didn't have any writing on it, no names. I had to find out who they were, but that's the fun of it. Blues Detective Jewels. Yes, so that was Bob Dylan, By and By. You might have recognised the vibe, a sort of 20s, 30s kind of swing vibe. Now, this particular track comes off an album called Love and Theft. And it was first performed October 17, 2002. It was released in 2001. And I love that line in there. I'm rolling slow where the wild roses grow. also, at that time, Bob was very fond of using pseudonyms or AKAs, and it was in the liner notes by Jack Frost. How cool is that? And as it turns out, over the years of him doing all this live work, it is the least performed songs from Love and Theft. There you go. Little tidbit for you. I quite like it myself. And before that, we had Joe Lewis Walker, Young Girls Blues. And before that, Ry Cooder, Love Everyone Else. Pardon the little glitch in that recording. I'll have to get some CD cleaner or something from Supercheap. And before that, we had Eliza Neal's Detroit Drive. And before that, a classic, Status Quo, In My Chair. And we had Grania Duffy. It's a new CD for her, all the way from Ireland, entitled Early in the Morning is the song I played, but the album is called What Am I Supposed to Do? Fantastic. And as I mentioned, we opened the set with a track from Dr. John called Big Shot. And can never say the name of the guy who produced it, probably. It's Dan Auerbach. Yeah, that'll do. Dan Auerbach from the Black Keys. And if you listen to El Camino, the CD from them, the Black Keys, you will hear how they've sort of, hey, you know, Dr. John, how about doing a track like this? And it sounds familiar, but yet it's not. It's still Dr. John. Okay, moving on now. Let's have some more music, some more music, some more music.

Tell me who's that riding, John the Revelator. Tell me who's that riding, John the Revelator. Tell me who's that riding, John the Revelator. Wrote the book of the seventh seal. Who's that riding, John the Revelator? Tell me who's that riding, John the Revelator. Well, who's that riding, John the Revelator? Wrote the book of the seventh seal. You know, God walked down in the cool of the day, called Adam by his name, and he refused to answer because he's naked.

lady wrote the book on the seventh seal. You know Christ had 12 apostles and 3 led away. Say, watch with me 1 hour till I go yon and pray. Tell me who's that riding, John the Revelator. Tell me who's that riding, John the Revelator. Who's that riding, John the Revelator? Wrote the book of the seven seas. Who's that riding, John the Revelator? Tell me who's that riding, John the Revelator. Who's that riding, John the Revelator? Wrote the book of the seven seas. Christ came on the Easter morning. Mary and Martha was there to see. Go tell my disciples to meet me in Galilee. Tell me who's riding, John the Revelator. Tell me who's that riding, John the Revelator. Tell me who's that riding, John the Revelator. Wrote the book of the seventh seal. Who's that riding, John the Revelator? Who's that riding, John the Revelator? Tell me who's that riding, John the Revelator? Wrote the book of the seventh seal.

And there we have it. A more modern interpretation by a band called... What are they called, Jules? They're called Dirty Thrills. Feeling. And before that, we had a track from Little Willie John. I'm Shaken. Mm-hmm. And that's off a compilation album, Jack White's Blues. So this is his selection. And before that, we had a track from Ben Hemming, The Old Country. And before that, a track, a classic, Sun House, John the Revelator. And that's another one of Jack White's Blues. And before that, we had a track from Canned Heat. Yes, they're still going. They've gone up to the country and they've painted the letterbox blue and they've been everywhere and everywhere. And that track was called Future Blues. Okay. Well, that's been a real mix of songs there. Yes, that from the... let's see. Oh, yeah, from Joe Lewis Walker. Oh, it's, yeah. Eliza Neal's Modern, Ry Cooder Classic, Joe Louis Walker Classic, Bob Dylan Current, Canned Heat Classic, Sun House, ooh, Original, Ben Hemming Modern, Little Willie John. Now that's, yeah, we don't like to use that three-letter word, but so there's a real mixture there of old and new. And now we go to, in the last portion of this Nothing But the Blues show, we're going to go to one of my favourite female vocalists. I would have loved to have met her, been in her band, or just been a fan. Unfortunately, she left the stage way too early, and I'm going to follow that track with something I heard when I was a teenager being performed by a New Zealand band called The Underdogs, and I went, wow, that's amazing. Anyway, it turns out that it was written by John Mayall. One moment, please. I just have to... where is it here? There's a little icon I have to press. Boop. There we go. And boop. Oh, technology. Has it worked? Yes, there we go. Because coming up next is Cosmic Gravy with the Cosmic Bogan himself, Brad. So, getting back to the show, this is her interpretation of an earlier classic. And I'm actually looking forward to hearing what she does with it, because I haven't actually listened to this before. So, here we go. Janis Joplin.

Sorry about the fade out, Tony Joe White, one of my favourite bluesmen, the Silver Fox, from down there in Louisiana. If I ever saw a good thing. I love those horns on that one. They sound like saxophones. And before that we had John Mayall, Sitting in the Rain. And that's off his Looking Back CD. Yes, indeed. And before that, Janis Joplin and her version of a famous Gershwin tune called Summertime. And that goes out to the wonderful Blair and his team. And I'm just looking at the chronological device, and it tells me that we have only time for a few more tunes. So I'm just going to rummage. I'm going to rummage in the blues bag and see what I can find. But in the meantime, thanks for listening. And I'll come back towards the last tune. And keep yourself plugged in there for Cosmic Gravy coming up with the Cosmic Bogan. Brah. Always a fun show. So here we go with Irish John Arthur's.

0: Hey, this is Flea from the Red Hot Chili Peppers for Rad, because I don't want my child hit by one of you stupid drunks out there driving your car. 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

Well, there we go, folks. Another fun-filled Nothing But the Blues. That was Rory Block, He May Be Your Man. And before that, we had the new release from Alice Marsh, Truck Driver's Daughter. And on this final set, we had a track from Irish John Arthur's, Fun for a While. So I hope you've enjoyed it. I certainly have. And all I can say is, all you 4ZZZ listeners out there, you've been brilliant. And because of you, we are one of the longest running community stations in Australia. So I'm going to go out with something a little bit different, because it's that time of the year. So take care of yourselves. Say hello to your mum for me. And this isn't spooky at all. Catch you next time. Bye now.

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2: 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This song is rated R.
3: 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Do it. 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

0: All right, welcome to the show. That was Rack Louise with Gone Too Soon and a double language warning. Sorry about that one, but not to worry. We at 4ZZZ acknowledge the traditional owners of the land where we create and broadcast from, the Yuggera, Yuggera and Turrbal lands, and we pay our respects to the elders past, present and emerging. Wow, we got a huge show for you guys tonight. It's just me, it's just you, plus all this cool music. What do I got coming up? This is got a double shot of Psycho, followed by The Wrath of Cain by Miles Natu. So sit back, relax and enjoy. Here is some cosmic gravy for you all.
1: This next song features language that would otherwise be replaced with. If you prefer the beep, I tune out now.

0: All right, that was Brad Miller's with Little House. The Dog Trackers dropped by with Have You Ever. Miles Natale was there with Wrath of Cain. And like I said, kicking off with a double shot of Psycho with All That I've Been Feeling and Honey. Well, it is 12:22 a.m. There's heaps and heaps and heaps of gravy left. So let's kick it on with some Worm Girls. Enjoy!
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1: You see here, kid, you gotta just go for it. 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

0: All right, that was Scandal Tree with 2006. Slip Lip was there with What You Waiting For. Teenage Bees dropped by with Every Day Is a Nightmare. Toasted Pilot was in there with Ain't So Easy. Water for Whiskey with And. Kicking off Worm Girl's Funeral. All right, it is 12:48 a.m. Listen to 4ZZZ 102.1 FM. Here is Asher Jeffries with An Angel. Enjoy.
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0: All right, that was Ancient Remains with Take It All Away. We had Lucy Gallant in there with Bad Boy. Fergus Smith dropped by with Stay. Suicide Country, I was there with Foolin'. Clay Pigeon stopped by with Probabilities. Brenda Lee Kelly was there with Who Took All the Houses. And kicking it off was Asher Jeffries with An Angel. All right. It is 1:15 a.m. Listen to 4ZZZ. 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
1: Warning! Some offensive language and concepts may be used in this song, so if you don't like it, tune out.

0: All right, that was Loose Creation with Warrior. Before that was Square Tugs with Karma, She Rocks. Swivelhead was there with High. The Tram stopped by with Step Inside. The Zon was there with Pluto's Delight. Western Freeway were here with Idle Hands. And kicking off, JJ Ryan with Life May Take Its Toll. All right, it is 1:41 a.m. A little bit of gravy left to go. Thanks for tuning in. I don't know what else to say other than you're here and I'm here. So let's finish the show off. I'll see you all next week and enjoy.
1: Language warning. This next song has a little bit of cussing in it. 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

morning. 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

0: Time and the things we do for love. 10cc. Things we do like coming on the Love Shack to go searching for it. Why not? It's a bit of fun. 16 to midnight with Marty Hegney. What time for one final person to join us on the Love Shack here? We have codenamed this fella Spotlight. Hello there, Spotlight.
1: Hello, Maggie. How are you?
0: Good. It's actually Marty, not Maggie.
1: I'm so bit nervous.
0: I know you're nervous. All right, Maggie, Marty. That'll do.
1: Yes.
0: Spotlight, you're in Melbourne's northern suburbs.
1: Yes, I am.
0: Okay, and what colour hair do you have?
1: I have black hair.
0: Long or short?
1: Short.
0: Okay, and what colour eyes?
1: Well.
0: And, by the way, how old are you?
1: 33 years old.
0: 33 years.
1: I haven't been
0: kissed. Oh, really?
1: Yes.
0: Well, good heavens, it's about time you found somebody then.
1: Oh, sure
0: am. Now, what's your height, Spotlight?
1: Oh, I'm about 5 foot.
0: I'm 5 foot, is that all?
1: Yeah.
0: You're a bit of a shorty, aren't you?
1: Yeah.
0: Do you have?
1: I love ball and dancing, walking on birches.

0: The major cities in the world are being destroyed, one by one, by the monster. 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
1: Monster.

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my shepherd, I shall not want. He maketh me lie down in green pastures. Well, if your Lord and God is a shepherd, I ask you, what does that make you?

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And now we have fashion. 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

0: ocean one. 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
1: Thank you.
0: What a bar.
2: Thank you for Rockstar.
3: Oh, it's a struggle.

Children's Rights Australia is on a mission to stop the abuse, disrespect and destruction of our children's minds, bodies and lives. We need to remember it's a child's birthright to be treated with love and respect, along with emotional, mental and physical protection. So, we have set up Children's Rights Australia Op Shop, where your unwanted items could help kids in times of hardship.

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I've been a passionate subscriber of 4ZZZ since 2009. And I do that because I think 4ZZZ is important to our community. It provides diversity, inclusiveness, and it supports local musicians and artists. I didn't choose the Z Life. The Z Life chose me.

0: this mole on the back of my neck that I'd had since I was born. Some of my friends noticed that it was changing a little bit. Went to the doctor, thought, oh, it's a little bit suspicious. 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The analogy was pink and brown will make you frown. 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

0: 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We acknowledge that their sovereignty over this land was never ceded,
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0: It's a glimpse of a brand new telescope, day to heaven. I could have made a good man of myself for another life. Before I leave this room, I'ma take revenge so that trigger presses.
1: Good morning, good morning. This is 4ZZZ. Unnecessary Knowledge is the name of the show, and my name's Daria, and that was Miles Nauutu. That was his latest single, Wrath of Cain, which has just come out, and along with an announcement of a headline tour and festivals to celebrate his debut album, Off Colour, out on 20th of November, independently, which is very cool. Looks like he'll be playing, I think, 18th of December at Felons Barrel Hall. Oh, heck yeah. Highly recommend go see Miles Nauutu live. Incredible performer. I'll see you there. It is 6:04 in the AM, and I thought, what better way to start the morning? Particularly, you know, you might be going to work, maybe you've got to do something, maybe you're going to school, uni, maybe you're going to TAFE, maybe you're going to somewhere you're like, oh, I don't want to go. Well, let's play some crazy, crazy tracks to like really wash that pain away. Language warning.
2: Language warning. This next song has a little bit of cussing in it. 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

0: Mom, what does must mean?
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2: Girl, listen up. Yeah, you're not radical. Exclusionary, regressive, misogynist. 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
1: You hear that? Society is nonsense. It's all a social construct. Get into it here on 4ZZZ. It's 12 past 6 in this AM. You just heard there from Kate Nash with Germ, Germ, Germ, featuring Peaches Remix. And before that was Peaches with Wash the Pain Away, Steve Mollett's remix. And that's a brand new remix that's come out. And I think that's in support of a tour. Peaches is coming to Australia in January 2027, which is pretty exciting, if I do say so myself. Wednesday, 13th of January 2027 at the Tivoli. Get into it. Let's jump into some more tracks, some more fun stuff, and then we'll like chill out a little bit. This is Billiam with Unemployable, a track from his or their new EP, which is coming out, I think, is it the end of this week? I think it might be. Let's see. Fang the Sniper. LP, even. No, it's Thursday, October 22 on BDK Records. Billiam is putting out Fang the Sniper, and I'm stoked. Love a bit of Billiam egg punk, so let's get into it. 4ZZZ.

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Ah, that's local chanteuse Charlotte Mead with her latest single, Isabelle. And yeah, absolutely beautiful. Hoping that's a sign of more new music to come from Charlotte. It's 6:28 a.m. here on 4ZZZ. I'll see you through this morning. My name's Daria on Unnecessary Knowledge. Before that, we heard from Isis. Yes, the 90s icons, Isis, they have put out some new music. So it's a single, beautiful thing, and it's got a couple of B-sides, which is really cool. And yeah, that track is luscious. So very excited, hoping to see, yeah, that the band release some... they will be releasing another album in November called Stardust Remains. Exciting. We also heard there from Fishnet Sunburn with Creep at the Nude Beach. Oh, I got a nice text in from one of my lovely loyal listeners. Bragg, thank you very much. That's a nice text message. If you got nice things to say, you can text them on in 0420626733. And or you can just tell me stuff about gigs. What's your favourite gig coming up in the next few weeks? I know I'm really looking forward to Z51, and I'm also really looking forward to Way Dynamic at Season 3. It's going to be great. Oh my god. Maybe we should play some Way Dynamic soon. All right. Let's play. I discovered this band, My Guardian Angel, a little while ago when I filled in for Branko, who is the usual announcer on Wednesday mornings. And he said, oh yeah, play something from My Guardian Angel. And I was like, oh, I've never heard of them before. And I think they have been around for a wee while. And there it is. I just lost it on the screen. Right. It's very tricky doing all of these things at once with a brain. Yes, they had an album they put out their debut album called Hello Love on Blossom Rot Records. And I think that was last week or a couple of weeks ago. And it's so good. It's like that kind of folk rock, indie pop vibe. It's so fun. It gives me like 2012 vibes. I don't know. Let me know what you think. 0420626733. Here's My Guardian Angel, Wake and Bake, followed by a special request for birthday gal Fiona, who's going to be on the bus. And we're going to play a special little driving at dusk for Super Hotel, because it's not dusk now, but she will be driving. Well, she won't be driving the bus, hopefully. This is 4ZZZ.

Happy Radiothon! This is Emily from Super Hotel, and I'm riddled with an awful fever. 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

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And this track is a request for Adam, Cosmic Sun Lounge.

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My name's Daria. This is Unnecessary Knowledge. And you heard there from Cosmic Sun Lounge with their track The Train Song. That was a request going out to Adam. Before that was Spice World with Baby's Bulldozer. And that's from their latest album that they've just put out called Purple Patch. And I picked that because it's a great song. It's really fun. And it also gives me the same vibes as My Guardian Angel, who we heard earlier, Wake and Bake. That was a track from them, as well as Super Hotel, Driving at Dusk, going out to birthday gal Fiona, who was riding the bus, which aligns with the lyrics, so very appropriate. And My Kinder Rocks, The Kinder Rocks with My Gal Scientist. And yeah, that's everything we heard from. I hope you're having a lovely morning on this Wednesday. I have like a bunch of tracks, and later on in the show, around 8:30, I'll be playing an interview that Branko did with Screensaver. They are releasing new music and also touring, and I'll give you some more details on that coming up. But yeah, it's a really great interview. So stay tuned for that around 8:30. And also during the show, I'm going to be playing a world premiere, oh my goodness, of a brand new track from King's Currency. So stay tuned. Up next, I'm going to play a new single, or a recent single, from Flamingo Blonde. It's called Wishes, and they have a brand new single that they're going to be putting out tomorrow called Force Majeure. So yeah, definitely get into that. I'm hoping with the spate of singles that Flamingo Blonde has been putting out that this means an album is coming soon. Very exciting. So actually, I think it is coming really soon. I should have been prepared, but I wasn't, but that's okay. I am now. I'm quick. Here we go. Yes. Right. The EP, which is called Force Majeure. I think I'm pronouncing that right. Text in if I'm not. 0420-626-733. Flamingo Blonde is putting out an EP on November the 13th called Force Majeure, and that single is also going to be out tomorrow. So in celebration, let's play Wishes, the latest single from local, super artist, loving heaps of their tracks and what they do, Flamingo Blonde. 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

puny earthlings. 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

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My name is Daria. This is Unnecessary Knowledge. It's 7:04 on this wonderful Wednesday morning. And I had a little fun, weird changing up bracket just there. What did we have? Up the top, we had Flamingo Blonde with Wishes, and their brand new single, Force Majeure, is coming out tomorrow with their EP of the same name, coming out later in November. We also had a request, subscriber request for Danger Girl, and for Clippy and Stevie for Monster Mash, because it's the Halloween month. We also had Shonen Knife with Banana Chips, because I felt like that went so well with Monster Mash. And one of our lovely subscribers, Alan, has texted in, "What a sequence. We were all dancing around the kitchen island." Oh, yay. I'm so glad. If you want to dance, I've got some more fun stuff coming up soon. Maybe I'll move some things around. You can have a little boogie before school, or work, or whatever you're doing before bed. And just there, we heard from Crying / The Heavy Light, and that is their brand new single called Egyptian Gold. And they've got an album coming out soon as well. I think October 22, yes, is their forthcoming album, which is very exciting. So, yeah, check them out. Written by a northern New South Wales duo, Crying the Heavy Light, and kind of written in amongst the mountainous surrounds of Mount Nebo. So, very cool. Up next, I'm going to go live, and we are going to play a track from the randomized compilation Alive at Midnight Volume 1. Now, if you have no idea what I'm talking about, Randomized is the name of one of our programs here on 4ZZZ, and they're midnight till 2 a.m. So if you stay up tonight until midnight, you'll be able to tune in to Randomized. And it's a very fun show. It's very loose radio is their motto, but they have been having heaps of artists come in at midnight and do some live to air performances, which is really cool, like a lot of acoustic performances or versions of songs that you might not have heard before. And they're going to be playing a gig, I think it's this weekend, Alive at Midnight Banshees at Banshees Bar in Ipswich. So yeah, get your little friend group together, jump on the train or carpool and get out there. It's October 18. So yeah, this Sunday from 2 p.m. Alive at Midnight launch at Banshees in Ipswich. So here's one of the tracks from that compilation. It's called Greetings from the Hole by Rihanna J. And if you want to find that compilation, I think you can purchase it online. And also, all proceeds, from what I understand, go straight to 4ZZZ. So this is Rihanna J with Greetings from the Hole live at 4ZZZ.

ZigZag Young Women's Resource Centre is a non-profit organisation providing free specialist services for young women 12 to 25 from a feminist perspective who are at risk of homelessness as well as those surviving sexual assault. Did you know that couch surfing is a type of homelessness? You don't need to be living tough on the street. For more information, go to www.zigzag.org.au. Let's protect our young women. 4ZZZ cares.

Thank you, Jack. That was a great request. I don't know. Deerhoof is one of those bands that I forget that I really like. I should just remember. That was Deerhoof with Milkman. And that vibe, it was a good transition into my next bracket, which is going to be more a bit psych rock, I feel. Yeah. We also had Arbs with Full Sight from their album, 2024 album out on Third Eye Stimuli called Counterways. And Arbs, where did you go? Come back. Save me. We also had Pop Radio with Time/Afterlife, which is their first new single, like the new music since their debut LP. So I'm very excited. And there's a bit in that song where you can hear that, you know, they crack, like, open a can of drink and, like, take a sip and then go, ah. And I saw on social media they posted a video of actually recording that. You know, one of the people, like, cracking open a can right up at the mic, taking a sip. It's really great. It's kind of funny knowing that, like, that. Yeah, funny knowing the way that artists record their tracks and come together with things. So, yeah, there's a little. I went into a little psychedelic bracket, and now I'm going to go psych rock. Let's do it. And also, I got a couple of text messages. Yes, Clinton, your track is coming up right after these two songs. I'll be right with you. There were like, Clinton has requested a Kraftwerk track, and there's like four tracks called Tour de France. So I just picked one that I thought was cool. Hope you like it anyway, even if it's not the right one. This is 4ZZZ 102.1 FM. It's 7:25 a.m. on this lovely Wednesday, the 14th of October. this is Druid Fluids with their latest single, Petrichor. And I was excited just then because I can't wait. Sunday, 22nd of November, The Bright Side, Druid Fluids and Magic Machine co-headline gig. Get out of town. So I'm going to co-headline these two tracks, Druid Fluids with Petrichor and Magic Machine with Pieces of My Brain from the Rainbow Road EP. 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

The Avalanches are coming to On The Banks. From Since I Left You to their newly announced album No Bad Memories, The Avalanches are bringing their live show to On The Banks on Saturday, March 6, 2027. 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

That is the first new music from Thornbird, who return since 2022, who returns with their new single Lion Heart from their forthcoming LP due out 2027. And yeah, that single was recorded in Fremantle with her longtime collaborators. It's a gorgeous track, so definitely looking forward to more new music there from Thornbird. 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It's 7:43 a.m. My name's Daria on Unnecessary Knowledge, filling in for Branko this week. He'll be back next week, and I think I'm going to join him next week. We're going to team up. It's going to be so fun. I have some important messages for you right now, so let's put some background music on. Oh yeah, the smooth tunes of Surprise Chef with their latest single, Tadpoles. I'm into it. LT has released her debut album, If My Heart Had a Voice, digitally and on vinyl. 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

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And if you subscribe during this month, you will enter the draw for a $250 tattoo voucher courtesy of our friends at Thrill House Tattoo. So if it's your first bit of ink or you have some big art plans, head to thrillhouse.com.au. Let's jump into some punky fun now. Let's bring the vibes up. I want to play this there's a new album coming out tomorrow from Terrible Muriel, a punk riot girl, post-punky act. They're really cool. I've really enjoyed all of the singles that they've put out so far. This album is called In My Head, so going to play the title track from that, followed by a track from Grub, who have the album of the week here at 4ZZZ, and it is self-titled album, also called Grub.

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1: Good morning, this is Anik and Roy with your 8 a.m. Zedlines. In local news, organizing committee chief of the 2032 Brisbane Olympics, Cindy Hook, has announced she will step down. Ms. Hook was appointed in December 2022 and her contract is set to expire in early 2027. She said she was grateful for the opportunity of seeing the committee, quote, through the first horizon of games planning, end quote. Brisbane Olympics president Andrew Liveris commented, quote, Cindy had commenced when the organizing committee was a fledgling startup and has transformed Brisbane 2032 into a thriving organization ready to go to the next level of games execution, end quote. Queensland Sports and Olympics Minister Tim Mander thanked Ms. Hook for her dedication, professionalism and service.
2: 70-year-old Queensland man Robin Smith has just received Australia's largest asbestos-related workers' compensation payout after being diagnosed with asbestosis. Smith was a plumber for the Queensland Government's Mackay Harbour Board, where he was exposed to asbestos between 1981 and the mid-1990s. The majority of the exposure came from cutting into asbestos cement pipes while working on the water lines in the area. The court heard that Smith's disease is progressive, irreversible, and will be fatal. He now has a life expectancy of 5 to 6 years. As a result of this, he has received a $1.9 million payout plus legal fees.
1: In national news, South Australia will become the first state with restaurants on the Michelin Guide. Anonymous Michelin Guide inspectors were dining at some of South Australia's finest restaurants, with the establishments unknowingly competing for the Michelin star. The Michelin Guide was originally designed for diners in France and Europe for over a century, only expanding overseas in the 2000s. In July, New Zealand became the first country in Oceania to get a Michelin star, reportedly paying $6.3 million. For commercial reasons, the South Australian government has not disclosed the price it paid.
2: Though Julie Craig is a 65-year-old Gumbango woman, she is currently alongside a granddaughter at Coolide Preschool in New South Wales, learning to speak her native language for the first time. Julie wasn't allowed to speak her language growing up, as before 1972, speaking Indigenous language in schools were banned. She said, quote, my great-grandkids are learning more now because the language is spoken in the preschool, end quote. She continues on to say, when talking about her newfound motivation, quote, my granddaughter sings the songs to her mother. I can't sing it in English anymore. I've got to do it in language, end quote.
1: In international news, Germany's Nuremberg Airport has reopened after a glitch caused a hijack alert. While over Croatian airspace, a malfunction in an airplane's radio communication system led to the hijacking code 7500 being transmitted and the pilot not being reachable by radio. German authorities have been on alert since a failed attack involving an explosives-laden drone occurred in August at Hanover Airport in northern Germany. Russia, who was blamed for said failed attack, has denied involvement. Authorities across Europe have increased surveillance of their airspaces recently amid an increasing number of drone incidents.
2: For your weather today, Brisbane is cloudy. Currently 22 degrees with an expected maximum of 26. The fire danger is moderate and the UV index is predicted to reach 10, which is in the very high band. That's all for your news at 8 a.m. We'll be back at 9 a.m. with more. 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

4ZZZ. My name's Daria, this is Unnecessary Knowledge, and that was Radical Sun with Highest of Love. I was inspired by one of our announcers, Jimmy, on Indigibriz on Sunday afternoon, playing an epic playlist, as usual. But yeah, that track, I was like, oh, yes, it's so good. So had to play it today. And hopefully you really enjoyed that as well. Before that, we heard from Party Dozen with their new single, Full Powers. And that's another single in the lead up to the release of their new album, which will be out Friday, 6th of November via Grupo and Remote Control Records. And I kind of love the name of this album. It's 21 Bum Salute. Make of that what you will. It looks really fun. It's going to be kind of swaggery, swampy. Yeah, super into it. We also had Sweetie with a track from their latest album released a few weeks ago called Dogtooth, and that track was Spit. So cool. So cool. It's 8:09 a.m., so stay tuned because at around 8:30, I'm going to be playing out an interview that Branko had with Screensaver about their upcoming new music and touring as well. So yeah, it's going to be really cool. It's a great interview. So hang around. That'll be at around 8:30. But now I'm going to take you into that Radical Sun song. I think set a new tone for more of a soul vibe. So soul and R&B, let's do it. So this is Ella Thompson, who is a NAM local and is currently in Paris touring around Europe. And her album, her new album, Triumph and Sadness, is coming out this Friday. And I was lucky enough last year to interview another soul band from the US called Duran Jones and the Indications. And I asked them, who's some of your favorite, you know, Aussie artists? And they said Ella Thompson by far. So I got straight on to that, and boy, were they right. So here's Ella Thompson with Promise to Keep, single off her upcoming album, Triumph and Sadness. 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

0: You got a session in the morning. Quick. It's 4ZZZ. My name is Daria and I'm a silly Billy. This is Unnecessary Knowledge on 4ZZZ. That was an epic ripper set. I had it cranked up here in the studio, just like singing along, bopping along. I'm not embarrassed. It was great. Kate with Little Mama theme song just there from their 2024 release. I got to see them a couple of years ago, I think, around that time, at the Crowbar they played. Or I think it was, maybe it was it the Zoo then? Man, oh man. Amazing singing. Like, their voice is absolutely just blows you away. Kate's incredible. Before that, we had Emma Donovan. Another, like, Australian diva, Emma Donovan, with her cover of Take Me to the River. And Duran Jones with just like, oh, yeah, really got me. That soul song, Really Wanna Be With You. And up top, Ella Thompson with Promise to Keep. And now let's totally change tracks. As I've mentioned a couple of times during the show, we have an interview that Branko lined up with Screensaver. And Screensaver have some new music out and coming out, and they're also going to be touring, which is really, really cool. I did have a link a little open here to share with you. Where's it gone now? Oh, just live radio, huh? I'm unprepared. So, yes. Context is Everything, which is the single, comes from their recent album, Three Lens Approach, released in November last year through Poison City Records. And they finally are launching it in Brisbane because we got skipped on the initial launch last year. So you can buy tickets to see Screensaver at Season 3 on the 23rd of October. The Melbourne Five Piece are bringing their blend of maximalist post-punk, krautrock and dance punk for one night only. It's going to be really great. So, yeah, here's the interview that Branko had with Screensaver. 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
1: I have the utmost pleasure of welcoming Crystal from Screensaver to the show. How do you do, Crystal? Keeping well?
2: Hello, I'm keeping well. Happy to be here talking to you.
1: Ah, too nice. Thank you. Screensaver with Three Lens Approach, the third album in the canon of Screensaver. Now, the album came out almost a year ago.

0: now, but it's taken you all over the world. Tell us a bit about the whirlwind year that it has been in Screensaver Land.
1: Yeah. Well, so it came out last year in November. We had a little launch in Melbourne and we did a couple of shows. We sadly did not get to Brisbane, which is why we're very excited about getting there now, only a year later. But unfortunately, sometimes finances dictate things, so it can be just because we can't drive to Brisbane sometimes, it's a bit tough to get it on the tour route. But it is one of the first album releases that we actually haven't been to Brizzy, and we're all quite sad about that. But we're making recompense now, so because we're going to be in town next week. So after we did a bunch of Australian shows, we got approached by, we've been to Europe before, but we got approached by a different booker sort of asking us if we were, you know, touring for 2026. And we sort of said, well, you know, I hope we're touring. We're not sure. And he's based in Italy and he approached us kind of cold and just asked us if we fancied going to Europe again and would we be interested in going with this particular touring agency, in which we said yes, and we did that. So we were over in Europe and the UK for May and June, which was a whirlwind roller coaster, as it always is. You know, being a relatively small band like we are, we always try and cram it in, which means you do about 20 odd shows when you go over there to kind of make your money back. But you know, that's part of the fun as well. You know, we're lucky that we get along and we can be in a van and, you know, spend quite a few hours together on the road between shows when we're doing all that driving. But yeah, it was a really great time. We went all through France and Germany and so we've got one show in Switzerland, I think. We went all through the UK, which we have previously done before, which was fun, and got to a few towns we hadn't been to before. So that's always really fun. And, you know, we're also a very food-driven band, so there's a lot of, great, what are we going to eat in this city, which makes it, you know, love doing the touristy stuff as well. But, yeah, so that was really fun. And, you know, I think one of the most special things about going to play music across the other side of the world is there's just DIY communities everywhere, and there are these beautiful spaces which are run by really passionate people that are bringing bands from all over the world, you know, to these like kind of small to mid-sized venues. And that's my favorite thing, is that you just meet really like-minded people who are like obsessed about, you know, their local scene, and they know everything about local scenes all over the world. And that's sort of my favorite thing about it, is that you realize, like, you know, DIY underground music is a way of life for a lot of people. And yeah, there's a really distinct kind of passion around it, which is so good.
0: What did you learn from the first times that you went to Europe that maybe you thought, let's do it this way for the second time of Europe? And this, I guess, encapsulates, you know, not a lot of Australian bands get to leave our country to go elsewhere. Mm-hmm. And there isn't a textbook on how to do it. You've just got to live it and then learn from those experiences. And then if you hope to get there again, you give it your best. What was it like now that you got another chance to go back out again? What did you learn from the first experience that you think you improved on with this time around?
1: Yeah, look, to be honest, I wouldn't necessarily say the second tour was better than the first one, if I'm absolutely honest. And I think, you know, that this kind of feeds off what I was just talking about, in that I think what I learned was that you really need to nurture and value the connections that you make the first time. And one of the challenges with having a different booker this time around was he sort of had people that he wanted to work with. And, you know, it wasn't that the whole way through. Like, we definitely got to play at some venues we'd played before, and those were the best ones. So I think it's like, that's sort of what really, I came back with this real sense of like, just how important like relationships and nurturing, you know, the people that you meet, and not being too quick to move on from things. Because there were a couple of venues where, you know, he was like, oh, this is a great big booker, you know, they got a really good reputation and you should play this venue instead of, you know, this smaller venue that you played last time. And what we found is that sometimes when you make that shift, it actually can be a little bit like soulless and heartless, and they don't, you know, they're just a big booker. They're booking a ton of bands, and you're just another one on a list. Which, so that, I know that doesn't seem exactly like I'm answering your question, but I feel like, you know, what I learned was more about just sort of like nurturing the relationships you do have, remembering that it's so much more important to connect with like the right scenes, the right bands, the people that kind of put their heart into it, rather than these more commercial style bookers. So that was one thing I sort of learned from it, which, yeah, I thought was quite interesting, because I think often like that was my sense going in. But sometimes, you know, you work with someone, they're like, well, why don't you try this? And, you know, you've got to be open to trying things. But I found that a lot of the connections that we'd made and the shows that we played, where we played the same venue that we did the time before and the same booker, were much like just better vibe. People that, you know, really kind of, they've seen you before, they're coming back again, and yeah, you've just sort of, you've made an impact by connecting with the community there, which is really, I think, what, you know, what we're about as a band. So that was really important to kind of like remember that, and the shows that where we did that were the best ones for sure.
0: Wow. So when you finally arrived there, how do you think audiences over in Europe got to hear about Screensaver more? Was it through word of mouth or connections, or is, I guess, social media still maybe the go-to when it comes to just getting that band name in the eyes of people out over there?
1: Yeah, I think it's a little bit of everything, you know. I think social media definitely plays a part, but, you know, you've got followers from all over the world, but you're probably only still going to have a pretty small percentage of people that might be from that city. So I think it's a bit of a combination. You know, we have two records out on a London label, so I think that really helps with the UK audiences. We're just out on Poison City for the last record, so we didn't have a like a UK or a Europe kind of release, which, yeah, I think, you know, that can be challenging, but there's still stores that order the record and it still kind of ends up there, just maybe not as widespread as when you have a label based over there. But I think it's a real combination, you know. It's, yeah, it's social media, it's the bands. I think the supports are incredibly important. You know, they connect you with, like, you play with the right supports and their fans kind of check you out before, you know, they check out the poster, they go, oh, who's this band that's playing with the supports? And that's, I think, a really, really key way. And just connecting with bookers that kind of get where you fit, you know? Like, it's, I mean, even venues play a huge part. Like, I'm sure it's the same in Brisbane. There's certain venues that are known for certain things. And so, you know that if you're going to go to a certain venue in Melbourne, like if you're going to go to the Old Bar, you're probably going to see some rock and roll, like these types of things. So I think just knowing where, yeah, you slot in is really important. And, you know, personally, like, I've been into sort of underground DIY music for a long time now. So I'm in touch with, like, you know, what the scene is in Berlin, or what the scene is in Paris, or, you know, I'm following like really small bands from all over the world. And I think, yeah, again, harping back to that DIY thing, you've got other people who are doing the same thing. So, you know, there's certain cities that you go to, even though you're a small band, and someone will be like, you know, oh, great, I've got all your records. Like, oh, this one wasn't mastered by Mikey Young. Like, how, like, things like that, you know, like, it's actually, that's verbatim what someone said to us. I think that was in Poland. I was like, wow, this is so weird to be across the other side of the world and have someone say that. But, you know, that's what happens. Like, there are people that, it's so funny, but they will know about, you know, the other bands in the Melbourne scene or from Australia. And yeah, it's just it's incredible what niche things people get into from all over the world.
0: Love it. Well, you can catch Screensaver next Friday, October the 23rd, with Ritual Disorder and Ancient Channels in tow as well. Crystal, thank you so much for taking some time out for a chat.
1: Yeah, absolutely. It's going to be a great gig. Season 3, Ritual Disorder, Ancient Channels. We're really stoked on that lineup. I'm really excited personally to see them both. I've had a good listen to them online and really liking what I'm hearing. So, yeah, I think it's going to be a great gig. And, yeah, we're really excited to get back to Brizzy. And it's been pretty good weather here, but, you know, it's always nice and warm and toasty up in Brisbane. So we're very excited for that.
0: Yeah, don't pack leathers. It's just shorts and
1: no leather jacket.
0: No.
1: We're not going to go Ramon style and suffer through it on stage, so.

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Were you all air guitaring out there and pumping your fist and screaming the lyrics in your car? Heck yeah! Pat Benatar hit me with your best shot. Played on the vinyl in the studio. That one's a request going out to Dan. Thanks, Dan. What an epic track. Before that, we heard Context is Everything from Screensaver and Branko's interview that he had with Screensaver recently. And Screensaver will be playing at Season 3 next Friday, the 23rd of October. That is to launch their third album, Three Lens Approach, which was released by Poison City Records late last year. Super cool. And they'll be joined by post-punk four-piece Ritual Disorder and Ancient Channels. Ooh, what a lineup. So that's going to be a really great gig. Now, I also have something super special. Branko's like, you know, I'm filling in and he's lined me up with this epic fill-in show. I'm so excited. Got the honour of a really great interview. And now, first ever radio play. Actually, first ever potentially play anywhere, ever. How exciting. It is King's Currency. This is their debut single, first play on radio or actually played anywhere in the world before. It's called Black Sludge. And they're, I think, a local act, and they are playing also at Season 3 tomorrow night, Thursday, 15th of October, with supporting Media Puzzle. Heck yeah, Media Puzzle is so great. Tomorrow night, Season 3, Media Puzzle and King's Currency. 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And this is their first ever play on radio, Black Sludge by King's Currency. 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

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Otherwise, you can feed off the vile, plastic, imported music and Hollywood gossip that further reinforces the chauvinistic values and capitalistic drive of outcome.

This is 4ZZZ, Unnecessary Knowledge. My name's Daria. I've been with you since 6 a.m. this morning, or a little earlier. that was Sharp Pins with How Can I Explain What She Does to Me. Absolutely love it. Before that was world premiere, first ever play, King's Currency with Black Sludge. So that track should be available online, I think, on their Bandcamp right after this show finishes. And they'll be playing tomorrow night at Season 3 with Media Puzzle. So get along early and make sure you check out the support band King's Currency. We also heard from Screensaver with Context is Everything, and a really great interview that Branko had with them, and they'll be playing Season 3 also on October 23. It's been a massive show. We've played a lot of tracks. It's been a great time. I've had a few requests in. How fun. How fun was Pat Benatar on the vinyl? Yep, I ran into the library. I pulled out the vinyl, found it beside the Beatles, chucked it, resisted the urge to get Beatles, chucked it on the player, got Stephen from the home show to help me out, make sure I had it all lined, queued up correctly. It was a banger. Yeah, stay tuned now for the home show. They're going to be talking about everything housing and topics related to that. And as usual, if you've enjoyed the show today, or if you enjoy anything that 4ZZZ does, our newsroom, our music, our live shows, anything like that, you can support us because we are volunteer run. 4ZZZ.org.au is the place to do that. You can subscribe, which is just a once per year subscription, and you can also make a donation, which is tax deductible. Pretty exciting stuff for that time of year. And what you'll be doing is helping to keep us on the air, help us pay the bills and keep everything maintained, because yeah, as I said, all of the announcers here are volunteers. So on that note, here's Itchy and the Knits. Stay tuned, it's 4ZZZ.

0: important stuff.
1: Good morning, this is Roy and Anique with their 9 a.m. headlines. In local news, multiple Edge early learning centres in Queensland are set to close after they were unsuccessful in securing the takeover of 11 operations 2 months after the company went into administration. The company has offered alternative placements and enrolments at other early learning care locations to families and staff impacted by the closures, as a takeover of 53 other operations were transferred to Good Start Early Learning. Stating in an email, quote, "There are no changes to our day-to-day operations, our team, or the care and education we provide to your children," end quote.
2: Queensland's Office of Fair Trading is encouraging the real estate industry to, quote, enhance responsibility, end quote, in terms of AI usage for advertising listings. This comes as many real estate agents have been using AI to advertise their properties, marketing and consumer behavior. Sarah Tycon said the property industry was, quote, one of the fastest adopters of AI in Australia, end quote. Digitally altered furniture, families and songs are some of the ways these agents have been using AI to promote their listings. This has prompted a state regulator to issue a best practice guide to help avoid misuse of AI as a marketing tool.
1: In national news, Treasurer Jim Chalmers will unveil a bill to impose a 30% minimum tax on business owners who shift their money into the names of family members, holding companies, or others through discretionary trusts. The Greens, whose votes are required in the Senate, are concerned that parents who pay private school fees with their trust funds could escape Labor's proposed trust tax. Treasury analysis suggests 140,000 of 350,000 active small businesses who use discretionary trust would not need to pay the new tax, with concerns that those who restructure their business as companies would have to pay state and territory stamp duties in the process.
2: The invasive species arum lilies infestation of Western Australia's forests show no signs of stopping as conservationists lodge complaints for the government to step up eradication. Though picturesque, the arum lily was banned from being sold 20 years ago, as it is considered one of the most damaging weeds in the country. More than 3,000 private landowners have requested that the weeds be eradicated off their properties, but commitment to do the same thing in public forests have been questionable from the Western Australia government.
1: In international news, the Pope is expected to recover for a week in the hospital after successful surgery to remove the lower lobe in his right lung. Pope Leo was admitted to Rome Gemelli's Hospital on Tuesday after doctors found a growth in his lung in a recent health checkup. Lead surgeon Stefano Margheritoa said in examination results from the pre-operative tests, with the surgery being performed using a video-assisted technique.
2: For your weather today, Brisbane is mostly cloudy. It is currently 22 degrees with an expected maximum of 26. The fire danger is moderate and the UV index is predicted to reach 10, which is in the very high band. That's all for your news at 9 a.m. We'll be back at 10 a.m. with more. In the meantime, you can find us on our social media or head to 4zzz.org.au.
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0: Good morning. You are listening to The Home Show, and we are coming to you live on 4ZZZ 102.1 FM. We also will be not live if you go to On Demand. My name is Jess. My pronouns are they, she, and I am here with...
1: Phoebe, she, her.
0: And...
2: Stephen, he, him. How are we all?
0: Good morning.
2: Yes. It is morning. It's a bit warm already. Humidity's up.
1: The traffic is terrible today.
2: Oh, yes, dear. You were lucky to be here.
1: Very.
2: Oh, I'm pleased you made it.
1: Complete full stop on the highway.
2: South of the coming
1: south
2: in.
1: Highway, yeah.
0: Well, we would have expected you to just get out and start running.
1: I would have died. I would have had a heart attack and died.
2: No, we don't want that. We're pleased you made it, though.
0: Yes.
2: Well done. Good driving.
0: Did we see you? We did not see you last week, Phoebe. What have you been up to?
1: I have been... Not much, but I have been playing... I have been playing Call of Cthulhu more.
0: Okay. What's that? Well, I can guess what that's about.
1: It's a tabletop RPG. It's a tabletop RPG that is based on Lovecraft's works. It's basically you're an investigator and weird things start happening. You have a bunch of different skills and it's really fun and scary or funny, actually. My character bought a full suit of armor.
0: Okay.
1: Yes.
0: You know, I always thought I'd be a really good investigator, but I never wanted to be a cop.
2: Yeah, that was the same with me.
1: That's my character's a lawyer.
0: Oh.
1: A very corrupt lawyer.
0: Oh, okay.
1: For the anti-cop, not four of them.
0: I love that for them.
1: Yeah.
0: Excellent. So just keeping busy?
1: Yes.
0: Any cooking adventures in the last 2 weeks?
1: Oh, yeah. I made a not very good apple crumble.
2: What was not good about it?
1: It was apple crumble, and I don't like apple crumble.
2: Oh,
0: I love apple crumble.
2: Well, hopefully someone in the house
0: but I think
2: it.
0: I just like the crumble, to be honest. Crumble. I think I just like butter and sugar.
1: Yeah, that is the best part, right?
0: Like, if someone sold that crumble in a bag, I would buy that.
2: Oh, yeah.
1: You can just make it.
0: It's like it's the time easy. I found out someone at work had bought, like, you know, like a bit of a plate of stuff. And I was like, oh, my God, these biscuits are so good. What are they? Oh, my God, favorite. Apparently, they're made out of cheese. The whole biscuit is cheese.
1: Different types or just one
0: cheese?
1: It
0: was just like, it was baked so it looked like, you know, like a cracker kind of thing. But it was cheese.
1: It's a cheese cracker.
2: Wow.
0: Yeah.
1: Yeah, you just put it in the oven. That's pretty easy. I've done those. They're fun.
0: Yeah. Any more baking? Any baking of things you might enjoy eating?
1: Ooh, I made a fried rice, but that's not baking.
0: Oh, look, it's cooking.
1: That's adjacent. It was fun.
2: It's fine.
0: Yep.
2: In a wok?
1: Yes.
2: Yeah, I love woking. Mm. Yeah, I love cooking with a wok.
0: I've never been good at making fried rice. I think you're meant to, like, wait a day on the rice, aren't you?
2: Yeah, the best rice is pre-boiled rice that's at least a day old. Mm. You can't... Don't go too much because you can't let rice or pasta, cooked pasta, get for more than
0: soggy.
2: 3 days.
0: Yeah.
2: After that, it can make you sick. Okay. So, yes. Yeah. It's got to be a day old. It helps with the separation when you stir it up. And, anyway.
0: Yeah, what about yourself, Stephen? What have you been up to?
2: Just usual. Work. Although it has been a bit quiet. We had the public holiday, so I missed a day this fortnight. But but that's the joys of casual. But it keeps me flexible, which I like in my life. And, of course, between this show and Star Trek, it keeps me pretty busy. And the beautiful dog.
0: Pays the bills.
2: Caught up with a friend and a listener or two, as actually a few listeners, as I found out, at Aether Brewing on Friday night, which was lovely. Went in there for a quiet drink and, yes. Are you Stephen from Scott? Yes, I am.
0: You're so famous.
2: No, I'm not. It's just the guy there as well, one of the guys who runs Aether Brewing. He actually did Star Trek a couple of times a few years ago.
0: Ah.
2: Yeah, so he's always up for a chat. And then one of the listeners who lives nearby, who has a beautiful dog, Roxy Marley, he turned up as well. And anyway, so they eventually, because it closes at 7, and I think they eventually kicked us out at 8. But anyway, it was
0: just
2: fun.
0: Causing
2: that
0: trouble.
2: Chatting. That's what we were doing. We're chatting. It's Yes, as Andy said, yes, it was a lot of good banter that night. And I said, yes, it was a bit of banter. I don't know how good it was.
0: A little kiki, a little yawn.
2: Anyway, how are you? What you doing?
0: Hey, I'm good, man. I'm loving the new job. Same thing, lots more flexibility.
2: I like the new job t-shirt you're wearing. I like that. It's very good.
0: Yes, I'll have to get you in, Stephen.
2: Yes, I'll be very proudly wear a Children by Choice t-shirt. No worries at all.
0: But, what else? What else? You might have noticed some changes.
2: Yes, I noticed.
0: To the hair.
1: I didn't notice.
2: Oh, you should have seen it Sunday.
0: Yeah, it was quite bright. Well, it's the first step.
2: First step
0: in a bleach process.
2: Yes,
0: so
2: if you know.
0: So I'm looking a little bit.
2: My ex-wife was a hairdresser, so I know exactly what
0: right
2: you're doing.
0: Now. So if you run into me, just don't give me guff about my hair. Tell me I'm pretty. What else? I don't know. It's just been so peaceful. You can see the little veins in my eyes from doing crisis work starting to pull away, reduce. Looking younger already.
2: Yeah.
0: Yeah, what else? Oh, okay, I do have a bit of a day planned. I'm going to go after today, go donate plasma, go to the gym, go to a webinar this evening with the Pride folks for the festival, not this week, next week.
2: Yep.
0: Peaches tickets go on sale.
2: It's Peaches
0: coming
2: out.
0: That's in my calendar because I missed it last time, yes.
2: And who are they playing with, do you know?
0: Yeah, good question.
2: Okay, that's right. I love Peaches. Question. Peaches rocks.
0: But also, I've got a weekend planned of nibblings. So I've got nibblings. So I've got my niece's birthday on Saturday. Happy birthday for Saturday, Ted. And I'm going to be babysitting my little nephew, Maxie, also on the weekend.
2: Yeah.
0: I think I'm going to Lone Pine Park. Lone Pine, is that what it's called?
2: Yeah.
0: I've never been there before because I'm not
2: Where you go and cuddle the poor koalas.
0: No, I don't want to touch those guys.
2: No, don't. Leave the koalas alone.
0: They just look like such grumpy old men.
2: Yeah.
0: Yeah, I think just leave them alone.
2: Yeah, I leave the koalas alone.
0: Yeah. But that's me.
2: Oh, right.
0: Living the peaceful life, man. What is it? In my lane. Unstressed, moisturized, or unbothered or something. Yeah. Yeah.
2: That song we were talking about earlier, I can't find it. Anyway, that's all right. We've got plenty of good music to play today.
0: Excellent.
2: Let's get going. And all right, dear listener, what we're going to do, as we said last week, it's that time of year. We're going to talk about storm, cyclone, preparing, what you can do. We're also going to look at what, most importantly, about not only your pets, but also things to do with wildlife as well.
0: What can you do for you?
2: Yes.
0: What can you do for your home? What can you do for your pet? And what can you do for your community?
2: And the one thing that comes along a lot of the times with this time of year as well is not just the storms and cyclones, and what we'll also be talking about is heat.
0: It's getting hot out there.
2: It's getting very hot, and it's actually the greatest killer of all the natural disasters around the world.
0: It is.
2: Ask what poor Europe just went through, and we're going to go through as well.
0: Especially for old, young and pets, yeah.
2: So as always, if you would like to play along with us or let us know what you're up to, just let us say g'day or even your tips.
0: Tell me my hair looks
2: what
0: nice.
2: To do for storms. let Jess know that her hair looks great today. Text along on 0420626733. And what's even best, if you're a subscriber, we will know your name.
0: Yes.
2: And we'll go, hello, how are you?
0: Yes.
2: Let's play a track.
0: Good.
2: All right. Got a little ad for Catch a Fire who are coming out here very shortly. Actually, they're in the country now from memory. And because of that, I thought, good excuse to play the new Catch a Fire, the latest Catch a Fire track with Emily Rarimara.
0: 1-2.
2: Yeah.
0: Let's do it.
2: Betcha.
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0: You just heard Catch a Fire with Emily Warramurra with their recently released track Giddy Up. Here next week.
1: Might have also heard me go, I think they finally changed the temperature in here. It's nice and cool.
0: Yeah, oh, yeah, it is very cool.
1: I think you'd put the mic on while I was expressing out loud.
0: Oh, on Saturday, the studio too was on freezing and they had the fan up extra. So if you didn't place your mic right, you could hear it blowing through the mic.
1: I'm enjoying it.
0: It is
1: the song
0: good.
1: Was chill, and so was the
0: Catch
1: atmosphere.
0: A Fire, very chill.
1: Very chill.
0: Yes, great band. But
1: what isn't chill? Big weather events.
0: Summer.
1: Summer Spring, is summer, not chill.
0: Queensland.
1: Yes.
0: We're a long way from chill.
1: Wow.
0: You've probably felt that in the last few days, and you probably thought, where are these storms? Why haven't they hit us? Normally we would have got those storms, but there's a whole heap about it. But, right, well, let's get into it, Jess. I'll let you kick us off. Being the North Queensland person that you are, this is part of life, isn't it?
1: Well, it is. And it's like we live in this beautiful country that is wild. Do you know what I mean? Like, this is stuff that has always happened. Though, in saying that, you know, climate change. So let's keep that in mind.
0: Well, the problem about climate change is all the idiots that refuse to believe it, so they keep holding us back, especially political parties.
1: I was so depressed the other day when it was someone at the UN's like, oh, yeah, it's like gone beyond sort of fixable. Let's not think about that.
0: let's deal with what we can deal with on a day-to-day basis.
1: Can we be depressed of one thing at a time? So I was going to say, like, what are cyclones? I think people don't really know, like, they go like, oh, what's a tornado? What's a hurricane? What's a, like, flooding is kind of an easy one because you're like, the water comes up, right?
0: True.
1: Yes. But how would you describe what is a cyclone?
0: A cyclone is a larger than an expected storm created by a massive change in air pressure. It can come about from a massive change in water temperature over the ocean, which happens quickly, which causes the air pressure to change, which causes this massive storm event. Am I correct? Or partly correct?
1: I am, yeah. Like, pretty much, yes.
0: Yeah.
1: And in Australia, we do classify them from 1 to 5, with 5 being the most
0: severe.
1: Badass.
0: Yes. Yes. And which is all based on wind speeds and stuff like that.
1: Absolutely.
0: So it goes from a high pressure dramatically dropping very quickly to a massive low pressure forced by temperature changes and, yeah, kaboom, bah.
1: Yeah, not good.
0: No.
1: No good.
0: Unless you're a surfer.
1: Yes.
0: You do get a little excited.
1: Waves. Yes.
0: There's things you've got to deal with before you can hit the waves.
1: You've got to be prepared.
0: That's right.
1: Is all. We were talking about this off mic before, but at a previous workplace last year, I was chatting with colleagues because do you remember the name of that cyclone? What was the cyclone that was like coming on in?
0: Yeah, I can't remember.
1: And they were like, this is my first ever cyclone. And they were like, some of people were really, really anxious about that and what it entailed because it's like, unless you've been through one, you don't really understand. And to be honest, most of the time you actually don't go through the cyclone. Mm. So like, if you're someone who's living in an area that is more impacted by cyclones, like up north, though everything's moving south, majority of the time the cyclone will not hit. It will fizzle out. There might be some heavy rain. It might go off in a different direction. It might downgrade severely in category. Or if it does hit, it hits the coast and then usually downgrades.
0: Yep.
1: Again, this is all sort of...
0: And then it moves into what they call a rain depression. Which is when...
1: One of those other depressions, only one depression at a time.
0: Which brings all the flooding with it.
1: But in saying that, though I don't have the statistics on this, this is anecdotal, majority of the times, that is what happens. But the other times, bad happens. So you need to be prepared. And that's what we're going to be talking about today.
0: Yes.
1: Yes.
0: All right.
1: How to be prepared.
0: How to be prepared.
1: Yeah. So where do I start on this one?
0: Well, before.
1: Yes.
0: Just one thing that people fail to recognise, they leave the preparation too late.
1: No.
0: So if you're preparing some of these things now, you probably should have done them months ago.
1: Mm. But I would encourage you.
0: But don't stop.
1: If you got the day off or you've got some time free today, just consider doing some of these things because it's quite simple, really. I would, number one, always know, I guess, how weather affects where you live. Are you in a flooding zone? Like, check out your local flooding maps. I know BCC has one. I'm assuming other councils have them as well. Yeah. Also figure out, I guess, how your sort of local thing, like, do you travel to and from work? Like, do you take the kids to school? Will there be road closures? Are there historical road closures? Hmm. Just be prepared and ready for that stuff. And also, yep, don't drive through water. Oh, my At God. All. There's such a city. People like, you don't have a four-wheel drive, don't do it.
0: Well, even if it's
1: don't do it.
0: Drive,
1: don't do it ever. Don't do it ever.
0: Four-wheel drive.
1: Don't do it ever.
0: You really want to know what you're doing. It's what... One of the things about advertising that car safety groups have been saying for a long time is the four-wheel drive ads flying through the water, especially on the beach, which is the worst thing in the world you can do. Actually, the ones that do it on the beach usually flip their car. Mm. So,
1: actually, that brings up a very core memory. I wonder if there's any mechanics listening or people who know about cars, because growing up, I was always told to, if you have to go through even a bit of water that you think might have hit mm-hmm. further than the tyre, to brake several times. I was told to dry off the brake pads. I don't know, because I don't know about cars. So if someone
0: after you've gone through the
1: after
0: water.
1: After you've gone through it.
0: Yeah, after you've gone
1: like
0: through
1: it. Like, it's a safety thing. Yeah, if you are someone who knows stuff, text in 0420 666 733. But the whole idea of me saying this is know your local area. Have a plan. Mm. Be your own WH&S person right now. You might think they're annoying, but having a plan means the anxiety is down.
0: Look, as I said, a lot of the prep happens beforehand. So mm-hmm. we're talking outside, looking at trees, looking at things that could fly through your window, keeping things away off the top of your roof and things like that. So, and it's a lot of it is around tree lopping. And as tenants, you can let owners know, like, hey, or the

0: plants that were in like a communal area, because I'm like, that's going to go straight through a window.
1: You'd be surprised.
0: Wheelie bins.
1: Oh, wheelie bins. Oh.
2: Yeah,
0: they go on adventures.
2: They go flying.
0: Yeah, they they have their own journey.
2: They do indeed.
0: Yes, but apart from that's sort of like your physical yard home stuff, right? Let's talk about like you and your family.
2: Yeah, keep yourselves safe.
0: Yeah, so you want to have like a few days worth of supplies. So food that doesn't need to be refrigerated, food that, I don't know, pick something that maybe has a ring pull if you don't have a can opener, do you know what I mean? Mm. What else? Well, obviously water. Like have water. I always have water.
2: You got to have lots.
0: Yeah.
2: You notice, once again, these are things that you can pre-buy.
0: Yeah.
2: Like the smart people up north have always got their, what they call their cyclone cupboards.
0: Yeah.
2: Where they store this stuff.
0: It's never like, it's never the Brisbane rush to the shops. Because it's usually,
2: it's all done.
0: Or if there is a shops, it's like, oh, how long has that been in there for? Maybe we should like.
2: Update it. Yeah.
0: Fix that one. But also like just keeping in mind, even if water does like come back on, it might be affected. So.
2: Yes, it can take a while to clean the water and all that sort of stuff. So you got to be careful.
0: And do like, I don't know, like a week. You know, prepare for the worst. Medications.
2: Oh yeah,
0: just have some spares. First aid kit, torch, a battery powered radio, which has been on my to buy list for a long time.
2: And you can get the wind up ones still too.
0: Oh, you know, wind up ones.
2: Yeah,
0: cute.
2: Wind up radios. They're really good. And they were, you know, wind it up literally.
0: Yes.
2: And because you need that information. The information's still out there, but when you've got no power.
0: Absolutely. And also, going on to my next thing, we are now in a generation of smartphones, right?
2: Mm-hmm.
0: Have a power pack. Your phone, you know, reception might be down.
2: Yep.
0: Wi-Fi might be down. Internet might be down. Phone becomes nothing. Do you know what I mean? So the radio is so important. Which, by the way, we are talking to you on the radio. And it is so important that you should become a subscriber.
2: Well, that's very true.
0: Yeah.
2: Because a lot of important information comes out of the radio.
0: I've pretty much like stopped listening to the news and just listened to Zedlines.
2: Yeah. Yeah. It's best. Because you know what's best about Zedlines? Independent media.
0: It is.
2: Yeah. Not bound by and controlled by some billionaire.
0: No.
2: Saying, this is what I want you to say about One Nation because they're really lovely, like Gina does.
0: Oh, dear, oh, dear.
2: Yes. No.
0: Anyway, if you haven't, you can go to forzz.org.au/support.
2: Yeah.
0: /support and do that.
2: Because you know why it says support?
0: Because you're supporting us.
2: That's right.
0: Yeah, bro. Like.
2: Perfect stuff.
0: Yeah, it is.
2: We better play a track that you want.
0: Oh, I was about to spruik a little bit more. But look, there's lots of different types of subscriptions, from $25 for an under 18 or a pet, all the way up to a super sub at $500. It keeps us on the air. Yeah, and you love us, so do that. Let's listen to a song.
2: Okay. Well, you suggested this because you said, reminds you of Queensland. Actually, used to remind me of Nambour. This song.
0: Yeah, it's very the storms are rolling in.
2: The ambulance man is still in the street. Because the ambulances, back before the government took over and paid for your ambulance trip, you had to pay for it, right? If you got in an ambulance, you had to pay for that. So back before then, you'd see them selling lotto tickets for the QAS lottery, and you could go in and win prizes and stuff, because that's how they help fund the ambulance service.
0: I'm confused as to why we're talking about this.
2: Because it's in the song.
0: Oh, is it?
2: The ambulance men in the street. That's why they were in the street.
0: I don't get the
2: They were there selling lottery tickets, actually.
0: But yeah, so, it reminds me of like that humidity building up and the pressure of storm season and the smell in the air. Let's listen to it.
2: All right. Quick word from a sponsor and then the sounds of then. Ganga Jane.
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0: Gangajang with oh my gosh, Sounds of Then. Mind blank for a split
1: this
0: second.
1: This is Australia.
0: Yeah. We are talking about storm season cyclones. We're the home show on 4ZZZ
2: 102.1.
0: Yeah, it's 9:33 a.m. if you are playing live.
2: And 47 seconds.
0: All right, let's go. We were talking. We got a bunch of texts. Okay,
2: first off, thank you very much, Tony, for texting in. He let us know. Older cars fitted with rear drum brakes need the water to be pushed out of the drum if they have been submerged. Modern disc brakes don't suffer from the issue. Pumping the brakes squeezes the water out of the drum.
0: All right. Dad, if you're listening, you're going to love that you're right. And it was older cars back then. Well,
2: yes, it was. And some still have rear discs.
0: Look, I still do it just in case, because I didn't know.
2: Some have discs on the front and rear at the back. So, you know, it can be, you still could have them.
0: Thank you, Tony.
2: And B, I live in the scenic rim and commute 4 days. One thing we've learnt is to ride out a storm safely rather than beat it home.
0: 110%.
2: So be
0: 110%.
2: Safe.
0: So many people just be going out and about. Yep.
2: I've got to get home.
0: No. Just find somewhere safe and chill.
2: Because this happens a lot up there, up that way. Bees let us know they saw a car upturned in flash flooding and was asked, how do you get out? Well, the easiest way to get out in this scenario is take the headrest off your car.
0: Because
2: you've got the
0: it.
2: Metal bits, poly bits at the end, and smash your back window or any window you can get to get yourself out.
0: This is going to nerd me out. But I always keep stuff
2: you,
0: in
2: B.
0: the car.
2: Thanks, B.
0: Oh, thank you, B.
2: Good
0: I
2: stuff.
0: Always keep a first aid in the car. I always keep like at least a liter of water, gloves, tarp, but one of those, like a smashy thing as well. Because you don't know when you're going to be when stuff happens.
2: You don't know. You don't plan. You don't expect. You thinking you're going to hop in your car and safely arrive at your destination point?
0: No.
2: You know.
0: And look at me, an inner city girl, going like, well, I still need to put gloves in there in case there's like a roo or something on the road. So anyway, we were talking about how to sort of make, I guess, an emergency kit just so you can be prepared and kind of just keep it there once every so often and have a look, refresh.
2: Speaking of windows, masking tape. Tape up your windows.
0: Yeah, though I do believe that might be a bit, correct me if I'm wrong, again, people on the text line, a bit like... the old cars, whereas like the newer ones have a lot more of that film.
2: No, I'm talking about a house.
0: No. The newer windows in the house are much safer than the older ones. The older windows, definitely tape them up because something hits that.
2: It happened to me on Sunday night.
0: Was it you hit it? What did you do?
2: No. Sundays I'm pretty tired now and because I get probably about 2-3 hours sleep after the show and then... We had that thing on and we had a few things to do.
0: So it's a social butterfly.
2: Anyway, I was sort of dozing on the couch. It must have been about 10 to 8 and the dog was asleep. And next second I hear this almighty crash because, you know, there was a bit of a breeze Sunday night.
0: I do not remember that, but I take your word for it.
2: It blew my window out. The frame and everything.
0: I had that happen before at an older place I lived in that had more like sort of louver windows where the wind hit it hard and just smashed everywhere.
2: Glass went everywhere.
0: But also in saying that, when you are like sheltering from...
2: A storm.
0: Storm, cyclone, whatever big weather event, I guess, in general that has wind, find somewhere in where you are living that does not have a lot of windows.
2: Yes.
0: Usually bathroom. Usually bathroom, under stairs. They say like... As well, if it's hitting with big wind, certain, indoor frames that are more, like, structurally sound. Just think about it and think about, I guess, stuff coming through your windows where you don't want to be. Gosh, what? I could talk about this for ages. I think we've already touched a little bit on maintenance of, I guess...
2: The outside.
0: But also, like... Check your roofs. If there's leaks, they're going to be big leaks. Do you know what I mean? Just maintenance, people.
2: Make sure you have on hand SES. Do not call 000 unless it is a true threat to your life or someone, you know, is in serious danger. Triple O should be only used for that. Other than that, for things like sandbags, tarpaulins for your roof, things like this, to assist you through these issues, that's SES.
0: City Council usually, like, once State a year, sends out a fridge magnet. Keep it on your fridge.
2: But know where your local SES is based.
0: Yes, yes.
2: Because in Brisbane, there's a number of them through a number of suburbs where you can go straight ahead and start collecting things.
0: Yes. Essential documents, obviously. If you're especially not, like, if you're in somewhere that floods, get them up safer. But one that I think people don't think about as much is cash, because we're such a cashless society. Mm. As well as, like, living in areas that are affected, I've also worked within, like, doing community work within areas that were affected. And that was a big thing I saw, where it's like, well, you know, your FPOS is down, ATMs are like, stuff is down. And it's like, okay, well, you need to buy food. How do you buy food when you don't, like, and people were just relying on sort of goodwill or whatever. Yep. Have some cash for shorzies.
2: Yeah, be prepared.
0: Be prepared. Also have some sort of, like, if you are living in a family unit, make sure everyone is agreed on what your plan is.
2: Mm.
0: Because you may not be all together when stuff is going down.
2: No.
0: Yeah, so have a bit of plan, like, when this happens, this is where we meet, this is what we do, this is how we contact each other, especially with younger kids.
2: All right. Now, unfortunately, Phoebe had to leave because they're unwell, and I hope they're okay.
0: The heat was affecting them, very relevant.
2: Yes, because they were stuck in that highway trying to get here. So hopefully they're okay. But anyway, they did some really amazing research for us, because while we're talking about us, we've got to remember the animals, not just your pets. All the animals get badly affected during this period as well. And so there's things we can do as humans to make their life easier and better as well, to get through these things. So, once again, goes back to the yard. Clear yard hazards. Remove loose backyard netting, twine, untethered covers and sharp debris. Fleeing or disoriented animals can easily become tangled or injured by objects not tethered. Make swimming pools safe. Everyone forgets about the swimming pool. This is really important to know. Displaced animals apparently frequently fall into pools trying to drink or escape rising waters.
0: Yeah.
2: If you've got a pool, you'll know all about backwashing, which you will need to do. You'll
0: drain it,
2: drain a fair bit of water. Be careful with covers. Some of those solar covers, animals do get trapped underneath.
0: They get on top. Very true,
2: So securely tie thick rope to a tree or post and hang them. Oh, sorry. Yeah, here. So securely tie thick ropes to a tree or post and hang them into the water, or place a plank at one end so animals like koalas, possums and lizards can climb out.
0: Okay, yeah, that makes sense.
2: That's a good idea.
0: Hadn't thought about that one.
2: Keep waste secured. Ensure all rubbish bin lids are tightly locked down. Secure weather disrupts natural food chains, and securing trash prevents desperate wildlife from eating hazardous waste or plastic. After the cyclone passes, when it is safe.
0: Not in the eye.
2: Not during the eye. There's more to come.
0: Just wait. Be patient.
2: Check for grounded birds and nests. This is a big one, especially because they can get waterlogged as well from the heavy rain. Look under trees for fallen chicks, damaged nests or waterlogged birds that are too sodden to fly. Contain shocked animals safely. Gently wrap a small uninjured bird or small mammal in a soft cloth or towel with no loose threads to prevent entanglement. Place it in a ventilated cardboard box with a lid and keep it in a dark, quiet place. Actually, you should call a rescue group for specific instructions.
0: Or take it to a vet if you can. If there's close,
2: maybe,
0: if you can.
2: Yeah, maybe a week or so before you can get there.
0: Yeah.
2: Watch the roads, drive at reduced speeds, use your headlights during the day. Displaced, disoriented animals often seek refuge or food on or near roadways. Keep domestic pets indoors. Secure cats and dogs inside, especially because they could harm animals trying to seek shelter.
0: Yes. And wildlife does come out of, like, you know, come out of the bush and come into your home if your home is dry, sort of thing. So there might be some visitors.
2: And part of the swimming pool, don't forget your skimmer boxes. Birds get stuck in there as well. Animals can get, you know, how many frogs I find in skimmer boxes and things like that. So thanks, Phoebe, for that work. That's great. That's very important to know.
0: Yes.
2: All right. So we've got to keep those animals safe too.
0: And on sort of a very parallel to this, animals are so vulnerable because they can't look after themselves in those ways. But guess who is as well? Our families, our neighbours, our community. Check in. If you like have older neighbours, especially who might not be able to like physically, I guess, you know, get prepared as much as you have the ability to, just knock on the door and say hi.
2: Yeah, it's very important. It's a good time. If you don't know your neighbours, get to know them now.
0: Yes.
2: It's a good time. It's really important. You will need each other.
0: And absolutely.
2: It's a great reminder of how important community is. We heard a gentleman, someone is texting in. We're talking about windows, talking about double, triple glazing, film on glass aftermarket and things like that. Yes, because that's why you can't recycle window glass.
0: Mm.
2: If you're going to tape, use duct or gaffer tape on your windows. That all that does is help the shattering when it comes in. It holds it together. It makes it easier to deal with and doesn't come flying through your house. Thank you, non-sub.
0: Yeah.
2: You should change that.
0: You should definitely change that.
2: All right. We better play a track because we've got to talk about heat.
0: Yes.
2: Heat. The heat.
0: And I got some fun facts.
2: Oh, yeah. I can't wait for your fun facts. All right. Oh, we got a really good email the other day. I was so excited. Where are they? Here they are. Hi. This is the email. I am a 4ZZZ proud subscriber and really enjoy listening to your show on Wednesday mornings. Oh, thank you. Recently, I recorded a song and have uploaded it to Bandcamp and 4ZZZ. Thought you might like it. You may play it on the home show. It's called Who Took All the Houses? About friends and family who I've previously haven't been able to contact and wondering where they are, especially with housing crisis.
0: Yeah.
2: Availability and affordability. It's in. So, yes, thank you, Brenda. Thank you so much for sending that through. And I've had a listen. It's a nice country tune. I really love it.
0: So we will not may play it. We will play it.
2: We will be playing it, Brenda. No worries at all. So this is Brenda Lee Kelly with Who Took All the Houses? First, a very important message.
1: Summer's here and Australia's temperatures skyrocket. Please be aware of the dangers of your pet's heat stress. Did you know leaving your dog in a car even 5 minutes when it's 30 degrees outside can rise to well over 40 degrees inside a car? And in 12 minutes, as high as 57 degrees. Any animal left inside would be dead. Even tethered dogs in your backyard without shade or water are in danger. So, as a good pet carer, have at least 2 to 3 containers of water in case one gets knocked over, and do provide shade. If a dog is suffering from heat stress, hose them down with water, and better yet, place ice packs on their head and stomach. Cool them down before rushing them to a vet in a hot car. 4ZZZ cares about our doggies.

0: That's a very good question, Brenda. Very good question. Who took all the houses?
1: Relevant, catchy.
0: Very relevant. I love it. Thanks, Brenda Lee Kelly.
1: Private That's equity. Awesome.
0: Private equity, investors, billionaires, they've taken all the houses. Yeah. And developers, and this is part of what we're going to talk about too, because it actually leads into the heat issue that we're going to discuss. And thank you to Danny for texting in to let us know that Brenda Lee Kelly is in the band waiting for Brenda.
1: And that makes so much sense now. I don't know that many Brendas.
0: I hope Brenda turns up if they're waiting for her for when they do gigs. Dad jokes.
1: We are talking about the heat.
0: We're going to talk about the heat because what comes with storms and cyclones is usually the heat as well. Either side of it.
1: Yeah. Also as dangerous. In fact, it's I would say dangerous. The heat probably...
0: Oh, it is the most dangerous.
1: Statistically more.
0: From an environmental point of view and from a point of view of what kills the most... Mm-hmm. Everything. Mm-hmm. And it's not just people. It's the most animals, plant life. What kills the most living things currently in the world is heat. Mm-hmm. If you watched what happened during the European and North American summer,
1: we
0: know what our summers are becoming. Mm-hmm. And it is killing more, actually twice as many people get killed by heat than anything else.
1: Yes.
0: Any other natural disaster.
1: Especially if where you're living isn't built around codes for that kind of thing.
0: And that's the biggest issue, and we've discussed this before. The biggest issue is that we do not build for the heat.
1: Mm.
0: And, you know, it's all well and good to have houses with air conditioning, but if your house isn't sealed and it's not insulated... What's the point?
1: No. And there's so much also that can be said in when you build for that environment as well, you don't need to be using air conditioning as much because you can create an environment where, like, the breeze comes through or where, I guess, you know, like, the temperature is lower.
0: The best houses I've seen developed for heat don't have air conditioning. Because they're insulated properly. They're built with really good materials.
1: Yes.
0: You have thicker walls.
1: So, they're built to be lived in, not just to spit out another
0: box. They're built to be keeping the heat out and to keep the temperature inside at a very steady temperature. You know, those earth pack walls and things like that. There's the hemp walls, all these things that really are making a huge difference to housing. Why they're not used? Because they're not cheap enough for a developer.
1: Mm.
0: And once again, this is my issue, and I've said it time and time again. The problem is we don't build for people.
1: Exactly.
0: We build for profit.
1: Yes, we do.
0: And this is why we have substandard housing in this country. Now, nothing against...
1: It's like... like a warning on a swear, if you haven't heard the term inshittification, where things are being built essentially less quality just to be spat out and sold.
0: Well, and where you see, like, it was that article that came out a couple of years ago about Melbourne's homes are colder than London.
1: Yeah. It's nuts, isn't it?
0: Yeah.
1: I feel like, they're very much plonked a European sort of... style here and didn't think at all about the environment. And hopefully that will change.
0: Well, there's a big push coming from North Queensland. I saw a very, very good thing on this on the ABC recently about forcing the government as much as you can, and it has to be state government because it comes under development laws, and local councils to put more pressure on developers to build for this heat crisis that we have and will not be going away.
1: No, it's only getting hotter.
0: Now, unfortunately, we do have a government that don't believe in climate change, a state government. They do not believe in it.
1: Well, look, so, maybe vote, do a petition. I don't know how to change that.
0: I think this is something that's worth protesting about.
1: Oh, absolutely.
0: This is something that we, the people, as a community, because this affects us all.
1: It's the whole ecosystem.
0: This shouldn't be a political football.
1: Absolutely. Like, the seas are getting hotter.
0: Yeah.
1: Everything's getting hotter. I'm getting hotter. I have some fun facts about cyclones.
0: It's only because you're getting hotter because your hair.
1: Getting hotter because this is what happens.
0: Age matures you and makes you hotter.
1: Yeah.
0: Look, it's we need to act on this. We need to act on what we're building. We need to look at the materials that we're using to build.
1: Yes.
0: In particular, you know. And as I said, if you've noticed, why has anyone worked out why the last few years, when we should be getting these afternoon storms to cool everything off, but as the storms come to Brisbane, they disappear? And that's all driven from the heat that's been coming out of Brisbane. Mm-hmm. Since we've expanded the city, we're building on top of, everything's a lot more concrete. We're wiping out plant life like crazy in the city. So, and you watch those clouds come over. They're pretty strong and big. But as soon as they get to Greater Brisbane, they start dissipating as they hit the heat emanating from the city.
1: I would love to talk about that more in another episode, I think.
0: I think we could look at that as, because this is not going away, and where we can start putting pressure on the government for better properties.
1: As well as like local council and state as well.
0: Yeah.
1: Yeah.
0: And how we can get people on board for this, because we need to build better.
1: We do.
0: We need to build for this climate.
1: If you're going to do it once, do it good. Stop building subpar things that end up just black mould holes.
0: Mm.
1: Mm. Anyway, I have some fun facts about cyclones.
0: Oh, yes. Let's finish on a happy note.
1: Because I did not know.
0: Quick.
1: Yeah?
0: Sylvia said, is that inclusive of Israel? Sorry.
1: What's inclusive of Israel?
0: I don't know what you mean, Sylvie.
1: I don't recognise Israel.
0: Non-sub thermal efficiency. Oh, yes, I get that. Tiki. And incorporating vertical gardens in architecture. 100% Tiki. 100% vertical gardens. Very important.
1: Ooh, we got some smart people on the line.
0: Especially on high rises and things like that. Yep. Totally agree.
1: All right. I did not know how cyclones were named until recently. I was like, they probably just pick a fun one. Like, I don't know, weather nerds get like bored, you know, like, so they probably come up with stuff. So tropical cyclones are named by BOM, so the Bureau of Meteorology.
0: That's correct.
1: From a predetermined list of names, and the naming convention is the same across Australia's tropical cyclone region, rather being specific to Queensland, like a certain state. Because they do tend to cross state lines, those cyclones, sometimes, you know.
0: They certainly do.
1: They're in alphabetical order, so names are allocated in sequence from an approved list. I guess, like, you can't put naughty names on there or something like that.
0: Probably won't get Adolf.
1: Probably not. Oh, they do alternating male/female names. Mm. Maybe if they got some non-binaries in there, we'd have some fun names, just saying. very traditional in that way. They have 5 rotating lists of the sections of names.
0: Okay.
1: So they allow the sequence to continue over multiple cyclone seasons. I don't quite understand that, but I want to know more about that. There is no annual reset. They don't go back. Mm. The list just continues from where it was, essentially. Okay. Names get retired after particularly devastating cyclones, Tracy and Larry. Obviously, you don't want another one of them again.
0: No.
1: Unfortunate if you are a Tracy or a Larry. Sorry about that.
0: No cyclone for you.
1: Yes. Names from overseas. So we do recognise, like, if it's come in from somewhere else, we recognise whatever. You're like, you named it first. You got there first. 2026 season. So coming into the storm season now, the first name due to be allocated. Can you take a guess?
0: Can we get it?
1: We don't have time.
0: Flashing lights and scrubber.
1: Oh, I'm going to tell you.
0: Yeah, tell me quick. Go.
1: First name on the list is Owen.
0: Ah! We've got a Cyclone Owen here.
1: Yes, and a fun fact is there actually was no naming convention until 1964, and before that in Queensland, a meteorologist named Clement Regg, I could be pronouncing that wrong, famously named weather systems after everything from mythological figures to politicians who annoyed him. That's my fun fact.
0: Sylvie was saying what the Israel comment was in relation to regarding what kills the most people every year.
1: So,
0: believe it or not, heat beats them as well.
1: Politicians, genocide, yep. Heat, lack of water. Yes. Thank you, Sylvia.
0: You all take care. And all this is reminding you, when we are having these events, look after yourselves. Be safe.
1: Yes.
0: Be prepared.
1: Free Palestine.
0: Hey? Free Palestine, yes. You all take care. And,
1: We'll see you next week. Bye.

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1: Good morning, this is Anik and Roy with your 10 a.m. Zlines. In local news, the Christopher Lee government has floated a new bill aiming to give prisoners serving life sentences loopholes to achieve paroles. Additionally, there was another policy that would see the violation of the human rights protection of prisoners. This policy would leave all 12,500 of the state's prisoners with no basis to raise a complaint about the department to Platz's watchdog or any related argument in court about an alleged breach. These provisions will apply to all persons who are serving their sentences, including those who have been imprisoned because of non-violent offending. The person responsible for requesting this policy has been kept anonymous by cabinet confidentiality.
2: Queensland graziers are being urged to vaccinate their cattle as an unseasonal outbreak of a flu-like virus spreads through North Queensland. Vet Libby Harriman said the current outbreak of what's known as bovine ephemeral fever, or three-day sickness, was one of the worst she's seen in a decade. The disease can cause severe flu-like symptoms and, extreme cases, death for cattle. Though this disease does not infect humans or affect meat supply, it is a concerning outbreak for Queensland graziers.
1: In national news, the Museum and Art Gallery of the Northern Territory is in confidential negotiations to try to bring French masterpieces to Darwin. A new purpose-built art gallery is under construction in Darwin CBD, but the Northern Territory's government is considering other options for the building's use, citing concerns about the cost to taxpayers. Museum Director Adam Worrell said future exhibitions of European art would only be seen by local audiences if the government-run art gallery went ahead as originally planned. Shadow Arts Minister Chansey Page criticised the government, citing, quote, "We are seeing the CLP government's resistance to anything in the arts and culture space, and there is another demonstration of them sitting on their hands."
2: Labour voters in regional Victoria are growing disillusioned with the party, 6 weeks from the state election. The ABC's chief elections and data analyst Casey Briggs said that Labour's decline is due to several factors such as an ageing government, corruption issues and unpopular leaders. David Pickering, a Labour voter from Ballarat, said the party are not offering anything for rural areas, end quote. Furthermore, he stated, "It's the party as a brand rather than the local MP. They're not spending the money on the state and not really doing enough to help."
1: In international news, 30 years after his death, Tupac Shakur's killer has been sentenced to 40 years to life in prison. The 63-year-old Dwayne Keffi D. Davis was convicted of first-degree murder with the use of a deadly weapon in August this year. After the case went unsolved for years, Davis gave interviews about his role as a former leader in the Southside Compton Crips and his involvement in the shooting. Davis gave a statement in court, saying he just wanted the items taken from his house as a part of the investigation. When asked if he had anything else to say, he replied, quote, "No, I'm good," end quote, keeping his words brief.
2: For your weather today, Brisbane is mostly cloudy. It's currently 23 degrees with an expected maximum of 26. The fire danger is moderate and the UV index is predicted to reach 10, which is in the very high band. That's all for your news at 10 a.m. We'll be back at 11 a.m. with more. In the meantime, you can find us on our social media or head to 4zzz.org.au.
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